but the recordings. And it's an official reissue of the 1981 collection of field recordings and tape recorder experiments by William S. Burroughs. And it was originally, I mean, this is so special, guys, originally released on Industrial Records and compiled by none other than Genesis Peorage. Genesis Peorage. Throbbing Gristle, anyone? I actually might have some Throbbing Gristle here, too. That would be a great doubleheader. So it's a pretty wonderful thing of experimental recordings, and this stuff inspires and influences me extraordinarily as an artist outside of what I do here. But field recordings and, you know, and work that he was doing with playback techniques that were started by Brian Gissen, in 1959, and have huge important roots here in the Bay Area. If you know, you know. But it's a whole mass of history that I respect extraordinarily. So I want to present this with deep respect, in contextualizing it. So I'm going to shut the hell up. I'm kidding. Yes, well, about these recordings, so I'm going to weave these in. We're going to go for some Britpop hardcore, high-vis Britpop hardcore momentarily. But, the recordings from William S. Burroughs, they were selected from a large number of reel-to-reel cassette tapes stored in the William S. Burroughs Communications Archive in Kansas. And then they were cut up and pieced together. So you could say sampling, right? I mean, essentially, like sonic sampling. And I like to do what I call lit sampling. But that's about me. And I'm not playing my shit. I'm doing my shit, playing other people's magic. So, you know, maybe we don't go straight into high-vis. Maybe we see what happens with some William S. Burroughs and Lisa Belladonna. Yeah, let's. Okay, here we go.

0: Yes, be he who spares galaxies, we intersect them. No more. My riding arm is...
1: How cute can you be in desolate underbrush? You were meant for me. Battered phonograph talk face. I'm just a vagabond.

melted into air. The driver shrugged. Such people made in Paris 1961. Mr. Bradley, Mr. Martin. There were his shadow.

An elderly white man was knocked down by a looting Negro tonight, then struck and hit by a car. The car did not stop. The man was dead on arrival at a

see the future through the binoculars of the people. Bobo has the future, a fine, vigorous pig. LA Reinforcements, identity and passports are middle names. This is operational from the Thronson home, even the cucumber. Here. This is operational, even in the middle. The Great Awakening. Recordings made with no apparent input. Yep. Short 22 and stolen horses. In the hope that some of you carry these experiments further and come up with something new. It is the Great Awakening. Recordings made with no apparent input. Have turned up unexplained voices on the tape. Here. This is operational, even in the middle. I am in. Short 22 and stolen horses. In the hope that some of you will carry these experiments further and come up with something new. It is the Great Awakening. Recordings made with no apparent input have turned up unexplained voices on the tape. Are you in salt?

siento, man, prex pensamiento. Buena cosa, man. Said, I weigh 56. We defend against brutal attack. We see Tibet through the binoculars of the people. Had a fair trial. He looks inevitable and publishes, my sex was an advantage. He boasted of a long, blue-eyed friend, where can stay? See you free of charge, we are already here. Thanks for this, I'm practically here. Good luck. Captain Baird will rest his day in the murderous sea of Chicago. With binoculars at the border, you have nevertheless to fetch our clothes. Tonight claimed his lover on a long trip from the Orient. Speak to Crosby.

0: wasn't a nice thing to say, I.S. And when you say things that aren't nice, you hear things back that aren't nice. Is this machine recording? Is this machine recording? Is this machine recording?
1: Holy shit, that really rocked my world. Whew, I'm gonna touch back down to earth. Okay. Wow, that scratched a lot of nerdy itches. Shit. We're just altering our consciousness over here in some super creative ways, but really, okay, holy crap, I'm like in love with Lisa Belladonna, Momentum is the record, with William S. Burroughs. Ah! Nothing here but the recordings now. Nothing here now but the recordings from Genesis P. Orge, reissued in 1981. Whew, that was really good. Okay, let's I'm still kind of listening to this, you guys. The ADHD is going hard. But also, I really should be giving it my attention because, my God, it's rocking my world. Okay, so we're going to roll on over to, I think, some Hi-Viz. All right. Hang right, happy hour. Radio Valencia, surfing the waves, finding new dimensions. It's really important to imagine. It's really important to experience wonderment. It is not useful to anything right now to find the most streamlined way to press a button and compute something instantly to appear. Sometimes it's nice to weave these tools in a harmonious way, but what is lost if we're not listening and discovering and playing around, you know, in the sandbox of our own minds? You know what I mean? Welcome to my sandbox. Okay. Hi, great happy hour. Radio Valencia. Taking a trip. Taking a trip.
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don't think I need to explain why I'm playing this. But also, it's sandwiching some powerful British stuff and Bikini Kill. High Viz, Bikini Kill, and Pink Floyd The Wall. I'm really enjoying the music we're rolling into today. And I'm going to just take another brick from the wall from the top, I believe. And so, I'm going to just holler at the mic. Oh, maybe I can stretch it over a little bit here. Ooh, stretchy. But yeah, you know, we're moving along through these times. I'm going to take another brick in the wall from the top since I'm talking over it, because I mean, Jesus Christ, this is no way for a bitch to behave. Not even on my own show. I don't stand by it, guys. I don't stand by it.

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Rebel Girl. Ooh. Hot mic, hot mic. Hot mic. I'm going to just do a super mood swingy thing, which seems appropriate. Philip Glass. Now, Philip Glass, so beautiful. So that was Bikini Kill, of course. I decided since it was my birthday week that I was going to play my favorite things, which is really, really a wild, wide cross-section, and I decided that even though I play a lot of Bikini Kill shit and the Clams and Patti Smith, Virgin Witch, they also produced a lot of amazing music, and I would not be treating myself on my solo return to not spin some of that magic. So anyways, here's some Philip Glass. And Philip Glass is going to take us over to a little bit more of some strength and resistance and all of these things via The Who. And I think we're going to follow. There's a lot of nice loops in Philip Glass music. And so we're gonna get into a wonderful tape loop of Baba O'Reilly, I think. So let's just follow this harpsichord loop into that. Ooh, Hagride Happy Hour, Radio Valencia.

We got Philip Glass looping and looping and carrying us from one looping, rotating vinyl circle. Boom, one to the next. Okay, you're listening to High Riot Happy Hour at Radio Valencia. This has been a really, really mixed pot of magical stuff. All the flavors. So that was Richard Howe and Blank Generation, which I thought was a nice accompaniment to Bob O'Reilly. Just an element of looping and track swinging, things like this, especially with the William S. Burroughs cut up, you know, lit recording, field recording samples. That was really special with Lisa Belladonna. I really loved that. We've surfed the waves from like High Viz and Bikini Kill and Lisa Belladonna and Jeff Buckley and Shannon and the Clams and Philip Glass here and Virgin Witch and so much, so much. We're going to get on over to, something good again. Shocker, something really good. Stay tuned. Actually, I'll just tell you, I'm putting on Pissing in a River by Patti Smith, because I'm just going to sandwich this with my favorites here. And I got, let's see, do I have time? Okay, it's 5:51. We got 9 minutes. Nine's a nice number. Here, hop on over here. My sweetheart came by. You know I like to call him after hours. Let's say hi here. Hold on a second. Let me get you hooked up here. Can you find where your headset's going to? Which one? Okay, and then just wiggle that up. You should be able to hear a little bit. Yeah, so that, just see the dial right there. There you go. Okay, and then can you hear? All right, cool. And then we're going to bring that down. That loop is a wonderful conceptual magic, and it also is like maybe a little wild to, I think. I think

0: for, I want to shock you in other ways. There you go. Can we hear you now?
1: Yeah, there
0: we go. Okay, cool. All right. Hey, guys. This is my sweetheart. I like to call him DJ After Hours, but that's my name for him. And really, he should get to name himself. I mean, don't you think?
1: No, I'm fine with DJ After Hours.
0: Okay, yeah. Here, come back a little bit.
1: Come back.
0: There okay. you go.
1: Is that all right there?
0: I think that's good. I don't know. What do you think?
1: I can barely hear myself.
0: Oh, that's not good.
1: No, is that better?
0: Yeah, that's better. That's good. Okay, so you've been listening along today, and I'm gonna take advantage of your presence here and flip a couple of records while you answer my questions.
1: All right, sweet shit.
0: I'm just like, and I hate to say killing a lot of birds with a stone, because I don't really want to kill birds, except for that one fucking mockingbird that I nicknamed Chet that lived in our yard during
1: Chet,
0: the pandemic.
1: Chet was an asshole.
0: Chet was an asshole. Hey! Oh! Yes, we got some good things coming up. Black on Black on Black is coming up in a few minutes here. Okay, well, in that case, I'm gonna put on a record here and clear space for these wonderful folks to get set up for their show. So stick around. You have been listening to Hagriot Happy Hour at Radio Valencia. Oh my god, and the cutest little cuties in here too. Oh my gosh. All right, so we're gonna flip on over to another record here.
1: Have a good week.
0: Stick around with us, and thanks for joining in. As always, Radio Valencia, where we try to keep it real with good songs and a little truth in between. All right, my best.

0: This is Black on Black on Black, and you are here with DJ Queen and
1: D-Fantastic!
0: Hey. Yeah. All right. You know what? That was slightly more normal than usual.
1: Honestly, like, I'm surprised by that. I normally don't draw it out like your bitch ass.
0: No,
1: like,
0: you do it.
1: No, you always. Okay,
0: no,
1: right.
0: No, you be going through it. You take me through there.
1: Okay, anyways. So
0: welcome to the show. If you have never listened to the show, if you're happening upon the show, if you are out in the streets of the Mission and you would to a show,
1: hell yeah.
0: We are Black on Black on Black. This show is about a Bay Area native, which is me. Yay! And a transfer from the South. Explore the real San Francisco. Oh, Bay Area. Finding memes, creating memes, and being obscene. Listen to the show to find out what's going on in the city, where to find it, and to learn about the local artists and people who make it all happen. Hey.
1: Thanks.
0: Look at that.
1: I think
0: that's our best take yet.
1: I just want to be clear to my audience that normally I get a little shout out from being in the South.
0: And I said a transfer from the South.
1: No, from the
0: South. Is that not you?
1: Okay. You know, Bay Area, yee, and I didn't get to.
0: Yeah, well, I mean, it was saying, we are in the Bay Area.
1: Okay, but I wanted a little bit of, like, no, I'm talking about, you know.
0: You can add that in as we go.
1: Okay, all right. I don't have time for this. Anyways, thank you so much for tuning in with us today. We also have a very special guest. So, obviously, this month is Mental Health Awareness Month. We talked about this in our last episode. We only did good news because, my God, this is a tragedy out there.
0: Mm-hmm.
1: So, we wanted to continue diving down into mental health awareness and, like, you know, just getting into that sort of stuff because it's very important for us to remain grounded and just remain kind of aligned in with people. So we have a very special guest. For those who are tuning in, we have Joel almost. Oh my God.
0: Get it together over here.
1: Oh my God.
0: Get it together.
1: Guys, you know, I'm doing my best. It is hot as fuck in this studio.
0: I am sweating. You are from Texas.
2: Right.
0: Yeah. How do you want me to shout out from the South and you ain't acting like you from the South?
1: Whoa, that's crazy. First of all, do you see the spit I have on right now? It is a hot outfit right now.
0: All right, continue.
1: Oh my God. Anyways, Joel, thank you so much for being here. He is, if you do not know, a personal trainer. He has coached for baseball before. And he's honestly one of the most genuine people you could ever meet. So in honor of Mental Health Awareness Month, he's joining us for a very vulnerable conversation about identity, healing, and learning how to fully live as himself. Having navigated many difficulties through his childhood into his young adulthood, we're so excited to have him on as he reflects on the difficult journey that brought him to this point of living authentically as himself. A journey which includes diving deep into being truly mentally healthy. Joel, would you like to say hi? And then Desmond, I love you so much. That fan is fucking my mic.
2: Yeah, it's like,
0: oh, I took it off.
1: Like, that is raw, unlubed, fucking my shit, you know?
0: You know, this is because you complained how hot it was. So thank you.
3: The Texas person says they're hot.
1: Yeah. I agree. Thank you so much, Desmond. Also, Desmond's my bestie who's here. So thank you for visiting from Texas, Desmond. Okay, anyway, Joel, would you like to say hi to our audience?
2: Hi, I'm Joel. Thank you for having me today. I'm happy to be here with all these wonderful people. So, yeah, I'm happy.
1: Awesome. Yeah, thank you so much. Yeah. Okay. Let's get into the events to highlight as we oft do.
0: Yeah. So, before jumping in, just to highlight some events going on locally, everything here almost is in the Mission exclusively, except for maybe the last thing.
1: Almost here?
0: You know what? Back your bitch ass up.
1: Okay.
0: The first thing to highlight is Kazabe is going to be playing at Rocco Poco. Rocco Poco, for those who don't know, super, super local music venue, very much very Latin American music, all of the different branches of type, because there's a wealth of music across the Americas, because the Americas is not just the USA. We need to rebrand that, figure out it, but like the Americas encompass a lot of different things outside of this fucked up country. What? And so Rocco Poco is on 3140.
1: Very patriotic here.
0: Mm-hmm. every day.
1: Every day, all day.
0: Hey, because my right to speak out is my patriotism.
1: Of course.
0: So Rocco Poco is at 3140 Mission Street. This show is going to be on May 22nd. It starts at 9 p.m. For those who don't know Kazabe, you're like, what is that? It's Punta music, which is an Afro-Indigenous dance and cultural music of the Belizean, Guatemalan, Honduran, Nicaraguan, Garifuna people, originating from the Caribbean island of St. Vincent and Grenadines. It's a lot of very fast footwork and a lot of very fast hip work at the same time.
1: Oh, God.
0: And it's fun.
1: You're trying to get me to go to this on Friday. No!
0: It's a vibe, babes. It's a vibe.
1: The only time I dance is when.
0: Let me tell you, it is a. When I tell you,
1: I'm sure it's a vibe. I'm sure it's a vibe, and I'm sure there will be all sorts of like attractive people there.
0: There's
1: going to
0: be so many attractive people there,
1: and I love that.
0: When I tell you this band,
1: this attractive person may not need to be there.
0: I know you need to go, but I love this band because like sometimes at Rocco Poco, I find that there are bands that show up, but I don't see enough Afro representation.
1: Sure.
0: This is a very Afro band in terms they bring out dancers. The dancers are like beautiful, darker complexion black women. Like it is a vibe in there that night. And so this might be the part where I lose you. I'm gonna talk about pricing. Because I'm not just gonna.
1: Yeah, so nigga, I see it right now. I see it right now. I'm on the same shit, my guy. I'm looking at that shit. No, go ahead, say it, please.
0: How much do you pay for your pants? Just yesterday. All right, then. So, thank you. Moving on. So, for general admission, it is $61. For VIP, it's $80. Let me tell you right now, don't do the VIP.
1: Why? I'm not even going to be there.
0: Well, you're not the only person I'm talking to right now. All right, then shut your bitch ass up. So, for VIP, what it is that you get put into the front, and all that's separating you is like a rope. You get no bottle service with that. There's no chairs, no seats, because this is Punta music. They don't want you to sit down. If you want to sit down, take your ass home. So, unless you're going to be up there dancing and giving a show for everyone else that's not in VIP, get you a general admission ticket, because it's still pretty close to the stage. You're gonna have a great view, and if you've never been to Rocco Poco, it is an experience there.
1: Right.
0: So next event I wanted to highlight.
1: It looks fun. It looks for people.
0: It's
1: who
0: so
1: want
0: much
1: this,
0: fun.
1: People who want to go this, I'm just shitting on it just because I like to fuck with Queen.
0: Please,
1: but like I honestly, this is appeals to you. It looks like a really great time.
0: Oh, it's
1: like
0: best time.
1: Right.
0: It is super local. Yeah. So when I say super local, for those who are familiar with the Mission District, which is also is the largest Latino, it is the Latino cultural district. If your Spanish is not the best, bring a friend who maybe speaks Spanish. But at the same time, they gonna figure it out, because if you got money to spend, they gonna take it. They don't care what language you speak in. Right. But it's gonna be a good time. Like, I'm definitely go.
1: No, I hope people show up, but you guys should go.
0: You should go. So,
1: I'm not doing that.
0: The next thing I want to highlight is Mango is happening this Saturday, May 23rd, from 2 to 8 p.m. It's a day party for women and their friends. This is a queer femme event here in the Mission at El Rio, which is one of my favorite queer venues.
1: Right.
0: For those who don't know, like, the Mission District also hosts some of the best POC queer spaces that also happen to be very femme focused. It's a very well-known thing for those who need to know and want to know. So I definitely would say Mango is the queer femme party that happens in San Francisco. Go. If you are queer questioning, if you are hetero flexible, and you identify as a queer femme, get your ass to this event. So enjoy. There's always free food. They advertise this as the strongest drinks because they're a queer club, the warmest vibe, and 5 hours of nonstop booty shaking every time. Featuring music by Edage, Olga T, and the Junior, all incredible DJs.
1: Yeah.
0: It's $15 at the door,
1: 21
0: plus. You can buy your tickets in advance. If you are going to come and buy your ticket at the door, babes, get there at 1.
1: Right. It's, babe, it's probably going to be packed.
0: Get there at 1.
1: I've never been to Mango. I have no intention on going. But, like, you guys, you should definitely, like, check it out.
0: Get there at 1. Bring you some drinks to have in the line.
1: Yeah.
0: And it's absolutely worth it. It in the back is a beautiful outdoor sort of dance floor where the main event happens.
1: El Rio is amazing. And I know that Mango's a good time. You talked about it before. Mm-hmm. Again, I have never gone. Mm-hmm. And so, like, I imagine it's a lot of fun. And I,
0: And like, emphasis on a day party for women and their friends. So all my gay homies, all my gay boys who like to roll with their lesbian homegirls, go.
1: Right.
0: If you are a cis straight man who is also straight.
1: If you're cis straight man.
0: Straight man. Straight, straight, straight man.
1: Yeah, just, yeah, just
0: let me just emphasize that.
1: Emphasize on the straight.
0: This is not your party. Respectfully.
1: Right.
0: Respectfully, this is not your party. This is like women cruising, and there's not a lot of cruising spots for queer femmes.
1: Yeah.
0: And so they do a really good job of like making this well known so women come, and there's a lot of queer femme cruising.
1: Yeah.
0: You will kill the vibe.
1: Yeah.
0: You will kill the vibe.
1: Right.
0: My trans men, you're welcome.
1: Of course.
0: You come through, babes. Yeah. Absolutely.
1: Sure.
0: Okay. Yeah. Next event, the event to highlight.
1: Hey, yo.
0: Carnival SF is this Saturday and Sunday. Everyone get the fuck ready.
2: For
0: those of you who do not know what Carnival SF is, it's a free two-day festival that starts at 11 a.m. and runs to 6 p.m. on both days and covers 17 blocks in the Mission District. It is one of the biggest events that is thrown in the city outside of Pride. Over that weekend, over 400,000 people will come to this event. It is huge.
1: Yeah.
0: There will be 5 main stages, 50 local performing artists, and 400 vendors. The festival includes international food, dancing, sampling sites, and entertainment for families, couples, and friends of all ethnic, social, and economic backgrounds. You will see people come from this who are coming from totally different countries that have actually spent a whole year creating their outfits. There will actually be a parade. On Sunday, there's always a parade. It boasts about 60 contingent comparsas. Well, comparsas are actually groups that usually represent some corner of the Americas, and they're really coming to rep their people, rep their dance, rep their culture.
1: Yeah.
0: With over 5,500 artists representing the cultural heritage of Brazil, Mexico, Panama, Bolivia, Cuba, Peru, Puerto Rico, Nicaragua, Colombia, Trinidad and Tobago, Guatemala, El Salvador, and so much more. My favorites are always the Black Caribbeans because they show up show out.
1: Let's go.
0: Other groups, they be having coordinated steps, coordinated sounds. The Black Caribbeans just show up and they just dance.
1: Yeah.
0: You'll see kids out there I love that. I love this. Yeah, and so it's televised by CBS.
1: Mm-hmm.
0: The Grand Parade covers 20 blocks in San Francisco Historic Latino Cultural District in the Mission. I will say, if you are really about it, if you really with the shits, I would try to get there at 9 a.m. because Carnival, for those who don't know, there's a carnival that happens all throughout the Americas. World. All throughout,
1: the Americas specifically,
0: like, is a very, they're like, most countries are going to have a carnival.
1: Yeah.
0: I think what makes the one here in the Mission is they started with, the parade always starts with lowriders.
1: Yeah, I love it so much.
0: You talking about bicycle, you talking about motorcycles, we talking about all different types of lowrider vehicles.
1: Yeah.
0: Like, it's, because that is a very Americano sort of culture, and that's what really sets it apart to me. I've only been able to catch it once, because 9 a.m. is early for your girl.
1: I make it
0: because it's important.
1: Do you remember, in this non-sequitur, that time that I convinced you to eat that wee brownie from Texas and we were out of our minds high and we saw all those lowriders in the Mission where we were eating ramen?
0: No.
1: Really?
0: No, I did not.
1: That's one of my favorite memories of us.
0: No, I do not remember this time. We're going to talk about this.
1: No, we're going to talk about it.
0: When you play the first segment of music. No, I don't remember.
1: Really?
0: Is this when I scooped the ramen off of the desk?
1: No, nigga.
0: That was
1: a whole
0: don't
1: other.
0: Don't worry about that.
1: Actually, oh my God. No. We're not going to talk about that. No, we're not going to talk about that. No, because no one needs to know that. That's a bad story. I don't like to remember that.
0: Okay, nope. That's we don't have to remember that.
1: Okay. And then other. Please continue.
0: sorry. Other shows to catch, just because we always like to shout out our homies. There will be musical acts both days, but we know two bands this year that are playing on the main stage on Sunday. So first up is Inti Musica.
1: Mystica.
0: My bad. They're going to, oh my God.
1: 1 You're p.m. Good, man. I'm fucking up today already.
0: 1 p.m. to 2 p.m. They're going to be at the main stage. That's at 22nd Street and Harrison Street. And then La Gente SF is going to be at 5 p.m. And they're going to be amazing. They're closing the show. Please come. It's going to be amazing. Yeah. And then for our last event to highlight, Antifo Comedy Hour featuring Kai Kai, who just stepped in the building.
1: That's crazy.
0: That's going to be on June 5th at 7:30 p.m. at Z Below. The Antifo Comedy Show Comedy Hour is the Bay's gleefully anti-fascist late-night talk show, an anarchic celebration of our collective power, featuring sketches, characters, special guest interviews, and a live punk rock soundtrack from Oakland's OG Black Dyke Rockers, Skip the Needle, babe.
1: Just dope. Love that name.
0: Kai Kai B. Michaels of B-A-S-H Bash, a.k.a. Bay Area Superheroes, which is Bay Area Superheroes, is a decentralized, independent, mutual, and aid network of network of costume vigilantes working towards a better, safer Bay Area for all. So please attend. If we're already starting to give you events for June, know you got to be there.
1: The Pride is happening. So if you don't show up, you're homophobic.
0: Oh my God! Next month is Pride.
1: I'm excited for y'all. Like this. this is gonna be nigga, come on. So for those who don't know, her first tuning in for the very first time, there's a constant conversation about me and myself and I in regards to how I present and all that. And I mean, look, if you were to look at me, you wouldn't necessarily assume that I am straight. But
2: at all, by the way.
0: If we,
2: at
0: all? if we took a picture of your outfit right now and put a poll up on Instagram that said, yo, rate me, is this studly or not? Babes, 99%.
2: One of the most 99% people you would ever meet.
0: And that 1% is going to be another stud that's also fighting their queer.
1: I like fashion. I like to sport different fashions. Mm-hmm. I like to lean into. I can meet mass. I can meet femme. Whatever.
0: Yeah.
1: You know. I mean, it is what it is. I mean,
0: all of that sounds like queer talk to me.
1: What the fuck? I mean, you can be straight and you can be a straight man wearing a skirt, my guy. I mean, it is what it is. Yes.
0: Playing around with gender, playing around. Because
1: I'm not
0: is
1: playing
0: absolute,
1: around with gender. I just like these clothes.
0: There's also a queer. There's a political queerness.
1: Okay,
0: but. Queerness also exists as a political philosophy.
1: Okay, great.
0: Lean into it.
1: Well, then, sign me up for that.
0: You've been on the list. I don't know what you're talking about. I'll pull out the contract you signed years ago.
1: Oh, sorry about that. Yeah. So, everyone, big update. I'm politically queer now.
0: Hey! We need, a queer button.
2: Right.
1: What would that even say?
0: It would be
1: And the best of
0: peaches.
1: Sex on the beaches.
0: Hey. And there you go.
1: What the why can't I? You know what?
0: Whatever. Moving into our black dates.
1: Black dates, as we know, we like to update things that should be pertinent to the black community, both really hilarious shit and other more important stuff. So let's talk about let's get into it. Honestly, this first black date is hilarious. This one is great. So Atlanta and Deadpool, God damn, dude. Atlanta and Deadpool actress Zazie Beetz says she doesn't take showers.
2: Wait, what?
0: Yeah. Yes.
1: Zazie Beetz says she does not take showers. She says, and I quote, "I actually think Americans shower too much. I like a cat wash. I do my face, my armpits, my intimates," end quote.
0: So let's do a little bit of background about Zazie Beetz.
2: Yeah. Hold on.
1: Sure, please. Dive into it, please.
0: If we say the name Zazie and a person is impounding, think Atlanta.
1: Right.
0: The girlfriend in Atlanta.
1: The girlfriend of what the fuck? Earl.
0: Yeah. The girlfriend of the main character.
1: Who is played by Childish Gambino / Donald Glover.
0: Yes. Yeah. And she's been in many things. She's been in Deadpool. She's been in Atlanta.
2: Was she the lucky one?
0: Huh?
2: The lucky character who didn't get hurt or anything?
1: Mm-mm.
2: Hurt?
0: Yeah. Yes.
1: Is it?
0: Yeah.
1: She's the lucky one?
0: Yes. That's Deadpool. Domino.
1: I swear to God, I am dying today.
0: She's gorgeous. She's beautiful.
2: No, right.
1: Of course.
2: Yeah.
0: She's also European.
1: Hold on a second. Because she's one of my husband's favorite crushes. He's also European.
0: Yeah.
1: That nigga showers every day.
0: My partner too. Loves her. Yeah.
2: Hey, that don't change anything. That's probably her white side right there.
1: I mean, personally, if I found out Jack O'Connell washed like this, immediately I'm probably not gonna.
0: Yeah. And this is where I think, like, so I have known the Black diaspora to be ultra clean.
1: Yes. Mm-hmm. Showering sometimes twice a day.
0: Yes. Yeah. I do think some of that comes from, like, colonization in terms of stereotypes in which Black people are seen as, like, unclean.
1: Right. So we're,
0: to combat that, I also...
1: I'm cool with that. That's a great stereotype. I smell good and I'm clean. Yes.
2: Yeah.
0: I also know Europeans went through some nasty-ass fucking places. Them niggas didn't take baths.
4: Dude, they are...
0: So there's also, like, that history, I think, that exists there that's just at odds.
1: I won't be completely nasty. I'm gonna wash my pussy.
2: You're
1: but
2: right.
1: I mean, it is what it is. I honestly, the funk, like, is she not itchy, bro? Because I can't get into bed.
0: She does her face, armpits, and intimate.
1: My back, my ass.
0: I'm just wondering why this information was offered.
2: Oh yeah.
0: I'm just wondering why this information was offered.
1: I think honestly, so for those who don't know, D Fantastic, aka me. Outside of this, my job is doing public relations, and you would be surprised. The amount of shit that I have seen come out in interviews. I'm no, shut your fucking mouth.
0: Like,
1: no, why are you talking about this? And then I got to call the fucking reporter and be like, I'm so sorry. They didn't mean. Can we kind of strike that from the record? Like, nah. So this is exactly what that is.
0: She's been around for a long time, not to be media trained in this way. But also, she has something on her chest. Like, literally.
1: Literally. But, I mean, you're rich enough, you don't care.
0: Yeah.
1: Yeah.
0: You're like, what are you gonna do? Like,
1: what are you gonna do? Tell me to bathe? Nah, yeah. Bitch, lick yourself like a cat, I guess.
0: You don't even have a bathtub, so what are we talking about? Like, you know, like there's so. But at least she does, like, wash things. I think the Black community will forever be entertained from hearing celebrities tell us that they do not take baths and wash themselves.
1: Yeah.
0: I think we will forever, like, it is a thing that we will forever be entertained about.
1: It is a foulness that I will never understand.
2: Now, if she says that she doesn't use a washcloth or anything on top of that, then
1: did
2: we're judging.
1: We don't know enough information.
2: At
1: this point, it don't matter if it's one washcloth to three pieces, my guy. It's still three pieces.
2: Okay, yeah. Is she saying every day she, like, doesn't really shower, or, like, every blue moon, like, oh, it's okay to one day not shower?
0: Well, when
1: she says she does not take showers.
2: Wait, okay, I need to see the statistics.
1: Here's a man fighting for his life. He's like, wait, but I'm attracted to her. Wait, I need to figure this out.
0: Too much. I mean, she likes a cat wash. I do my face, my arm.
1: That's a whole bath.
2: Yeah, I need to know.
1: That's a whole bath.
2: I need to know.
1: That's when you go from one nigga to the next. You got to make sure they don't smell no other niggas on you. Yeah. Like, hey, no, I'm good. I didn't meet with anybody earlier today. No, not at all.
0: This is why you cannot tell us this information. This is why you can't tell. There's, like, historical context on the way we view these things. You cannot tell us this information.
1: Right. You know, I mean, I'm not saying I've been there, but hope I
0: care for you.
1: I mean, yeah.
0: Like, I, yeah.
1: No, I didn't have a gangbang earlier. Are you joking?
0: You stupid. All right. Oh. Next up.
1: Anyways.
0: RFK Jr.
1: Okay. RFK Jr. is going to war on antidepressants because that nigga has a worm in his head.
0: Yeah.
1: So antidepressants, as we know, are among the most commonly described medications in the U.S., right? So a study shows that 1 in 6 adults are taking them. So around, like, 45 million people. And so long-term use is pretty common, right? Mm-hmm. I think initially you would kind of, like, take this to manage things while you're in therapy and go on. But right now people are, you know, a large analysis says that the median of duration is 5 years.
2: Mm-hmm.
1: So they also found that roughly a quarter of patients have been taking antidepressants for a decade or more.
2: Mm-hmm.
1: And so Gennard Santacora, who is a professor of psychiatry, says researchers are calling this clinical inertia. So when patients appear stable or at, like, a 3 or 6 month rank, basically doctors tend to automatically renew their prescriptions. So alternatives such as psychotherapy can be more expensive and time consuming. So instead of doing that, people are just automatically, you know, renewing your antidepressant prescriptions and then going on. So because of this, he says that there are some patients who are on medication longer than necessary while bypassing others who actually need it, right? So the goal of this for RFK Jr. is basically to desubscribe or stop that initial, like, prescription process and stop that auto renewal process. And so there's no guidance on how they plan on transitioning that at all. And there's not a clear, like, direction from the FDA or any major medical groups on how to actually make that better. Right. So that's kind of what's happening right now. Yeah, it's weird. It's complex.
0: why, instead of like desubscribing people for auto renew, why don't we make it so that doctors have a mandatory check-in?
1: Mm-hmm. Yes.
0: Every once in a while, because like I know when I, back in 2020, when everybody was going through a lot, I was on antidepressants and it was very low dosage, like 20 milligrams, which a regular doctor, the one you see routinely, can prescribe you on. Anything more than that, you have to go to a psychiatrist.
1: Yeah.
0: He was a black male doctor. He was like the first doctor I went to who actually took me seriously when I described to him what I thought I was going through.
1: Yeah.
0: And he was like, hey, we can start you on antidepressants. And what I want to do is in about 2 months, which is like, you know, like it takes about a month for it actually to acclimate within your brain. I want you to have another month to like adjust to what you're feeling. Let's have a check-in and see how these things are going. And we had a check-in and it was great.
1: Yeah.
0: And so I think the idea of just stopping the auto renewal process is going to result and like horrible ways that this is handled, where people are just going to automatically be cut off from medication,
1: right?
0: And they may struggle with the ability to understand why that happened,
1: right?
0: Or even the ability to get in contact with a doctor and go through a whole bunch of different things. Meanwhile, stopping your medication can
1: extremely dangerous.
0: Has an incredible amount of impact on you. Why not just have mandatory check-ins,
1: right,
0: with doctors that like people who are on this dosage have to do,
1: or make psychotherapy just easier to access? Yeah. Like what? Like you can do both.
0: Yeah.
1: You know, like let's figure out like, okay, if you're gonna cut them off at some point, and you know, maybe hopefully that's not at the 6 or 3 month mark, but like, okay, if you make it a year, like make it easily accessible to get psychotherapy. But again, I mean, that nigga eats like raw bear meat, so I don't really know.
0: I hate him, but I mean, so
1: I do want people to know that that is a conversation that's happening, especially because of Mental Health Awareness Month. Like, if you're on antidepressants or you're in a place where you're like trying, you could possibly be seeking them, like keep your eye on that shit, man, because it will, I don't want you to end up in a place where you're trying to get help and you can't.
0: Yeah, talk to your doctors about it. Ask them if there's any protocol that they're instituting. Like, we are unfortunately at a time, which we've always been at a time, where we have to be self-advocates for ourselves.
1: Yeah.
0: That is our way our healthcare system works. So if you are in a place to do it, I definitely strongly encourage you. If you can find someone who can even help you advocate on your behalf, if there's someone in your family, someone that you're close to, that's like, hey, if you can just sit here with me and help me have these conversations and figure out talking points, like it is unfortunately a time where we have to be really, really on it for ourselves.
1: Yeah, exactly. Yeah. Exactly. So, that's shitty news. But the last piece of Black updates, which we don't even have the full amount of time to get into this, which is fair.
0: Please.
1: I think we're going
0: please.
1: To have to at some point
0: please,
1: dive
0: please.
1: Into this.
0: Please.
1: Drake's 3 albums.
0: No. I don't want to do
2: that
0: it.
2: Crusty, dude.
1: Oh
0: my gosh, it just being sucked, overstimulated, dude. And overwhelmed.
1: Overwhelmed. I was like, hi, why is this happening to me? And nothing on my algorithm is anything but like, fuck, this is terrible. And I've listened to songs, this is terrible. And anyway, so if you don't know, over the weekend, Drake dropped 3 albums at once. One is called Habibti, other is Iceman, the other is Maid of Honor.
0: What does he think we're all doing?
1: The Drake Glazers obviously had plenty of time.
2: Oh, yeah.
0: They didn't listen to all them damn songs.
1: I don't believe them.
0: Some of them did.
1: No, they did. They definitely did.
0: Some of them did. Some of them are just 24/7.
1: Right. Yeah.
2: People who are into celebrities like have them in their mouth all the time.
1: Which, I mean, does your jaw not hurt, my guy? It is crazy. I think it's something like 43 songs. And they said that he dropped it like this, and it spells out him, so he is him. You know, I am at a level of exhaustion with this that I wish I could get out of.
0: That's another week.
1: But anyways, just wanted to kind of give you just a little. I'm not even gonna talk about Habibti because I just don't have the time. I don't have time for that.
0: Yeah, because then we have to address the title of it. Then we
1: the title, honestly,
0: all of these titles
1: are problematic. So for Iceman, the cover is with him and the famous like Michael Jackson glove on, right?
0: He really embracing that Predator. He leaning in right now, by the way.
1: And I think my brother brought this up a while ago. We're gonna have to talk on Michael Jackson at some point. It's gonna be like a 3-part series, but anyway. So skipping forward, I know we got to do that. Black women have to do
0: this. I hear you.
1: Right. So he has the Michael Jackson glove on, but if y'all don't remember this shit, he was literally talking shit about Michael Jackson when he dissed him during his beef with Kendrick Lamar. So in the song Family Matters, this is the quote. It's "Oh shit, It's all making sense. Maybe I'm Prince and you're Mike. Michael's praying his features would change if people believe that he's actually white. I'm like, what type of diss is that?
0: Bad. I mean, he's the one that started it with saying that he comparing himself to Michael Jackson.
1: Of course.
0: Like, I don't know what's the switch up here.
2: I don't think anybody can compare, really. Select few, and he's definitely not one of them.
1: No, my God. It's bizarre in general.
0: Nothing about Kendrick Lamar ever gave I want to be white.
1: Right. It was a horrible diss. What was that?
0: You can't drop a bar that said like, yo, you rap like you're trying to get the slaves lit, and then all of a sudden say like, right. So you no, are, yeah. he you said, are trying to be
1: wait,
0: white.
1: Drake yeah. said that? Yeah, Drake said that. Like in the rap beef, he's like, he told Kendrick, like, yeah, you still rap like you're trying to get the slaves freed. I'm like, is that a bad thing?
2: What is that ever a bad thing?
1: Well, I'm so sorry. Like, are you trying to keep me in my chains? Oh, yes, Amasa. Like, shut the fuck up, Drake.
0: Especially in a time where, like, slave shops absolutely, like, slavery absolutely exists.
1: Right.
0: Like,
1: so there's a lot. There's human trafficking that exists. He wears this glove after making this weird statement in his rap beef with Kendrick 2 years ago. And then also the White House ended up like tweeting out a picture of the album cover, like with the glove. And with the glove, they're holding like an iced out MAGA chain.
2: What?
0: Oh, it's incredible.
2: Oh, I
0: incredible in all the bad ways.
2: I've blocked Trump. I've blocked the White House.
1: It is astounding. And then also someone said, imagine living long enough to watch Young Money turn into old MAGA, which has fried me to death. Because Nicki Minaj, this is amazing. And Lil Wayne, the coonery is insane. Like, I couldn't get more coonery if I literally stripped naked and jumped into a trash can in the middle of the night in New York City. Like, this is outstanding. And it's interesting because in Iceman, he rehashes this old beef of 2 years. Him saying, fuck a big three anyway. There was too many chefs in the kitchen. It was a mess to begin with. Who fucking cares?
0: I mean, that's what someone says when they get their ass whooped.
2: He has had the same.
1: I don't want this anyway. I don't care. Yeah. I don't care. Okay.
0: I mean, here's the thing. If he would just let it go.
1: Let it go.
0: If he would just let it go, stop mentioning it, just move on and go back to like the redundant and like not really, really that thoughtful pop hits he used to make, people would just be like, great, all right, here you go, drop a track that actually gets the club hype, and don't whine and bitch about it.
2: Right.
0: There ain't none that the hip-hop community like disrespect like hates more than a nigga that can't take an L.
2: right.
0: Like you can't hold an L. Like, yo, we didn't all play the dozens and got roasted and then had to shut up and then come back the next day and just swipe that from your mind.
1: Exactly. I mean, to like, be fair, I get roasted every goddamn day of my life hanging out with my best friends.
0: Yep,
1: every day.
2: No,
1: every
2: you
1: day.
2: Don't.
0: Boy.
2: No
0: sorry.
2: But you never do.
1: I don't know how to escape it. But there's some rumors that Drake releases 3 albums to basically start to get out of his deal with UMG. Yeah. So basically, he's suing UMG, Universal Music Group, for defamation over his beef with Kendrick Lamar.
0: Yeah.
1: And tried to deliver all these albums at the same time to get out of this deal.
0: Yeah.
1: These 3 albums add to the album requirements of his deal, which would be in the fraction of the usual time in an estimated $400 million deal, which he signed in 2022.
0: Yeah.
1: So, I mean, this could be it because there's a lot of trash on these albums. Yeah. I mean, it kind of makes sense, but...
0: It's just that there's some trash you can just keep in the vault, he could have just released whatever.
1: I mean, and if you really want to enjoy, if you really are like, I really want to listen to probably one of the worst songs ever, check out Cheetah Print. It features Sexy Red. That was one of the songs that I listened to, and I was like, I don't think I'll ever get those moments back again for the rest of my life.
0: Oh, it's a Sexy Red feature. Yes. Another Trump supporter.
1: Yes, exactly.
2: Wait, Sexy Red is too.
0: Sexy Red is a Trump.
1: Yeah.
2: What the fuck is going on?
1: Where have you been?
0: But this is also, to be fair, this is like deep black lore.
2: Oh, okay.
1: Yeah. This is true.
0: Yeah.
1: I mean,
0: just like Nelly, Trump supporter.
2: Oh, well, I knew about that.
1: Yeah.
2: I knew about Snoop Dogg. I was like, bro, Snoop, you did not have to do that, bro.
1: Sexy Red shenanigans. So, those are kind of our updates and our intro to the show. I obviously have to end the first part of our segment before we get into some music. Would you rather?
0: What are we doing here? I see what you have here, and I don't understand where we're going.
1: Okay. Here we go. You ready? Okay.
0: And everyone in the audience, feel free to chime in.
1: Feel free to jump in. Okay. We're talking about men's mental health, okay?
0: Yeah.
1: Would you rather live in a world where every single time a man felt a negative emotion, a cancer cell was obliterated?
2: Oh, fuck.
0: Was obliterated?
1: Yes.
2: Oh, ooh, ooh. Okay.
0: Yeah.
1: Any negative emotions that men feel, cancer cells, that one cancer cell is gone.
0: Okay. Every time,
2: I thought it was you going to say
0: every time a man has a negative thought, does that mean
1: a negative emotion?
2: Oh, that shit's gone in 5 seconds. Less than 5 seconds, actually.
0: Well, does this is
2: found the cure?
0: What if we're talking about a man who has no cancer cells?
1: No. This is just literally any man is like, oh God, she didn't text me back. A random cancer cell is obliterated.
2: Yeah, just gone. Or what?
1: Or every single time a man has a positive, like, emotion, a very, very destitute family gets a lot of food rations.
0: I prefer that.
2: No, but
0: babe, no.
2: Check this out. check this out. Only maybe two families are getting
1: fed. We're
2: gonna
1: cure cancer.
0: Well, let's do a handful.
1: Okay. Who wants the negative emotions and cancer to be gone? Basically. Oh, okay. Wait. No. I wasn't voting. I'm just putting my hand up. Okay. Okay. Yeah. Who wants the positive emotions?
0: Four, five.
1: Okay. Ooh, five. Okay. Who wants the positive emotions with the food rations for people in need?
0: You can't vote for both.
2: Okay, but check this out. In a perfect world, yes, the positive would be great. But in reality, there's way more negative shit.
1: Of course.
2: And I think we can get rid of cancer that way in like 0.5 seconds if we do it that way.
0: If the
2: negative thoughts means that cancer is pretty much gone.
0: For men.
2: Are we talking about for men or for in general?
0: Oh, for in general.
2: Yeah, in general.
0: For the world. I thought you said
2: in the world.
1: Any cancer cell.
2: Yeah. In that case, yes, the negative. Because where we are right now, shit ton of negative thoughts from guys. So
0: here's also another thought. Our food that we eat oftentimes contributes to things like cancer. So if we could give people like actual good food.
1: And this is healthy food, very healthy.
0: We can also attack cancer.
1: It'll essentially just appear in their living room and be like, yes, got it.
0: We can also attack cancer.
2: But check this out. Maybe only four guys are going to make sure that families get fed.
1: No. Every day? No,
2: I'm exaggerating a little bit.
0: I know we talk about the menosphere. I actually do think there's a lot of men out there who are doing the work.
2: Okay, well, they need to speak up then.
0: They do need to speak up, and I think it's more popular to talk about bad news than it is to actually talk about men who are doing the work.
1: Right. Yeah.
0: Because people don't want to hear that. But I think if we could turn it, if men could receive a positive branding, why not step into that?
2: If that was the norm, then it would be a different answer for
1: sure. We got one of our audiences.
0: Oh my God, go on.
4: Hi, hello, it's the fan guy from earlier. So here's what I think. I think, you know, because it's very easy to get negative thoughts, right? Mm-hmm. We wouldn't have the wellness industry if it was so easy to think of a positive thought. So if we could just take all of our negative thoughts and cure cancer, then why not?
2: Yep.
0: But aren't we promoting people to have negative thoughts?
4: No, because this is just going to happen.
1: Just going to happen.
4: And nobody's telling you to think negative thoughts.
1: Only people in this room are us that will know, and that's that.
0: Oh, I'm sorry. I didn't realize we lived in a society that wouldn't incentivize some shit for their own personal gain.
1: I don't know if anyone's ever going to put together, a man saw a fat ass and now a cancer cell is gone. You know, I don't think anyone's ever going to like put that together.
0: I think I think food rations can feed two birds with one stone.
2: No, but we're thinking about what's the percentages of the guys having negative thoughts compared to guys having positive thoughts.
0: But cancer just kills cancer, doesn't kill anything else. At least with food rations, you can solve a lot of different things potentially.
1: You can solve scurvy.
0: Yeah.
1: You can solve a lot of probably dental issues because you're getting the right type of food.
2: Scurvy is
1: like
2: crazy.
0: I don't know why she threw out that
1: I want to be clear. This is what I'm talking about. Y'all niggas come from my head every day.
0: Is there anyone else in our audience who wants to argue for food rations? I really think that we should be arguing for food rations.
1: I'm personally torn. When I created this, I was very torn. Come on, Kai Kai.
0: Yeah.
1: Kai Kai's coming back. Let's go.
5: I have so many things to say.
1: Please, let's go.
5: But at the end of the day, I think that I am an optimistic nihilist, and I do believe that we are heading towards a better future.
1: Yeah.
5: And I do believe that the younger generations are starting to get things in ways that are making me very optimistic. Mm-hmm. So I do think that like things like toxic masculinity and stuff, like they're clearly being worked on, like actively in front of our faces. And I think that you're right that a lot of our food contributes to cancer. I think that a lot of our our issues with cancer are because of things like plastic pollution, environmental pollution,
6: 100%.
5: Environmental racism. Like there are so many things that contributes to cancer that did not exist hundreds of years ago.
6: And if y'all don't know what food deserts are, look them up. Yeah. I study them. It is a whole thing. So
5: Rough. So I do think that like ultimately the food option is the better for me, because once you meet people's basic material needs, then they tend to be happier and have more positive thoughts.
6: So I think after checking on one thing that I did think about is if we are able to provide the food rations to families in need, that alone offers anti-capitalism, because these same families will not have to do the same sort of really painful, like body deteriorating types of jobs to do those things. So if we're able to provide food in that way, we might also be able to provide food for the revolution.
0: I think there is
6: an opportunity for that too.
0: I think we're
6: split 50-50 now with me being food rations.
0: Let's take another. And then we'll do another poll.
2: I think realistically where we are right now, we would get a lot more done with the negative thoughts, but where we're working towards an incentive for the positive would be where we want to be. Mm-hmm. But if we can fucking cure cancer right now based off these negative thoughts from these guys where we're at, that's a shoe-in right there.
6: I hear you.
2: But because like it's probably like 80-20 right now.
0: Mm-hmm.
2: Where we want it to be fucking 70-30 opposite. But that's just not where we are. Hopefully the more we talk about it, the more that it can be that. But where we are right now, it's not even nearly close.
6: I mean, I will say, and we'll dive into some more statistics in a minute. I think that there is a lot. There is a lot of struggle. Mm-hmm. But we are oversaturated with a lot of really shitty news and stuff. There are people who are actually doing a lot better. We still don't hear from them.
2: Right.
6: Yeah. You know, so you're getting a lot of algorithmic propaganda of like all these men that are just being absolutely horrible. And then the men are just living their lives and existing and being good. Yeah. So I'm just like, as I think about this, the fact that if we could provide for like the people in need on a base level, the foundation of our organization in the U.S., like there is an actual real tangibility of like, you're not afraid of losing your job because you're going to have food, which means you may actually be able to join us as we are like, we need to make serious changes in the U.S.
0: You know? If you can eat better, like you have more energy in general.
6: To do stuff.
0: Also function for your brain. There's just a lot of various upsides to actually having access to food.
2: Yeah, there's so many factors that go into that. Would you rather?
6: Yeah.
2: Mm-hmm. Yeah.
6: So, no, I thank you.
2: That's a good question.
0: You didn't think you were going to have something. Look at you.
2: I think we all agree.
6: Always coming through.
2: Yeah.
0: Do you want to take another poll?
6: Okay, we'll take another poll. Okay, cancer?
0: 1, 2, 3, 4
6: Okay.
2: Is the question for like what we hope for, or what's going on right now?
6: No, right now. Right, you have to make it. You have to make decisions
2: right now. Negative, right now.
6: So negative. What's that? 5
0: We're still split.
6: We're still split.
0: All right.
6: Well, let's get into some music. We're actually going to play the first song, which is one of my favorites. You got some Skinner. I'm sorry, y'all. Y'all know I'm from Texas. Come on now.
0: See, I told you you're gonna get the Texas in there somehow. It's fine.
6: Nigga.
0: Whatever.
6: Anyways, we're gonna play Simple Man by Lynyrd Skynyrd.

0: welcome back. This is Black on Black on Black, and you are here
1: with D-Fantastic
0: and DJ Queen
1: and
2: Joelle.
0: Yay! Yay!
1: In case you listen to the show for the first time, we are here every Monday, 6 p.m. to 8 p.m., and we are highlighting Mental Health Awareness Month. So one of the things that I wanted to get into are just like some statistics about what's happening with men and mental health, because that's kind of our focus of this episode. So here are some big statistics for the U.S. So men die by suicide about four times more often than women. Even though women report more attempts, they just are and are more often diagnosed with depression. The actual like end all be all with it, you know, being the result of death is four times more often with men. About 60% of men who die by suicide have no known mental health diagnosis. So they have not received care. They have not been diagnosed with anything in particular. They just unfortunately felt like that was a way. So that could be due to underdiagnosis, not seeking care, many other things. In men, firearms are involved in over 50% of suicide deaths, contributing to a higher lethality among men. That's something that has been pretty prominent in regards to looking at suicide rates between men and women. So many firearms are involved with men, and typically with women, it's other types, it's alternative types of deaths. So cutting, pills, overdosing, that sort of stuff. There's a lot of theories behind why that is. We won't dive into that now, but there are theories behind kind of why that is. It's often why when we talk about the fight for stricter gun laws, one thing that people often fail to mention is that it's not just about harming others, it's about harming yourself, right? Suicide rates are highest among men who are over the age of 75. It's also a leading cause of death for men between 15 and 34. So that's kind of the spot for men, the younger age and then the older age, you know. And as I've seen, you know, men in my life who are getting older, I can see these patterns of like just not feeling like they're contributing to family, just the desire for hypermasculinity, not being able to meet those needs because of a changing body through aging, you know, and how that can be exacerbated. You know, my grandfather had a harder time as he aged, especially after his, you know, wife passed, and it's hard. It's hard, you know. So worldwide.
0: I almost wanted to drop in a BTS thing there. I'm not going to do that.
1: Please don't.
0: Worldwide Handsome Jin, shout out.
1: And see, this is why I clown you at all times.
0: WWH, baby. Sorry. They're playing in Stanford, by the way. All right, go ahead.
1: Please. Worldwide, around 513 nigga.
0: I'm so sorry. There's no place for this. What is this? I'm so sorry.
1: Focus.
0: I'm focused.
1: Worldwide, around 513 million men live with a mental disorder. Okay.
0: Yeah.
1: Quote from this on the report that I got this from: social connection, which likely differs by region, may be associated with lower rates of disorders, but there is no clear relationship between rates of mental disorders reported here and rates of loneliness, social isolation, and social disconnection reported by the WHO Commission on Social Connection. That kind of stuck with me on this, just how isolated I think a lot of men are. You know, we already know, now this is just the U.S., but and this statistic is actually worldwide. But we already know that a lot of men are going underdiagnosed and underreported on their own, like, mental health and the things that they're struggling with. And so it's interesting that social connection, you know, may be associated with lower rates of disorders.
0: Yeah, I think a lot of people have weird relationships with loneliness.
1: Yeah.
0: And I do think those relationships with loneliness can be the places in which, you know, things bloom, and not bloom in a positive way, but bloom in like a really negative way that causes you to spin out. I think there's a need to like pull people in. We are social creatures by nature.
1: Yeah.
0: I do think that bad things happen to our brains when we go without contact with people. I think there's plenty of studies that prove that.
1: Yeah.
0: So we are like social. So absolutely, isolation is going to have an effect on our mental health, our mental capacity, maybe even deeper than that, maybe even physically, for
1: sure. Of course. Yeah. Mm-hmm. Yeah. And it sucks. I mean, I cannot imagine a world where I did not have like my friend group, or did not have people that I could talk to constantly. Like, I'm always on the phone. I'd just be on that shit constantly, you know. As you know,
3: what are you talking about? We never talk. Like, you never talk to your friends.
1: No.
3: At all.
1: Yeah, yeah. I know. I hate you all.

0: But yeah, it's interesting that this is particularly in regards to men's kind of mental health, right? Also, there is a big issue in regards to misinformation, the crisis of misinformation, the lack of media literacy that is affecting men, a lot of people in general, but I kind of wanted to like give the stats before we dive into some of our other sources. So data from the OECD, which is the Organization for Economic Cooperation and Development, did a research paper on this, and respondents were able to correctly identify true and false content only 60% of the time. 60% of anything is huge, but like that is almost half of not being able to figure out what's true and what's not. And the reality of it is a lot of people are sourcing their news from social media overwhelmingly. In fact, they say that a decent amount of them are seeking it, but they also say, despite that, only 57% say that it's their least trusted source of news, although we're constantly on it. You know, I unfortunately have heard through a lot of people in my life that that is where they only get their news. I think I move in different spaces only because I work in public relations, mm-hmm. and because I know what news looks like. I know what it looks like from both sides, from interviewees to actual production of it. I'm wary of just that, as well as I spend a lot of time digging into research reports, right, with my degree and everything and beyond. So I don't like to receive that news that way, but it's not uncommon. And I don't fault anyone for that. I'm not saying like that, no, like don't do that, but just it takes an additive sort of effort to get beyond and out of that. Yeah. So imagine you're an isolated man who's receiving a lot of misinformation from, you know, your least trusted news source, social media, you can't get off it.
1: Yeah, you know? It's very accessible. I don't know.
0: Extremely accessible.
1: I don't know. For you two, I would say, like, how much do you think of your news comes from social media? Like, what you know about the world?
2: I mean, we're on it all day. Yeah. You know, I mean, I don't really watch TV and watch, like, the news right mm-hmm. there. So I try and, you know, a lot of my stuff that I get is, like, leftist media and, like, mm-hmm. a lot of left-leaning stuff. But of course the stuff that I see from the right is from like Stitches that I see.
1: Yeah.
2: And you know, I definitely like to see from both sides and then make my decision from there.
1: Yeah.
2: And even after that I'm like, these motherfuckers were thinking that on the right? I'm mm-hmm. like, wait, how did they even get there?
1: Mm-hmm.
2: But a lot of it is like they just are too stubborn to hear both sides.
1: Yeah.
2: And they only think their side is the right side. And I'm pretty sure they're saying that shit about us too.
1: Yeah.
2: So, you know, I'm trying to figure out what aligns most with my morals, and that's usually what I go with.
0: I would say 25% of my news actually comes from social media. And I say 25%, I'm giving it some leeway because what will often happen is I'll see something on social media immediately. I'm like, all right,
2: right.
0: What is this? And I dig into it.
2: Mm-hmm. Right.
0: And that's when I know,
2: yeah.
0: you know, because like random shit will like,
2: right.
0: will happen. And then people are spouting the same mm-hmm. bullshit. It's like one thing that I think, you know, I'm only bringing this up as a leftist, radical leftist, mm-hmm. as a leftist, something that happened recently was, Coachella was going on and everyone was going on and on about Erica Kirk being there and be like, yeah, ew. Like look at her or whatever.
2: Course,
0: and she
2: yeah.
0: wasn't.
1: She wasn't there.
0: She was never
2: right,
0: there.
2: Right, right.
0: She wasn't there. Right? There was no actual evidence, no photos, no nothing.
2: No videos, yeah.
0: But like that is, it can be very problematic in how we were consuming things because we also trust our influencers. Like mm-hmm. we may think that we don't, but if you've been following someone for a while and they've provided only nothing but good news and positive
2: yeah.
0: news, they may slip up.
2: Right.
0: But their slip up is now your slip up
2: mm-hmm.
0: because you believed them.
2: Like blindly
0: exactly.
2: believing them.
0: Exactly.
2: Yeah.
0: I mean, exactly.
1: It's like the game of telephone, right? You say something to one person by the time mm-hmm. it gets around.
2: Oh, yeah, yeah. I played that game
1: spun.
2: Growing up. Yeah, yeah.
1: It's completely spun. It's, uh-huh. it's social media is kind of like that.
0: Yeah.
1: And that like one person says like, oh, maybe I spotted Erica Kirk there. And then another person's like, oh.
0: Really?
1: Kirk.
2: Yeah. yeah.
1: And everyone's like, oh my God, Erica Kirk is performing
2: like, oh, yeah,
1: at Coachella.
2: I think I saw her. And be like, no, nobody saw her there. We're
1: nope.
2: just, yeah.
0: Right.
1: Nobody yeah. saw. And I guarantee you, the first person probably didn't say they actually saw Erica Kirk.
2: Right.
1: They probably
2: right.
1: would like.
2: They probably just saw some
1: maybe.
2: Basic white lady there. I was like, oh, it looks like Erica Kirk.
1: And it's not yeah. to say that conservative influencers aren't there. They
2: right.
1: absolutely
2: probably
1: are.
2: Of course. Yeah.
1: They
0: of course.
1: For sure are.
0: Yeah.
1: You know, and I think that sparked an interesting conversation about the fact that Coachella in general is not a progressive space.
0: No.
2: Mm-hmm.
1: Which some people didn't know. We were all like, it's not?
0: We've talked about this. I wish I could give the episode name drop now, but essentially we went into the actual funding behind Coachella, and it goes directly to a person who donates strictly to right-wing politics.
2: Mm-hmm.
0: Like, strictly, a lot of money. So, like, despite there being a lot of progressive artists there, I've talked about this before. I was in San Diego last time, and I was like, yeah, I mean, there's a lot of festivals that you may not know that are actually giving their money into things that you actively are fighting against. Yeah.
1: One more question, and we can move on to the rest of the facts. Are there specific platforms that you think give more reliable news or sends you things from different perspectives? Like, is there a platform? Or do you think this is just how you... It might be just how you consume one platform. Or
2: yeah, I feel like... So, yeah, go ahead.
0: Mine is All Sides. AllSides.com. I've been following AllSides.com since I got into PR about 8 years ago.
1: Mm-hmm.
0: So what it does is it will grab a headline, mm-hmm. and it'll give you the left article, mm-hmm. about it, the right article, and the centrist. And it'll even say how far left this article is. So it may not be all the way left on this, and same with whatever. And like, you can read all three and try to get a very, very good. So like, this is not a sponsorship. Yeah. I mean, if y'all trying to sponsor, yo, what's up? But like, this is not a sponsorship at all. But like, I have been reading All Sides for years.
2: Is that an app or is it a site?
0: It's AllSides.com. They probably have an app now. Okay. I'm old, so I just go online.
2: I didn't know about that. So that's good to know.
0: So I mean, the reality of it is a lot of really good news is now behind paywalls. And I think that also makes it really hard and inaccessible for your average person.
1: Yeah.
0: And so like, I will not say what sites there are, but there are sites who can bypass paywalls.
2: Mm-hmm. Yeah. If you wanted to, you could.
0: Yeah. Like, I mean, for instance, some person could say 12-foot ladder, you know? I don't know what that site is. I've never seen it before in my life. Mm-hmm. But I mean, I think there's something called like 12-foot ladder out there.
1: Maybe.
0: Whatever. But that's that also brings into the case of like being withholding that information and makes it harder to fight misinformation. At the
1: same time,
0: it pays journalists.
1: Yeah.
0: So it's hard. True. It's hard to say.
1: Double
0: it's hard to say.
1: There. What about for you, Joelle? Is there specific sites?
2: I mean,
1: or
2: I'm on a whole bunch of different sites like Instagram, Facebook, TikTok, mm-hmm. Twitter, right? So mm-hmm. I try and really sit down with something and being like, wait, that doesn't seem right. Let me do my own research on that. But then there's some where I'm like, seems about right.
1: Yeah.
2: You know? So I feel like as long as we take it a step further and not just immediately believe something, then I think that's the first step to like, having critical thinking towards the shit that you see online.
0: Right.
2: Because anybody could say anything, but if you don't take a minute to look outside of that, you're just going to be oblivious and we're no better than any other side.
0: 100%. Yeah. And I want to get into critical thinking skills here as well. So this is another huge research report where it found that 94% of people believe that critical thinking is an extremely, extremely important skill. Mm-hmm. But most of them find that type of skill is lacking at large, with 60% of respondents saying that they have not studied critical thinking at all in school. And only about 55% say that critical thinking skills, their personal critical thinking skills have improved since high school, with about a quarter saying that they have pretty much deteriorated.
1: Oof, you know? That's rough.
0: So if you're not actively into media literacy, actively diving into things, actively seeking information out and fighting your own biases and reading a lot and diving into research, your critical thinking is being impacted.
2: Yeah, I think that like if anybody just takes like a semester in college, like your critical thinking is like going to go through the roof, because a lot of the shit that you learn like all the way throughout high school, you're not even learning anything.
0: Sure.
2: And then, even just like 1 week of taking an African American studies class, I was like, hey, yo, wait, what?
1: Mm-hmm.
2: Like I knew shit was bad, but they don't even tell you like even a fraction of what went on. And I was like, that's on purpose. Yeah. That's not an accident.
1: Yeah.
0: Yeah.
2: Like whatever we thought it was, multiply that by like 1,000.
1: Yeah, right. Absolutely.
0: I mean, I also think that you just have to keep practicing, whether it's through reading or diving into like movies that really speak to you in different ways, watching shows that are just really feeding into your type of,
2: And activation. If you follow people who like actually are going against the status quo of like what they believe, or like what mm-hmm. you know, the general public believes. Like Mark Ruffalo, he's a huge supporter of like Palestine and everything, so it's like he's one of the few people who's like, no, like I don't give a shit what happens to my career, like I'm speaking up because I have a voice to talk about this stuff. Mm-hmm. And I think more people who have a voice need to speak up, because mm-hmm. they're not listening to everybody else who doesn't have a voice.
1: I think it's really difficult because confirmation bias is so prevalent.
0: 100%.
1: And our algorithms are so geared towards feeding us content. They're not thinking about what is the things that's going to be healthy for our brains.
0: Mm-hmm. Yeah.
1: They're looking at your clicks. They're looking at how long you stay on the post. And they're just only going to feed you more of that.
0: Yeah.
1: And there's so many people on social media that are just sound bit people and mm-hmm. just rage baiting, just following clout. That even the people who make 50% of the sense, they go, the other 50% is just bullshit. Mm-hmm. And it's like you easily can read that bullshit. And so like I appreciated my time in college because it did definitely strengthen my critical thinking, but college is not accessible to everyone, and more and more, especially in our day and age, mm-hmm. people are turning away from college because it is just a debt trap.
2: Yeah.
1: I would definitely promote people going to community college.
2: Junior college is amazing.
1: Please search up your community colleges. Yeah. A lot of them that will offer you even free admittance if you are mm-hmm. a local there.
0: Yeah. 100%.
1: So if you, I think we completely need to destigmatize community college. Mm-hmm. It's the thing that helped me get, like I did 2 years at a community college and did 2 years at a university in California, and I walked away from college not having any debt, mm-hmm. and it was only because I did it that way. But I do think there's something really special about going to an environment that's solely for the purpose of strengthening your learning skills. Mm-hmm. People, we're all so busy surviving to tell people that like, oh, also you need to develop your critical thinking mm-hmm. brain, where people are just like in survival mode. It's like really difficult.
0: Right. I mean, but I would offer, and I mean, this is, you know, this is not necessarily a super easy option, but reading. Like, mm-hmm. you have to, both fiction and nonfiction, right?
1: Yeah.
0: Like, you have to dive into really fun experimental ideas through sci-fi, right? Mm-hmm. But then you can also dive into stuff about learning about the true history of this country in many ways through nonfiction.
2: Yeah.
0: And so, like, dedicating time, stepping away from your phone and saying, I'm going to actually learn about this subject is huge. Like, it is important to be able to engage people. I mean, one thing I will always credit my father for, which you're listening, Dad. What's up, man? I remember.
1: Hi.
0: I remember when I was a kid, I was really young. I was like maybe like 5 or 6 or something. And I was watching my dad watch Fox News. And like, I knew, I was like, God, like these people are fucking terrible. And this was in 1996, my nigga. Like, it was bad then, it's bad now. Like, it's a whole nother whatever. And I remember like watching him, and I asked him, I was like, why are you watching this? And he's like, to be able to fight your enemy, you have to know them.
1: That's my dad also.
0: You have to know them. Yeah. You have to learn what they're saying, hear what they're talking about, and then be actually able to converse with them in ways that will catch them off guard.
1: My dad would religiously play chess. Listen to Rush Limbaugh.
0: Yeah.
1: Just simply to know what is the argument.
0: Listen, and it was so crazy because obviously, like, you know, we would be in the car going to whatever, and like, I mean,
1: I ain't trying to hear that.
0: And it sucked, but I do it to this day. Mm-hmm. Like, I will listen, I will read things, and it sucked, and it can be very painful, mm-hmm. and it's like, I don't want to do this, but I have to be able to engage in these conversations because they're talking about me.
1: Yeah, and mm-hmm. I want to know what the arguments that people are using to manipulate vulnerable people. Yeah.
0: Exactly.
1: Because I could speak to a vulnerable mm-hmm. person. There's no reason to believe that I can't one day be a vulnerable person.
2: Yeah.
1: And I want to know what are the
0: now.
1: Tactics
0: shit, man. Fuck.
1: Like, how did they get Candace Owens? I would love to go to the international origin story.
0: Wait, we've talked about that.
1: The origin of Candace Owens?
0: Yeah, nigga.
1: You remember you thought she was a firefighter that one time? I'm sorry. You know, you remember there was a whole conversation later on. Never mind. We don't have to touch that.
0: we'll talk about it. Not right now because we should play some music. But basically, long story short, she did like an anti-bullying website, and it was great. And she was like targeting people, and then somehow she got doxxed, and no one from the left helped her. The right people were like, "See, leftists hate you," and then she was like, "I love Republicans." It was crazy.
1: Yeah.
0: It was a crazy timeline. So that's how she happened.
1: Yeah.
0: And I mean, and to this day, I'll fight that bitch. Anyways.
1: That's a cool,
0: you know, it's a great fight. I mean, it'd be a great fight, I feel.
1: Between you and her.
0: Yeah, of course, yeah. That'd be a good fight.
1: Throw down, babe.
0: Yeah. I mean, I don't think it's going to be easy. She's got a lot of internal black
1: hair. I don't know about that, but like, I think that's gonna be light work for you. But like, here we are.
0: How tall is she?
2: I don't even know much about her.
0: Hey, yeah. Hold on. This may alter the result.
2: I've never seen her.
0: This may alter the result. Candace Owens.
1: 5'7".
0: 5'7"?
1: Yeah.
2: How much she weigh?
1: She's like my height. She's okay. like mine and Leah's height.
0: Okay, okay. So, how much does she weigh, dude? 124. I got weight.
1: That's light work.
2: Oh, yeah, you got her for sure.
0: Round and pound. I don't know what the fuck she'd be doing in the gym. Like, I don't know, bro.
2: No, because if they were doing shit in the gym, trust me, they would be posting it.
1: Too popular right now. I think
2: they would be posting that.
0: Yeah. Although, to be fair, if I did lose that fight, you can never talk about that ever again.
2: Oh, yeah, we'll be on your ass.
0: No. Anyone who mentions it, I actually, like, not.
1: No, we're going to keep that in the vault.
0: No. That's a vault.
1: It's going to be a silent car ride.
0: Silent car ride home. No one say shit. My shit's all tore up.
2: Yeah. It'll be like, bro, Candace Owens beat your ass.
1: We're just
2: going to
1: hear you sniffling in the back.
0: Like, I got my ass beat.
1: We're going to have to go to a bar immediately.
0: Yeah. Oh, I'm getting blackout drunk. I'm getting blackout drunk.
2: We can't say shit.
0: Do not. No one literally cannot say shit about that for the rest of my life.
1: We won't. Unless
0: you're like, oh, I don't want to be friends with Devon anymore.
1: No, that's going to be
2: like, you represented all of us, and you just did that.
1: We're just all going to jump her?
2: Yeah.
0: No. I mean, I don't think I will lose. I think I got it.
2: No, yeah. We think you
0: but
2: got
0: like,
2: it.
0: But, like, you know.
1: It sounds like if you're on the verge of losing, we're going to just jump.
0: Nigga, you better fucking step in.
2: You better get to that point.
1: I'm not just going to sit there and watch you get your ass beat.
0: No, of course. I would never do the same.
1: That's crazy.
0: No, yeah.
2: But if we see a hoe, hey, it's kind of close, but you're kind of pulling ahead.
0: No. Let me maintain.
2: But if she just wailing on your ass.
0: Yeah, no. Someone step in, please. Let me step in. Anyways. We're gonna listen to Friends by J. Cole. Hey guys,
1: listening to Friends.
0: We'll be back. See, Friends got your back, you know? That's what I'm talking about.

0: I can't even lie, I've been lonely as fuck.
1: Like, I can't even lie, I've been lonely as fuck.
0: Weird ass nigga. I can't even

0: I'll never have to press that 9-1-1.
1: Welcome back. This is Black on Black on Black, and you are here with DJ Queen and
2: D Fantastic.
1: Okay.
2: I'm so sorry. I'm next. My bad. It's D Fantastic. Yay.
3: Angelo. Let me just come on.
2: I was going to Joelle. There's rice in my teeth, man.
1: I'm going to Joelle first.
2: Okay. Also. Okay. I wanted to go ahead and get a shout out. So my dad was listening and he said, I'm listening, darling. I'm so happy you heard me and it made sense. Thank you for the plug. Fucking right. Know your enemies. Keep them close. And then he said, in regards to Candace Owens, you can get that nigga.
1: Yeah, exactly.
2: Thank you.
1: It'd be wild to be sitting there watching you get your B-bike. I'd be like, what's happening right now?
2: Yeah, bro.
1: I would have so many questions. I was like, yo, did you not eat today?
3: No,
1: like,
3: we would support you, but we would also after be like,
2: what happened,
3: girl? You kind of got your ass beat, right?
1: Like, I'm gonna give you some time to process, and then I'm like,
2: I need time to process.
1: Like, do we need to take self-defense classes?
3: Right. we'll do this together. Yeah.
2: My black belt would just catch on fire immediately. So, anyways, this time I kind of want to like dive into just like your own journey, Joelle. Which again, thank you for joining us. So, like, I think a lot of people with their own mental health, especially if they're advocates, or especially if they're willing to kind of talk about where they've been through, something tends to kind of kick it off for them. So was there something in particular that kind of started you on your own mental health journey?
3: Okay, so I went into the Army at 2020, and that was kind of like a turning moment for, I feel like, a lot of people during that time. Mm-hmm. I went in when COVID was not a thing yet. And probably like 2 or 3 weeks of being in there, COVID happened. And so we weren't able to really get our mail, be on our phone too much. So it felt like pretty much like prison. And there was like a zombie apocalypse happening like out and about, because we had like no information about what was going on at that time.
2: Right.
3: And I was dealing with a lot of like mental health stuff, and you know, drill sergeants didn't want to listen to me when I was trying to advocate for myself and ask for help. And I remember one time asking a drill sergeant, I was like, hey, I'm not like mentally stable enough to be here. Like, hey, can y'all like try and get me out of here? Like, this is not a good place for me.
2: Right.
3: And I'll never forget, and I'll name drop him because fuck him. Drill Sergeant Beardsley from Fort Leonard, Missouri, back in 2020. Charlie Company, bitch ass. So
2: extra heavy. Yeah, extra heavy.
3: Yeah,
2: on
3: yeah,
2: I love
3: yeah,
2: that.
3: Fuck
2: love
3: it.
2: That.
3: Why not? He didn't give a fuck about me. Why even fuck about him?
2: No, so, fuck that guy.
3: I go up there and I try to ask him, hey, like, I'm not mentally stable enough to be here. Like, this is not a good environment for me. Like, I need you to know that. What are the options for this? And he was like, I've seen battle buddies die in my arms downrange. You'll be fine. And I was like, hey, yo. So the one time I genuinely asked for help, I just get dismissed. And this is why the fucking suicide rate is the way it is, because people ask for help and there's no resources. There's nothing.
2: Yeah.
3: And it was probably, I was barely in the Army for like not even 3 months, but that doesn't matter. It was a whole changing point in my life. And you know, I went to like a different company because my knee was kind of acting up after surgery, and all it took was this one guy in my company at this random company to ask me, hey, how are you doing? Like, genuinely, nobody's ever asking me that. Mm-hmm. Right. And I was really down that day, and I looked at him, I said, bro, I'm not good. And he was like, oh wait, really? Like, you need to talk about it. So I talked to him about everything, and he was like, hey, do you need me to talk to the drill sergeant for you? Like, I'll do that for you, bro. And I was like, yeah, if you can, because I, you know, when you have like a frog in your throat and you can't talk.
2: Yeah.
3: And I was like, yeah, bro, that's probably best if you do that, because I can't get it out right now.
2: Yeah.
3: And so we talked to the drill sergeant, and the drill sergeant's like, hey, do you want us to take you to the hospital to get you admitted and everything? Like, you just let us know what you want. And I was like, hey, yo, fuck my drill sergeants, because this guy was actually listening to me and actually making sure I was okay. Right. And so I got admitted to the hospital. I was there for about a week, and then about 5 weeks after, they let me out. But there is a question that the social worker asked me during the time, So little backstory, I was assaulted growing up.
2: Mm-hmm.
3: So I was raped from around 10 to like 17, 18 mm-hmm. By my dad's second wife's nephew, who was like 5 years older than me.
2: Mm-hmm.
3: And, you know, when you're 10 and me being a people pleaser, I kind of went along with things for a while.
2: Sure.
3: And over time, it kind of just became normal for me.
1: Yeah.
3: And, you know, the social worker asked me, hey, why do you think it ended between you two, you know, when you were like 17 or 18? I was like, you know, people just get busy, you know, life happens. And when they asked this, like, it was like when your fucking heart sinks to your stomach. They said, do you think why it ended with you was because you weren't a little kid anymore? And I was like, oh, shit.
2: Yeah.
3: Like, this shit wasn't my fault.
2: Yeah.
3: Like, because I was like, fuck, why am I so, like, hypersexual? Why am I always like flirty? Why am I always this, that, and the other? Like people are like, don't really want to be around me as much because I'm so flirty and mm-hmm. and everything. And I'm like, but I'm a nice person. Don't like, why don't people know that I'm nice even though I'm also this?
2: Right.
3: And you know, that made me question my sexuality for a very long time. Mm-hmm. On like, oh, am I actually queer or is this just normal because of, you know, I've done this for so long, it's just something that I've done. Like, right. do I actually look forward to doing this with guys?
2: Right.
3: Or is it just normal?
2: Right.
3: So after 2020, I, you know, came out as queer and also came out as non-monogamous. So it's been about like 6 years that mm-hmm. I've been out. And I think the biggest thing is, for me, that has helped with my mental health journey is just the people close to me, just keeping them in the loop. Because that was the biggest struggle for me was, oh, fuck, what have I told this person? What have I told this person? Like, right. keeping up with the lies, like, becomes a lot. And especially me being so forgetful all the time, I'm like, shit, if I fuck up with one person, the whole thing unravels.
1: Yeah.
3: Right? And so I think the biggest thing for me was just being honest with the people closest to me.
1: Yeah.
3: And that has done wonders in building community and building, you know, my poly circle, my queer circle, and just people who accept me for me. Mm-hmm. That has taken so much stress off my shoulders. And so it's been about like 6 years on that journey with that.
1: Okay. I just have to ask, like, how long has it taken you to start opening up to people? Like, mm-hmm. was the person that you talked to first about that sexual assault?
3: Are you talking about in the military?
1: I guess, I mean, in general, to become a person who's comfortable with, I think so much about, especially men, uh-huh. loneliness, it right. involves around not being open with mm-hmm. people in your circle.
3: Yeah.
1: And I'm wondering, like, when's the first instance that you, when did you decide to go on that journey? And, like, how long did it take you to actually start forming your own?
3: Like, living that for, like, everyday stuff?
1: Yeah.
3: It was about, like, 2 months after I got out of the army when it was like, okay, I have to tell my friends and family.
1: Yeah.
3: So I came out and I was maybe home for like a couple of days, and I took a road trip to Austin, Texas. That's where my sister was living at the time.
1: Mm-hmm.
3: And I had the intentions of like moving there, like living there.
1: Mm-hmm.
3: And I was there for about like 6 weeks, and then mm-hmm. I was like super close to telling my sister about everything that I've gone through, because she's been like a second mother to me growing up.
1: Yeah.
2: Right.
3: And I was like, you know what, I don't think I'm ready to tell her, mm-hmm. but I am really ready to tell my family.
2: Sure.
3: Mm-hmm. So I literally drove all the way, only stopped maybe like once to sleep for like 2.5 hours, but I made it from Austin, Texas to San Jose in like 27 mm-hmm. hours. I was like on a road trip, just
2: mm-hmm.
3: on a mission. I only stopped to get like energy drinks and like some snacks, right? And I was like, I need to get home. Like, I need to tell people.
2: Mm-hmm.
3: And so I actually told my cousin on the way to Austin. It was like 3 a.m. I was driving, and he's been like a brother my whole life. Like, our families were friends before we even born, right? And I said, hey, Rob, can I talk to you? And he was like, yeah, what's up? And I was like, you remember when we were in high school and you used to always tell people, you know, in a joking manner, he used to say, yeah, Joel would fuck anything that walks. Right?
2: Yeah.
3: And for me, you know, when you do like the awkward laugh because you're like, ha ha ha, like that's funny, right? It was funny for like the first couple times.
2: Sure.
3: And then he would like always say it, and I'm like, fuck, but I'm not ready to tell people like my story yet.
1: Yeah.
3: And so I told him, I said, hey, do you know why that is?
1: Mm-hmm.
3: And so I told him basically everything that I told y'all.
2: Yeah.
3: And he was like, fuck, dude, I'm so sorry. I never even knew. And I was like, I was like, I never thought that you would say it in a malicious way at all. That's why I never brought it up, because I know that you mean well.
4: Mm-hmm. Sure.
3: But I was also like, dude, it is important for you to know, like, no, this shit is deeper than me just wanting to flirt with people.
4: Yeah.
3: Like no, this of shit course. Is rooted much, much deeper than just me finding people attractive. Like, this has just become my norm for as long as I can pretty much think, almost.
2: Yeah.
3: And I just want people to know I'm like the nicest hoe you'll ever know. And it's like two things could be right, right?
2: Yeah.
3: And I hope that people know that you can always talk to me about it. Because I never want to accidentally make anybody feel uncomfortable with anything. And I just want people to know I'm a safe space to just like talk to me, even if like I accidentally do make them feel that way, because that is not my intention at all. Yeah. And so I told him that, and because his brother was one of the first like gay people that I knew pretty much growing up.
4: Mm-hmm.
3: In the Hispanic community, it's not really the norm for people to be anything but straight, right?
4: Yeah.
3: And I always looked up to his brother, because I was like, even before he came out, like, we all knew who his brother was.
4: Sure.
3: You know, and
1: most
3: and for him to do that in high school, I was like, wow, that's like during the time, it was like 2015, during high school, during that time. And I just really looked up to his brother for living his authentic truth, even if I couldn't.
4: Sure.
3: And so I think that goes to answer some of your questions on when was the first time. And I've so when I came back to San Jose, I told myself, if I could tell my dad about the rape and everything that happened, I could tell anybody.
2: Sure.
3: Because
2: I mean, that's
1: big
3: right. Because my dad was always somebody who, I mean, I don't really talk to him much now, but he was always somebody who was like very machismo, and you like, oh, if you're crying, do you need a straw? Suck it up.
4: Yeah.
3: Right. That was kind of like his mentality with that stuff. And it was like, well, why would I know it's an okay space to talk to you about this vulnerable shit if you never let it be known that it's a safe space to talk about this stuff?
4: Yeah.
2: Right.
3: And, you know, so once I kind of cut him out of my life, like, and stopped looking for his approval, because I've always looked for it, I was like, wow, I'm actually kind of happy now. I only really went to the army to kind of make him happy, because I always looked up to him.
4: Yeah.
3: And then, that's a whole rant for another day.
2: I mean,
3: but,
2: there's a lot of things that we do.
1: It's interesting how much familial ties determines whether you end up in the military.
3: Right.
2: Like, and it's just influence your life in general.
3: Right.
2: Yeah.
3: And so I came back, and it was like not even a week of being back into San Jose from Texas. And I told my dad first. And we had some family friends who were like in law enforcement, so I talked to them, and we started making the report and going on that process. And it took about like a year and a half to finally see the courtroom, like January of 2022.
1: Oh, you actually went to court?
3: Yeah.
1: Wow.
3: So I went to court January of 2022, and that's where I got my tattoo. It's a little fire rose behind the ears, basically burning something delicate. So that was my reasoning for getting it. But I feel like if guys could just find a space to just talk to their guy friends in a way that is very where you could just be vulnerable.
4: Yeah.
3: Because a lot of times when we're talking to our homies, we're just locker room talk if we're talking about chicks or whoever we're seeing, or just like very superficial stuff. Like, we don't actually talk about things that, you know, the state of the world, or like things that we're passionate about, or anything outside of like girls or sports. What do we really are talking about? We don't have those in-depth conversations. And honestly, I feel like if we did have a space to just be vulnerable with our homies and show an emotion other than anger whenever we feel something, a lot of the world's issues would be resolved you know, improved. Because guys just feel like, okay, I have an emotion, it's anger, let me act on that. It's like, no, you can, dude, it's okay to not be okay.
4: Yeah.
3: Right. You know, it's okay to say, hey, I need a little bit of help, right? So I think we need to normalize that, and a lot of things will be improved if we do that.
4: Yeah.
2: I definitely think that makes sense. We were talking about just the isolation and lack of connectivity, and that possibly being correlation, not necessarily causation, of mental health disorders amongst men. Like, it is super reflective of my experiences with men in general, and I think about all the relationships that I have with all of my best friends. Most of them are women. I have a few men, but like all of them are extremely vulnerable. Mm-hmm. Like, I mean, you see me cry, and I fucking hate crying. Yeah, I hate
1: once
2: it.
1: A quarter.
2: Once a quarter, yeah. and I mm-hmm. let it loose. Like
1: It's a release. It's
2: so, you know, and that's my own kind of like internalized misogyny, like mm-hmm. it's about crime.
1: Yeah.
2: You know? And so when I see men in their friendships, sometimes it can look so lonely.
3: Yeah.
2: Because just
3: because
2: it seems like there's just not a lot actually happening. Mm-hmm. And so like for you, I mean, to start like a bond with another man,
3: yeah,
2: what are actual conversations you feel like should be happening between you and like another man to actually build a friendship?
3: Well, I've met some guys recently who, you know, are straight, who have like, I'm like, wow, you guys are like really genuine and I feel extremely safe with you. Mm-hmm. That doesn't usually happen a lot. If it's not another queer guy,
1: yeah,
3: it's like a guy really has to show that he's like an ally,
1: yeah,
3: for me to be like, let my guard down. Because if not, I'm gonna be like, dude, you're just another guy.
1: Yeah.
3: Like, how can I really like connect with you? That's why I usually have a lot of like female friends, because I connect with them in a way that I could never connect with a guy.
1: Yeah.
3: They're right. So vulnerable. Their insights on everything out in the world is so mm-hmm. much more in depth. I love having stimulating intellectual conversations, and women do that. Guys, it's very rare when guys do that. Not that they can't, but not usually. Mm-hmm. And I love to have those deep conversations. Mm-hmm. And with guys, it's usually surface level.
1: Yeah.
3: We don't go into like deep stuff.
1: In terms of with the straight man that you met, uh-huh. who were able to, what were the behaviors that they exhibited? Mm. And like, what are the behaviors that they exhibit that let you know?
2: Mm-hmm.
1: That
2: right.
1: Like, oh, hey, I'm a safe place. Because I think some men yeah. are unlearning, a lot of men mm-hmm. right now are unlearning yeah. very toxic traits.
2: Yeah.
1: And I think a lot of men are sort of lost in terms of what do they need to show, or what is the behavior they need to try and exhibit in order to show that they are open and there to yeah. actually dive into that vulnerable.
2: With other men.
1: Yeah. Like, well, what are yeah. you sort of like seeing from those men that lets you know that it's a safe space?
3: Well, I feel like I'm so kind of just fluid with the way that I express myself. Let's yeah. say if I put my hand on your shoulder, if I hug you or something yeah. like that. Like, I think there's a very negative stereotype going on that mm-hmm. if any guys show any vulnerability, yeah. I've heard a few times, hey, yo, no diddy. And I'm like,
2: crazy
3: one. I'm like, bro, don't ever put diddy into like gay or queer talk, because that's a
1: so
3: super
1: true.
3: Bad stereotype to
1: yeah,
3: have
1: of course. Yeah.
3: on anything that's remotely queer can yeah. be seen as that. And it's like, no, that's assault. That's
1: yeah.
3: that's what's happening.
2: Yeah,
3: don't ever associate that with any queer yeah. talk, because people assume that's what's going on.
1: Yeah.
3: Anyway.
1: So vulnerability yeah. through physical touch.
3: Yes.
1: Being socialized. Physical touch doesn't mean.
3: Why can't we hold hands going down the street? Or why can't we fucking hold each other? Like, why can't you just cry on my shoulders? Like, why can't we just do that?
1: You know, it's okay. Yeah. Other cultures have that. I was in
3: right.
1: Morocco.
3: Yeah.
1: Like last year, men would walk arm in arm, hand in hand.
3: Yeah.
1: Men would kiss
3: would
1: each other on
3: that.
1: The cheeks.
3: Yeah. Love
1: like
3: that.
1: And that was just normal,
3: yeah.
1: like friend to friend. Like they're so affectionate of each other.
3: Yeah.
1: At the same time, there was a lot of homophobia. But like
3: yeah.
1: But,
3: yeah.
1: but also in general, like it wasn't frowned upon to
3: yeah.
1: show affection publicly for another man.
3: Mm-hmm.
1: Like I saw men all the time
2: right.
1: walking
2: right.
1: hand in hand
3: right.
1: who are absolutely just friends.
3: Like we should
1: you
3: be
1: know?
3: Able to do that, bro. Like,
1: mm-hmm.
3: hey, I want to hang out with you. Like that shouldn't be weird to
1: mm-hmm.
3: just like, you know, watch TV on the couch with your bud. Like
1: yeah.
3: that's not weird. It shouldn't be gay. It shouldn't be anything.
1: No.
3: Like
2: yeah.
3: it should just be like, hey, this is what friends do. Just how you would do with, you know, I'm hanging out with Devonia, watching a movie, right?
1: Yeah.
3: I should be able to do any one of my other guy friends. Like friends are friends. Like that's what we're here for, right?
1: Yeah.
3: So, yeah, that's what's really is what it's about.
2: Yeah. No, it's really interesting that you say that, because like I have my own struggles with physical touch, and it's
1: and I'm such a cuddler, and I'm just like,
2: and every single time, like, don't touch me, please. I like being touched.
3: Yeah.
2: And honestly, I don't really know where that comes from. Like, it's one of those things like that. I just like,
3: it's just one of those feelings you get, I guess.
2: Yeah, it's one of those like
3: that's
2: I just
3: okay.
2: don't like I. But it may just be, again, perhaps it is a sort of type of like internalized misogyny or internalized like homophobia that I have not like actually broken down, because it's not like I'm like, you know, whatever, obviously with us. I mean, but it could be
1: that I also have moments where I absolutely cannot be touched.
2: Sure. Mm-hmm.
1: I actually really, really cannot be touched. It could be a self-defense thing. It could be a coping thing. It could be something that started off as a coping thing that turned into just a normal everyday behavior thing. It doesn't necessarily have to always be rooted in internal misogyny. It could be a trauma response also,
2: right,
1: and a way of coping that has just turned into a norm. You know, like when I'm in an argument or when I feel, I really do not want to be touched.
2: Oh, when really, I'm mad, I mean, that's kind of not even
1: please
2: a question.
1: Don't. Yeah. I cannot. I like, give me a couple of minutes to calm down, collect myself, and then I will be the most cuddliest person that I am normally. But I just can't.
2: So I'm not already not very touchy.
1: Yeah, no, you're not.
2: Like, and then when I'm angry,
1: I'm just trying to like look like, at my head. Stop.
3: Yeah, she's just like, get away from
2: that. Touch me, dude.
1: No.
2: Freak out. Right. But no, I think this is a very interesting conversation about touch in general. I like to play this song and then we'll kind of close out. But I did want to thank you for kind of sharing your story before we get into kind of like our last moments of self-reflection of like what possibly could be a good solve for men, because we definitely love to hear your thoughts. So this song is Mother I Sober by Kendrick Lamar. If you've not heard the song, you need to dive in right now.

I'm sensitive, I feel everything, I feel everybody. 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Heal myself, secrets that I hide, buried in these words. Death threats, ego must die, but I let it purge. 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Mother cried, put their hands on her, it was family ties. I heard it all, I should have grabbed a gun, but I was only 5, I still feel it. Weighing on my heart, my first tough decision. In the shadows, clinging to my soul as my only critic. Where's my faith? Told you I was Christian, but just not today. I transformed, praying to the trees. God is taking shape. My mother's mother followed me for years in her afterlife, staring at me on back of some buses. I wake up at night, loved her dearly, traded in my tears for a Range Rover. Transformation, you ain't felt grief.

Knowing I was gifted, only child, me for 7 years, everything for Christmas, family ties. They accused my cousin, did he touch you, Kendrick? Never lied, but no one believed me when I said he didn't. Frozen moments, still holding on it, hard to trust myself. I started rhyming, coping mechanisms to lift up myself. 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He has an aura I hope to achieve if I find some help. Congratulations, made it to be famous. Still I feel uneasy, water watching, live my life in nature. Only thing believes me, spirit God whisper in my ear, tell me that she sees me. Did he touch you? I said no again, still they didn't believe me. Mother's brother said he got revenge for my mother's face, black and blue, the image of my queen that I can't erase. Till this day, can't look her in the eyes, pain is taking over, blame myself, you know.

was never high, I was never drunk, never held my mind, I need control. They handed me some smoke, but still I declined. I did it sober, sitting with myself. I went through all emotions, no dependence, except for one. Let me bring you closer, intoxicated. There's a lustful nature that I failed to mention. Insecurities that I project, sleeping with other women. Whitney's hurt, the pure soul I know. I found her in the kitchen, asking God, where did I lose myself? And can it be forgiven? Broke me down, she looked me in my eyes. Is there an addiction? I said no, but this time I lied. I knew that I can't fix it, pure soul. Even in her pain, know she cared for me. Gave me a number, said she recommended some therapy. I asked my mama why she didn't believe me. When I told her no, I never knew she was violated. In Chicago, unsympathetic, told me that she feared it happened to me. For my protection, though it never happened, she wouldn't agree. Now I'm affected, 20 years later, trauma has resurfaced, amplified. As I write this song, I shiver cause I'm nervous. I was 5, questioning myself, long for many years. Nothing's wrong, just results on how them questions made me feel. I made it home, 7 years of tour, chasing manhood, but Whitney's gone. By the time you hear this song, she did all she could. All those women gave me superpowers, what I thought I lacked. I pray our children don't inherit me and feel inside track. A conversation not being addressed in black families. The devastation haunting generations and humanity. They raped our mothers, then they raped our sisters, then they made us watch, then made us rape each other.

did it. I'm proud of you. You broke a generational curse. Say thank you, Dad.

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0: 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This is Black on Black on Black. And you are here with White.
1: Yo, shit. You had your mouth so far away, I turned it up hella loud.
0: Bro, my rifle's been right here. Just turn it down.
2: Okay. I'm running the board. I don't know what I'm talking about. Yeah, no, I'm good.
0: Thank you for over there for turning it down. Thank you. Welcome back. This is Black on Black on Black. You are here with DJ Queen and
2: D-Fantastic.
3: And Joelle.
0: Yeah.
2: Thank you for joining us. This has been a really powerful mental health awareness month episode. And Joelle, thank you so much for telling our story. But I just wanted to kind of go through like some of our last things, like kind of what's the solve. And I wanted to run through these really, really quick statistics. We only have 8 minutes left and I'll kind of play music out. But there's been a real big kind of issue with the manosphere, right? So if you don't know what the manosphere is, it's basically a collection of websites, blogs, podcasts, all of that, with people who are promoting their idea of what they believe is masculinity, so hyper, over-the-top, traditional masculinity, deeply rooted in misogyny, especially misogyny war, and is this very strict opposition to feminism, right? So if you're wondering kind of where or who these people are, it's men's rights activists, so MRAs, incels, involuntary celibates, men going their own way, MGTOW. They're not going their way, they're still talking about me. Pickup artists, PUAs, and the father's rights groups, right? Which on the end, you're like, oh, men's rights activism. No, because it's not about, oh, men mean nor mental health care. Like, they need, no, it's about, like, let's, like, find women and subjugate them to all the horrors of whatever, right? Fortunately, a major issue here is that YouTube is kind of like the new prime time for men, and with algorithmic propaganda, this is especially harmful. With 86% of men using it like weekly, and nearly 60% identifying as heavy users. And so with that, 57% of these men say that their feeds have gotten more extreme.

0: So we're not super separated from it, but it's just a little different. Like, you've seen this probably happen in real time, you know?
1: Yeah, and I feel like guys just need to ask more questions. Because we're very quick to be like, oh, yeah, that sounds good. Or just, like, continuing the stereotype that keeps going on without actually being like, hey, bro, that actually sounds a little weird. Or question. You need to start questioning your friends when they say some out-of-pocket shit.
0: Right.
1: I feel like that, like, calling out your homies or who you say are your homies can solve a lot of issues. Because if nobody's questioning you, you're just going to continue doing the same shit over and over.
0: Sure.
1: And we need to start holding our own friends accountable. I think that will go a long way too, and not being afraid to get uncomfortable with your friends.
0: Right. And so, I mean, are there things in particular, are there specific topics you think that other men should be holding other men accountable for?
1: I mean, one of the ones could be like the topic of like transgender people in like bathrooms, right? For me, I don't give a fuck who's in the stall next to me when I'm shitting. I don't give a fuck. I really don't. I need to use a restroom. It's as simple as that. They need to. Okay, do your shit.
0: Right. Yeah.
1: Like, it's not that big of a deal, and things that have become so controversial are not at all. And there are a lot of more important things going on in the world than what somebody's preferred pronouns or gender is going using the restroom next to you.
0: Right.
1: It's as simple as that.
0: I think, you know, with you being a personal trainer and other having athletic like passions, you work on yourself in general, both physically, mentally, and beyond that. What is it that you think is so tantalizing about being anti-feminist when it comes to this? Instead,
1: they're talking about the like athletic community or
0: no, just
1: community?
0: being in the manosphere. Like, what is it that you think is so interesting about being anti-feminist instead of these men just wanting to work on themselves? You know,
1: I think they don't work on it because they don't have to. They're very comfortable where they're at and they're successful where they're at. Why would they go against the status quo?
0: Right. Yeah.
1: I think once you do that, you start to lose some followers or people who are supporting you, and you need to be okay with losing people if they don't align with your morals.
0: Sure.
1: And you need to stand on that 10 tones down, or else we're just going to be having this same conversation for 20, 30 years down the road.
0: Yeah. And I think for me, what makes it easy for young men, and this is just, again, I'm speaking outside the box, I'm like cis and I at AFAB, like I don't really know what this experience is like, but I imagine kind of being taught that if you're good enough in this way, you make enough money, you can have the woman that you want and you can have the job that you want, and not being able to get that, being at the end of economic destitution is probably in my mind a major driver for why a lot of young men are globbing onto this, because they're trying to figure out what's the reason why they can't have their dreams. Mm-hmm. And instead of being like, look at all these rich assholes who are actually impacting what's going on, who are actually making it hard for me to get access and things I need to be successful, it's much easier to find the scapegoat of women who are no longer being like, I'm going to put up with your shit.
1: Mm-hmm.
0: You know, I think that is a major driver to why young men are so drawn to this, because it's so easy to be like, no, fuck women, they have done this.
1: Mm-hmm.
0: You know.
2: And then one quick other note that's important to consider is that there's also sort of like this sort of hierarchy of men within like racial dynamics, religion dynamics, and all the other intersectionality. So like black men, let's just speak for black men, like in the US, the epitome of masculinity is white masculinity.
1: Mm-hmm.
2: And black men are never gonna be able to achieve like white masculinity. Yeah. And so they may seek out that validation in other way, which means really hoarding, being the leads in their house, being the man of the house, having dominance over women, because like we're not gonna exactly achieve what white men have, because you just can't.
1: Yeah.
2: That's a glass ceiling there.
0: Yeah.
2: So there's so many different things we need to hit on within masculinity that also expand all of these identities as well.
0: We have about 30 seconds left. Joel, is there anything in particular you kind of want to like end this on before we finish out with this song and welcome in John Hell, who's our next DJ?
1: We just need to talk more, be more vulnerable, and listen to people that, you know, take yourself out of your own shoes and actually be part of the community and fight for change, because as a man,

0: people are gonna listen, so we gotta be the change, or else shit's not gonna change.
1: Mm-hmm. Yeah. Love that. Thank you so much for being here.
0: Thank you for having me.
1: Really appreciate it.
2: This is my audience. Hey.
1: Block on Block on Block. We're here every Monday, 6 p.m. to 8 p.m. Next up is Hell's Kitchen by John Hell. Tune in to us later, and thank you for coming.

0: Okay, hi. Good evening. Welcome to the program. Big thanks to Black on Black on Black with a massive, beautiful, and amazing live studio audience. They're going to be back next Monday night, 6 to 8 p.m. Good evening. Welcome to the show. My name is John Hill. Ah, wow. I love this energy. I came in, and just the fact that we can fit a good dozen people in the studio makes my heart happy. Come on down anytime. We're here. You guys can hang out with us. 3227 22nd Street here in the Mission District of San Francisco. Go until 10 o'clock tonight. My name is John Hill. Chip Kinman of the Dills and Rank and File is going to be on in the first hour with me tonight. He has a brand new self-titled LP out, and it's a really moving piece. It's really incredible. Man, it rocks out. It's really good. I'm enjoying the hell out of it. So he's going to be in the next 10 minutes or so. Lots of fun music to play. My guess is we'll have other people showing up in the studio tonight, because that's just kind of what happens on my show these days on a Monday night. I'm not complaining or anything. This is really great. So hit me up on the chatterbox, radiovalencia.fm, Radio Valencia app, and say hi, hang out with me. And in the meantime, we're going to bid all these other folks to do while we get the music rolling. Again, Chip Kinman coming in about, I don't know, 10 minutes. Radio Valencia.
1: George Wade, a tape of the scientist that was checking out tectonic plates up in Siberia, and it was called The Sounds of Hell, I believe. I'd love for you to play that again, because, you know, I've heard about it, I've never heard it, okay? My pastor told me about it, but you know what? I'll tell you right now, what's in the earth and the sounds of hell, you hear the people in torment.
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3: Oh, I love that. Oh, did you get that? All right, here we go. One, two, three, go!

0: right here on Radio Valencia. Some James Williamson, sped up a little faster than I would have liked, but hot damn if it wasn't a little bit of technical difficulties on a Monday night. I'm going to blame the heat. John Hell is my name right here on Radio Valencia. Transmissions from the Mission. Some Mono Man in there off of their 7-inch from 1996. Kick Out the Jams, or MC5 cover. Started off the music with some classic Popo Pies from a 7-inch. Thank tribute, maybe, I guess, to Dirk Dirksen. They're with one of my favorite songs that they do called In Frisco. Thanks so much for tuning in, everybody. I've got on the line all the way from Burbank, California, Chip Kinman. Good evening, Chip.
1: Hey, how you doing, John?
0: Hey, and who's in the background? Who's with you?
1: Savage. There we go.
0: Who's your friend?
1: That's Rollo, our rescue dog.
0: Aww.
1: He's on the hunt right now because the sun went down and the critters have come out.
0: Oh, man. And he's looking to have some new friends in the area.
1: He is. I hope he just doesn't meet up with the skunks. We have a brood in the neighborhood.
0: Oh, so. Christ! Good luck. Get the tomato juice ready. I'm happy that you join me. For our listeners out there, Chip's one of the original members of the Dills, of Rank and File. Lots of deep history in the punk scene, Bay Area punk scene. I know you played the Mabuhay back in the day. You and your brother. You and Tony.
1: Yes, sir.
0: Yeah, and you have a brand new album out, a self-titled release, out on In the Red. And this is, I think, your second solo effort. Is that correct?
1: It is. The first one was The Great Confrontation, and the aptly named Great Confrontation. It's 2 hours of electronic noise.
0: Yeah, I was going to say that one leaned a lot more into, like, almost kraut rock territory, if I dare say.
1: Well, it did. You know, it did. I just thought that was something I hadn't done before, and I've always been a bit of a musical adventurous. So I thought, I think I could do this. And so I borrowed a really old Moog synthesizer from a friend of mine. It's before the Mini Moog came out. And
0: oh, nice.
1: I know it's pronounced Moog, but I grew up saying Moog.
0: Yeah, me too.
1: And just sat down and see what I could do with it. And I recorded a lot of stuff, and I sent it to In the Red Records and said, here, take what you want and put it out. And they said, oh, we're going to release all of it. And I was surprised.
0: Oh, geez,
1: but
0: thanks.
1: They did. And, had a lot of fun with it.
0: And now the new one that you have, the self-titled one, it shifts gears into something much more reflective, soulful, autobiographical. What led you to decide that right now was the time to step up to the mic, look inward, make a record that's explicitly a statement of your own identity?
1: Yeah, well, I guess it's, you know, looking at the backside of my 60s and approaching 70, and it seemed like a... It seemed like something I wanted to sing about. Seemed like something I wanted to write about.
0: Yeah.
1: And I didn't necessarily start off with that in mind. But once I wrote like the first song in that vein, "Goodbye Rock and Roll" was actually the first song I wrote in that vein. I just, you know, I said I'm going to lean into this a bit, and it turned out to be something that spoke to me and really, really kind of spoke to what I wanted to do musically and lyrically. It moved me, and it seems to be moving some other people, so that's a good thing.
0: Yeah, and you have a show coming up this Friday night at the Bottom of the Hill, band.
1: Well, not this night. It's May 29th.
0: Sorry, a week from Friday. I apologize. Friday, a week from Friday. Hey. Yeah, doors at 8,
1: yeah,
0: show
1: no
0: at
1: problem.
0: 8:30. It's your band. Who's in your band?
1: It's myself, Giuliano Scarfo. He's my stepson. He's in the band. He plays with Kill Crocodiles and played with Kate Clover and all sorts of bands. He lived out in San Francisco, and he plays in a ton of bands. He's the one like in 7 bands, you know, at one time. I'm always just the one.
0: Why is he
1: band.
0: So
1: like
0: lazy? So lazy. What's up with that?
1: I know. But he's a fierce guitar player, and I love playing with him.
0: That's great.
1: And him and drummer Escott Aguero, he's a terrific drummer. He's a drum tech for Devo and just best drummer in LA right now.
0: Right on.
1: Brian Melendez on bass is my son's childhood friend. He's terrific, and he holds down the Tony duties when we do some rank and file songs, and he. he does them well. It's surprising. And Dan West on keyboards. He's he plays in Lovey Dove here in town, and he just released a big band album that he wrote and arranged. And it's kind of blowing my mind because I'm listening to it thinking, well, I'm not paying this guy enough. This guy's like a super genius or something. That's a great band. It's a terrific band.
0: That's great. Are you touring them? I mean, how many shows you guys have coming up?
1: Well, right now I just got three booked. It's been a little difficult because, you know, everyone's grown-ass men with families and jobs. And so it's been a little difficult to kind of corral them all in and start, you know, rehearsing and booking shows. But we've got plenty of rehearsals under our belt. We've done a couple shows. We've got three coming up, and I'm looking to play a whole bunch because I want to get out there and play some even newer stuff for the next record that I'm writing. So I want to play that live because I'm going to release an EP that's going to be all bangers. So
0: right on.
1: I want to try them out in front of some people.
0: Oh, that's great. And you got Steakhouse is going to be support. There says country electro post punk, and the Temple Beautiful Band is opening. What a treat to have them playing the show with you.
1: Yeah, Jeffrey Pond's band. That's going to be true. And I've heard a lot of good things about Steakhouse. So I'm looking forward to seeing them.
0: That's awesome. That's coming up Friday, May 29th. That's a week from Friday. 21 and over. It is wheelchair accessible. It's $20. $25 in advance, I think. So maybe they'll give you a break at the door. Go on down, bottom of the hill. And bottom of the hill, we love them so much, and they're closing at the end of the year. Though I did hear some rumor they may have found a buyer, so we'll hold off until we know more. Yeah, but
1: we'll see what happens. Last time I played there was a few years back. My son and Brian, who are in the band now, they approached me and asked me if I wanted to do a Dill show.
0: Oh, wow.
1: And I immediately said no, because that was something Tony and I never did. It was like go back and redo our old bands.
0: Yeah.
1: But then I thought, like, you know, for 45 years, I've been saying no. So then I said, yeah, let's do it. And we did a handful of shows, probably about seven. They were all sold out, and including Bottom of the Hill.
0: Wow.
1: And it was so great because they really brought the punk rock energy. You know, they've been playing in their local punk rock band since they were like, you know, nine. And they really brought the punk rock energy. I brought the songs, and we had it was a great time.
0: Well, you know, folks are just tuning in. I'm talking to Chip Kinman, who's got his band playing at Bottom of the Hill on May 29th. But your history is really incredible. The Dills are an incredible band. You and your brother Tony formed in 1976. When did you move up to San Francisco? Was it in 76?
1: Well, that's when we first went up there, and we thought, because, you know, we were down in Carlsbad, and we thought, well, let's move. We wanted to get into a city and play in a city, and Los Angeles just seemed so difficult and so daunting. We could never really get anyone to return our phone calls or anything, and we thought, well, San Francisco's compact. Let's go up there, and we did. You know, we went up, and it really blew my mind. It was so exotic. You know, from a kid from Carlsbad, it was so exotic. The, you know, like the roasting coffee smells and pesto and North Beach and everything, and just the bay, the water, the ships, everything. It really kind of I really fell in love with the city. It seemed like the place to be, and it's funny. It's when we first got up there, we really didn't know like where to start. And we were walking around the city, and we saw a poster for a band called The Nuns that was on a wall somewhere, just pasted on a wall. And they were playing at some place down at the marina. And we thought, well, that's a good name. Let's go see what they're all about. So we went down to their show at the marina. Well, apparently they got fired during soundcheck. because this is very early, right? They got fired during soundcheck, but they put up a flyer saying, hey, if anybody wants to see us, we'll be at a rehearsal studio. So we flew down to South of Market to their rehearsal studio, and we were the only ones there. It was me and Tony. We were the only ones there, and we're standing in front of the Nuns watching them rehearse.
0: Yeah.
1: And that's how we met them, and we became good friends afterwards. You know,
0: that, I just had Edwin Heaven in the studio just a few weeks ago, who was the manager of the Nuns.
1: Oh, there you go.
0: And he actually he told that story of them getting fired from that gig. So
1: it was very, very. And what's funny is there's a poster for Crime rehearsed there, too. And there was a poster for Crime up on the wall. And we said, hey, who are those guys? And why do they dress like and the Nuns are saying, oh, that's Crime. We hate those guys. We hate those guys. So we said we hate him too. You know, screw those guys. And I think we probably, you know, spit on the poster, ripped it down, that sort of thing. And then I saw Crime, and Crime is like became like my favorite band ever in the world. You know?
0: Yeah,
1: it's like I love that band so much.
0: Yeah, nothing like them, indeed. Hey, Chip, I'm curious about this because you and Tony have one of the most fascinating chameleonic histories in underground music. You go from the foundational first wave punk with the Dills straight into a pioneering cowpunk movement with Rank and File, and then into this like aggressive electro rock of Blackbird, Western sounds of Cowboy Nation. Like, looking back, did each of these shifts feel like a radical reinvention at the time, or did it just feel like a natural, logical evolution of what the scene music meant to you?
1: I think both at the same time. One thing we would get a little bit bored, you know, and kind of thought, well, we said everything we've got to say, you know, with whatever format we're playing in, and then we would look for something that would be just as radical as what we were doing before and be radical to our current fans.
0: Yeah.
1: You know, like, okay, we're in the Dills, so I thought, well, and plus something we could play honestly. We thought, well, you know, what are we going to do? Well, let's, yeah, I think we can do country music. We grew up listening to it. Our folks listened to it, and we can do that. And let's see what we can do with that. And we thought, you know, and plus this will really get up the punk's nose if we start playing country music. Because when we started playing it, it was a bad word. No one was looking for it. Wow. Absolutely no one.
0: Nothing more punk than telling punks we're going to play something other than punk.
1: Exactly. It took a while for people to catch on, but sure enough, they did. And same thing with Blackbird. After we had put, you know, our country records, we were thinking, okay, what are we going to do now? Oh, country fans, what'll get up their nose too? So, let's get a drum machine and be a two-piece and be like the loudest frickin' band in the world. And so we did that. Then after that, we thought, okay, time to pivot again. We did a 180 and did the cowboy band. And you know, that cowboy band was a lot of fun. We discovered there was a cowboy circuit, a cowboy music circuit, and we got signed to the biggest label, cowboy label, Western Jubilee, and we started playing that circuit, and it was fun and really bizarre because we'd be playing like these cowboy poetry festivals and stuff, and they were like Renaissance fairs. Everyone's dressed up and, you know, in like pioneer gear and stuff. And it was really kind of odd.
0: You know, it's funny. I'm thinking, you know, Alejandro Escovedo did the same thing, right? He went that same direction, doing kind of the cowboy sounds, and ended up making a career, you know, post Nuns out of that. Did you see him much on the circuit?
1: When he left the band, we were all in Texas. When he left the band, he left. Junior Brown joined our band.
0: The Git Steel Junior Brown?
1: Yeah.
0: Oh, Jesus Christ. What was that like?
1: Well, we were looking for another guitar player.
0: Yeah.
1: And someone mentioned there's this guy, Junior Brown.
0: Oof, yeah.
1: And it was way before he was like Junior Brown. So I met him at a hamburger joint in Austin and went over to his place and he played some guitar. And I immediately just went, well, you're in.
0: Yeah,
1: you're in. So he joined the band, and I'm really bummed we didn't do any recording with him. But we did do a tour of England with Elvis Costello, with Junior Brown in the band, and that's actually got him his start because everyone over there saw him, people in Elvis Costello's band, of course, just, you know, kind of flipped out, as you would when you see Junior Brown.
0: I have to ask you though. I have to ask you, Chip. Is he semi crazy?
1: Yeah.
0: Is he a half past nuts?
1: 100%.
0: Oh my God!
1: We could do a whole show, and I could tell Junior Brown's story.
0: I've seen him fire his drummer on stage. I've seen him threaten to fire the bass player, except it was his wife.
1: I can tell. Yes, I can tell you so many stories. I mean, one that's not too radical. He wanted to take his bed to England. When we went to go pick him up, and he had his guitars and stuff, he also had his mattress.
0: Wow.
1: He wanted to take that. We said, Junior, you can take your bed to England. You can't do that.
0: I'll do what I want.
1: And but I'll tell you what, we kicked him out in England. We kicked him out of the band because he was just he was getting in trouble with Pete Thomas, Elvis Costello's drummer. Mm. And Costello came to us and said, you have to keep him away from his drum. So a couple more things happened, and so we sent Junior home, and it wasn't pretty. But I'll tell you what, to Junior's credit, I love Junior Brown, to his credit, Tony and I were doing a Blackbird show in San Francisco, and he was playing as well. He was doing a show somewhere across town, and it might have been at Slim's or something. It was, you know, sold out, big deal. And we went to the show, and before he played, we went backstage to say hello. He was as nice and as gracious as could be. And the whole show, every other song is going, this is for Chip and Tony, this is for Chip and Tony.
0: Oh, that's great. Like,
1: I know. So I'm so happy for his success. I really love to see it. I really, really do. But yes, he's certifiable. And boy, do I have stories.
0: So did you ever play the 23 Club in Brisbane?
1: It doesn't sound familiar.
0: Okay, that's fair. I want to get to the new album, though. A reminder for the listeners, the Chip Kenman Band are playing at Bottom of the Hill on Friday, May 29th. It's an 8 o'clock doors, 8:30 show, 21 and over, wheelchair accessible. So on the new LP, you know, you wear the producer hat and you play like almost every instrument, including, I guess, you're tracking drums for the first time. Is this correct?
1: Correct.
0: So what's that like, stepping behind a drum kit?
1: It's very odd. I hadn't planned to do it. I did the whole record at Busy Bee Studios, which is my studio, and it's not set up for drums, so I had a drum machine going. And when I went in to mix at Thancola Studios here in town, Jose Alcantar, who's kind of my right-hand man for sound and mixing and all those things, He just looked at me and said, well, why don't you play drums on this? And I said, I've never drummed on a record. He said, well, I got a drum kit set up right over there. Get behind it and play drums. But I just did. And, and it's funny because now the drummer in my band, in the current band, which I don't have a name for, I said, guys, pick a name, you know. I have veto power. Pick a name so I can call you something. And anyway, he's such a great drummer, and he was learning some of the stuff I did, which is total like kind of stuff a drummer wouldn't do. So he had to like unlearn some things and go, okay, I see what you're doing here, and you know, was able to do it. But it was kind of fun.
0: You got some. I'm going to play a song off this in a moment, but you've got, even though it's largely a solo record, you got quite a number of amazing people on here. Alice Bagg, Mike Watt, Cliff Roman of the Weirdos, and Juanita and Juan. How much do we love them? So when you're assembling these tracks, how did you know which specific song needed like a touch of that classic West Coast punk lineage? How did that come out?
1: That's a good question. You just kind of know, and I knew there were a lot. I knew where I was going with a lot of songs, like the song Que Voy a Ser. Brian Melendez, who plays bass currently for me, he wrote the song, but I heard it a different way than he wrote it. I heard it more like kind of like, you know, Every Dream Home a Heartache by Roxy Music. Yeah, I heard that, which is really not how he wrote it. He had like all those diabolical Beatle chords in it, and this kind of stuff. And I wanted to slow it down, and I just thought, well, it's in Spanish. I want to keep it in Spanish, and I don't speak Spanish, so who should I get? Clearly, Alice Bagg.
0: There you go. And she's amazing. I want to play Radio TV, I'm in Love. What can you tell us about this track?
1: I can tell you that's really one of my favorite songs. It's sung by this guy, Steve Mahano, again, a friend of my son's, and I thought, you know, I just really need to get a millennial feel on this vocal, and it was classic. He came in, I had wrote out the lyrics, I sang it, and then I wrote out the lyrics for him, and he listened to me sing it, and then he looks at the lyrics that I wrote out, and then he just... he stepped away for a minute and came back, and he had them all on his phone. And he stood there looking at his phone, singing it. And I was going, oh, my God, it's so perfect.
0: Modern 21st century.
1: I'll put away the music stand. He's just going to look at the phone. He can get the lyrics. And, I just really like the song. I like the sound in that song.
0: All right, let's take a listen to it, shall we?
1: Let's do it.
0: Yeah, Chip Kinman's brand new LP. It's a self-titled LP out on In the Red Records. We're going to hear the track Radio TV. I'm in love. Radio Valencia.

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1: Yeah.
2: You could join the difference here in time.

0: All right, music right there from the Dills. Your classic hit, Class War on the Phone with me, Chip Kinman of the Dills, and he's got a brand new solo effort out, self-titled, on In the Red, one of my favorite record labels over the last decade. And you've got a show coming up at Bottom of the Hill on Friday, May 29th. It's just going to be a ton of fun. And so, Chip, I am curious yes. about that. How did you hook up with In the Red?
1: It was when we were doing those Dills shows, and we played one at Save Music in Chinatown that Martin Wong puts on, and he's the father of Eloise Wong from Linda Linda's. Mm-hmm. And in fact, they were on the show. That picture where you see it's always on Facebook of Eloise singing. I think she's wearing a schoolgirl outfit or something. She probably just got back from school or got out of school. She's singing Class War with us. And anyway, he was at that show and he walked up to me and said, hey, I want to put out your record, and you can do anything you want.
0: Nice.
1: And so I did.
0: Hot damn.
1: I did, and came out with a great Confrontation, which is really interesting, because, man, that record has its fans. I mean, hardcore. There's people who want Great Confrontation Part 2.
0: Wow.
1: Going, well, we'll see. We'll get around to it.
0: What were you listening to leading up to the making of that record that influenced you?
1: I was listening to a lot of, clearly a lot of Kraftwerk and a lot of Eno, and I was listening to, maybe some people will find this odd, some people won't, but I listened to a lot of Metal Machine music.
0: Oh, okay.
1: I really like that record. You know, I know
0: it
1: I
0: helps
1: know
0: my plants grow.
1: Yeah, I'll tell you, it's got something going on, and I just can put it on and do things and stuff. I think it's a terrific record. So I was listening to a lot of that kind of stuff and just kind of diving deep into that. There, I found a record called It All Started Here, and it was like the history of electronic music. It has all that early George Martin stuff and all that English stuff. And in fact, I had contemplating calling my record It All Ends Here, but
0: oh, nice.
1: I didn't. I know. But I didn't.
0: You mentioned that when you were writing the record, you asked yourself who you were making it for, and you realized you wanted to make a record for people who took this exact same long, wild musical journey with you. And as a community radio station like Radio Valencia, our audience, I mean, it thrives on lifelong connection to music. So what do you hope people who have been following your evolution take away from hearing this specific collection of songs?
1: You mean the collection on the record?
0: The new one.
1: On the new record?
0: The new record, yeah.
1: Yeah. I really, well, you touched on it. I really wrote it for people who had the same or a similar journey that I had. You know, the same people who discovered, like, listening to Horses by Patti Smith when you first heard the New York Dolls, or when you first heard the Ramones, when you first heard, like, you know, there's something new, there's some possibilities out there, and that excitement that gave you, and kind of a hope that it gave you, and made you think, you know what, I'm part of something, I'm part of this world, I'm part of America, I'm part of this movement, I'm part of art, I belong. And I really kind of want to express how that feeling made me feel, and hopefully other people. Yeah, I made it for people. I jokingly refer to as the first older punk rock people for, or punk rock record for old people, but it kind of is, you know. No, I didn't make it for the kids, because I kind of didn't think the kids are going to get it, and that's okay. You know, that's okay. They got their own music, and it's all good. So I made it for people like you.
0: Right on. And yeah, that's why I was thinking about my own journey through over almost 40 years of, like, non-commercial community pirate radio in the Bay Area. And like, yeah, it's this just long, circuitous journey of so many stops along the way when it comes to different types of music, that when I was listening to it, and it's interesting because that first song that I heard, Brian, right out the gate, I'm like, oh man, I am really hearing a Lou Reed influence. And I'm like, okay.
1: Well, there you go.
0: Is that going to be the record? And then all of a sudden, man, like three songs in, you were going in a completely different direction. I'm like, right on. This is I love the how you pivot in so many ways. I was feeling it along the way.
1: Well, you know, it seems to have that effect on a lot of people. I got so many people wrote me and said that it, you know, the record made them just not because it was sad, but it made them cry because they remembered.
0: Yeah.
1: They remembered what it felt like, you know. And one of the more touching emails I got was from this fellow in Europe. I've never met him or anything, but he wrote me and said, you know, I back in the day I used to play guitar and did all this, and I listened to your record and I started playing. I went and got my guitar and started playing again, because it just kind of revived his spirit. And you know, I didn't want to travel down a nostalgic road, but I did want to go and just grab some feeling from what it was like, and hopefully it comes through.
0: So, you know, probably the most emotional anchor on the record is Me and Tony, that kicks off the B-side. And I just feel a really beautiful, you know, enduring tribute to your brother.
1: That was something. I had written the music. I knew what I wanted to say in the song. I brought in Dan West to play the keyboard. And I said, just play like Nicky Hopkins.
0: Oh, yeah.
1: And he did it in one take.
0: Yeah.
1: Play like Nicky Hopkins all the way through it. And Dan, of course, is in my current band. And when I thought, well, let's see what I can do with the vocal. And of course, I knew I wanted to do kind of a, you know, Shrek song thing, the sing talk thing. I was going to do that.
0: Yeah.
1: And because I wanted to tell the story. I was actually kind of influenced by that. I don't know if you know it, but that Kanye West song, "The Wire," where he goes through his like journey of how he got to where he was. You know, before he became a Nazi and became like awful.
0: Yeah,
1: but, okay. Yeah, it was a really interesting song. And I went up to the mic, hit record, and just did it.
0: Right on.
1: That was the first time I did it, and I played it for a friend of mine afterwards, and I said, well, yeah, this is it. I'm going to go in and fix up, because I stumble over some words and do this, and I can probably make this a little more succinct. He just looked at me and said, you're crazy. Don't touch this. Do not touch it. Leave it alone. So it really tells the story, and boy, I've had to memorize all those lyrics now.
0: Well, can we hear it? Let's listen to it right now.
1: Okay, sounds good.
0: Yeah, right on. So this is going to be Me and Tony. It's about, obviously, Chip and his brother Tony Kinman, who passed in 2018. Mm-hmm. Two of you started the Dills, Rank and File, so many great bands. And again, you're playing with the Chip Kinman Band, headlining at Bottom of the Hill a week from Friday on the 29th, 21 and over, wheelchair accessible.
1: That's right, and we'll be playing this song.
0: Well, I would hope that you will. Let's do it right now. Me and Tony, Radio Valencia.

0: Yeah, the Dills right here on Radio Valencia, the classic I Hate the Rich. Just before that, some Chip Kinman off of his latest self-titled release out on In the Red Meat and Tony. My name is John Hell. This is Hell's Kitchen Radio. Monday nights, deep in the heart of the Mission District, transmissions from the Mission. I've got Chip Kinman on the line with me. Hey, Chip, that classic, I Hate the Rich, I've probably played that song 1,000 times over the years. I think it was my theme song. I think it was my theme song for a little while. No lie.
1: It's a good record, I'll tell you. That's that, you know. It was fun to make, and actually it was a little stressful to make. The Zeros, they had already recorded, I don't know if it was released, but they had already recorded Wimp or Don't Push Me Around, and said there was a studio down in Chula Vista if we wanted to go down there to record, because Chris Ashford from What Records said he'd put out a record. So it cost, my mom lent us the money. It cost us $59 to make that record.
0: Wow.
1: The engineer was like a hippie, and he'd never heard anything like that before. And we played it once, and he just said, "Are you done?" We're like, no, we're going to do it again.
0: So, that's right. And again and again. It's better than Louie Louie.
1: Yeah, I think we did it like four times or something. And, and each time Peter Urban, our friend and manager, was going, you know, be angry or sing it louder. Do it. Come on now.

0: One was, of course, Mabuhay Gardens, and glad to see it back. I hope they do well. The second was 330 Grove, and I believe that was the Gay Community Center, because that's where the scene broke out of Mabuhay, and the shows there expanded the whole scene in San Francisco. There's a good story behind how that all happened. And of course, the Temple Beautiful. That was just, it was just a terrific room to play in. Everybody loved going there, and people like going into the Fillmore. You know, the punks really like going to the Fillmore, and it was to me, those were the three best and most important places to play.
1: Did what role did the Deaf Club have for you guys?
0: You know, we really didn't play there that much, so it didn't have that big of a role. In fact, I'm not sure that the Dills ever played there. Oh, we might have, but I know we played there. We did combined bands, like Rank and File was a combined band before we were a country band. It was part Nuns and part Dills, and we did a band. It was called, I have to explain all this. At Mabuhay, there was an Elvis impersonator, a Filipino Elvis impersonator called Alan as Elvis. That was the name of his show. We met this guy named Alan, who had nothing to do with that, and he was just like a punk. And we thought,
1: keep going.
0: We thought let's do Alan as Elvis and the Beatles. That's what we called it. We just do Beatles songs with this guy.
1: Beatles. I thought you said Beatles, like a Beatles do the Dills do the Beatles.
0: Well, it was. It was Alan as Elvis and the Beatles.
1: Wow. Oh, the Beatles. Got
0: this
1: it.
0: This guy, Alan, he couldn't sing. I mean, he had the most insane like rhythm sense, and it was really one of the most fantastic things that I've ever involved in. And we played the Deaf Club. It was awesome.
1: I love that. I think that's hilarious, and I love the history of that. We're going to wrap it up a bit, and I'm thinking about a couple of songs, but I was thinking about like So Young, kind of like this look back at the nocturnal prowls of the early LA scene, but Goodbye Rock and Roll, go ahead.
0: Well, I was going to say, if you really want to have some fun, go to YouTube and watch the video for So Young. It's all, it's me, of course, singing the song, but it's all, pictures and video from back in the day.
1: Sweet.
0: It's really, really
1: cool. All right. So yeah, really Chip Kinman, go find it, everybody. But Goodbye Rock and Roll, right?
0: Yeah,
1: diving into like those early summer flings. When you're writing these autobiographical songs about your youth, how are you balancing this out with like memories of your youth and, you know, pictures of nostalgia and memories or memories that are like, did that really happen, or am I picturing that it did? How did that work? That worked for you in the songwriting process?
0: It did really happen, and you have to just use your songwriting skills to tell the story without sounding like I was pedo raped or anything like that, because this is back in the mid 70s. It was before punk rock. I was, like the song says, I was between my junior and senior year, and so I was 16 or 17 or something like that, and the gal in the song, she was probably only 20, but to me she seemed like she was such an older woman, we just messed around. We actually didn't get it on or anything, but it was a big deal in my young life. It meant a lot to me. I was like, oh my god, this is incredible, as you're learning about those things. And I really like the phrase Goodbye Rock and Roll. I actually came up with the phrase, and it's very punk rock, like see ya rock and roll. I really like the phrase, and then I kind of thought about that incident that happened. I said, okay, well, I'll just name her Rock and Roll, and that's going to be it, because she was out of my life after that evening. It was just one evening.
1: Well, Chip, this is a thoroughly enjoyable record. It's self-titled, Chip Kinman. It's out on In the Red Records, and you're playing again May 29th, Friday the 29th, over at Bottom of the Hill. Go and see the show. We're going to play So Long Rock and Roll. Thanks so much for being with us tonight.
0: You bet, John. I loved every minute of it. Can't wait to get back to my town, my city.
1: Yes. Yeah. Well, we look forward to seeing you. Let's hear it right now. So Long Rock and Roll, Chip Kinman, right here, Radio Valencia.
0: Right on.

0: Hot damn, good stuff there from R.L. Burnside. Jumper hanging out on the line from 1978. Just before that, some sounds there from Deerhoof. Paradise Girls. I took that out of the Start Your Own Fucking Show Space record. I could say that. It's my station. Damn strange. Out on Famous Class Records from 2016. It's a triple LP compilation. Ty Siegel in there off of the Fudge Sandwich Covers LP from 2018. Doing a Dills cover of Class War. Started off with Chip Kinman of the Dills. Rank and File. Many, many great bands. Out of his self-titled release that just came out a few months back. So Long Rock and Roll, the name of the track. Great pleasure talking to Chip Kinman. Check out Chip and his band playing at Bottom of the Hill Friday, May 29th. Doors at 8, show at 8:30. Wheelchair accessible, 21 and over. Go see the show. John Hell, that's my name. Hell's Kitchen Radio, Monday nights. I got Daniel hanging out in the studio. I got Darms hanging out in the studio. The door is open. The fan is on. The people, hi. People are walking by. It's great. It's a good night to be in the Mission District. Daniel, you have any stuff, anything for us tonight? What's going on at the MAB? What's not going on at the MAB?
1: I can't. I'm sad.
0: What's going on at the MAB? Do you have any shows?
1: May 26th.
0: Yeah, tell us about it.
1: Major Accident upstairs on Broadway. Their first wave UK punk band. They're really fucking good.
0: And supposedly their first San Francisco show.
1: Ever.
0: And they've been around since like 1976.
1: 77.
0: They played in LA. They never played San Francisco. Major Accident.
1: Yeah, they had their show canceled when they were supposed to play here in 85.
0: All right. And who else is on the bill?
1: Cross Checked, Monster Squad, and I'm trying to do this off memory, and I think it's Ultra Sect.
0: Okay.
1: I think they're on.
0: Sure, why not?
1: I think so. This is memory.
0: Do you want to give away tickets?
1: Yeah, isn't that a good idea?
0: I think we were told by the most remarkably awesome human in the world.
1: But who's that?
0: Katrina.
1: Yeah. Oh, fuck yeah.
0: Oh, yeah.
1: Yeah.
0: I don't think many people get more amazing. That sure, of course we can give tickets away. So if you want to go see Major Accident, is this what we're saying? If you want to go see Major Accident, you got to follow Radio Valencia on the Instagram. Go follow Radio Valencia on the Instagram. That's just at Radio Valencia. Go follow us. Hit us up right now over at Radio over at Radio Valencia on Instagram and tell us that you want to go see Major Accident on May 26th.
1: Yeah.
0: Is that what you're saying? All
1: Tuesday.
0: Right.
1: Tuesday. It's a Tuesday.
0: It's a Tuesday night show.
1: So clear your schedule. Get fired from your job so you don't have to do, so you don't have to, what's that? We're pointing.
0: Is it upstairs or downstairs?
1: It's upstairs.
0: It's on Broadway then. It's on Broadway. Tuesday, May 26th. It's an all ages show. If you want to go see it, follow us on Radio Valencia on Instagram. Tell us, hey, I want to go see the show. We'll give you a pair of tickets. How's that? Is that good?
1: I think that's good.
0: First wave British punk band, Major Accident, coming to town. Thanks. I appreciate that. We're going to get back to some music right now. I just played some Ty Siegel for you. He plays drums on this album and engineered and produced brand new music from White Fence. This is Tim Presley's album. Orange is the name of the LP. It's out on Drag City. We're going to hear a song called So Beautiful. We should dedicate this to Katrina. Shouldn't we?
1: Yeah, fuck yeah, we should.
0: So beautiful.
1: Anything beautiful, we dedicate to Katrina.
0: 100%. Radio Valencia.

0: Right there, some Burnt Ones doing some Velvet Underground on Radio Valencia. I took that off of the 2012 compilation. The Velvet Underground and Nico covered in its entirety by Castleface Records and Friends. Kelly Stoltz on here, Ty Siegel, White Fence, Fresh and Only's, OC's, and of course the Burnt Ones right there. You know, when you play a song like that, it's kind of like on a jazz station when you got to play it all the way to the very last. No crossfading in jazz. So I couldn't. I felt like I would have insulted them or something. Before that, music there from brand new music from Orcutt, Shelley, and Miller. Bill Orcutt's trio, Steve Shelley on drums, and Miller there on the bass. A Neil Young cover, A Man Needs a Maid. It's the B-side there to that 7-inch featuring David Yao on the A-side. Just before that, Tim Presley's, better known as White Fence, off of the 2026 Orange release. We heard So Beautiful. John Hell is my name. I'm so damn beautiful every Monday night here on Radio Valencia. Transmissions from the Mission going until 10 o'clock tonight. DJ Doug and Little Hiss Muffet are going to be in. They're a couple. They like to fight on the air, but they do it with music. That's right. They try to beat each other down with music. Try to one-up each other, beat each other down, and it's a lot of fun. Stick around 10 to midnight here on Radio Valencia. Temperature's getting hotter. The vinyl is not melting yet. We keep the vinyl in the refrigerator here at Radio Valencia because it's just so damn tasty. We got to make sure that it sticks around and it doesn't go anywhere. And so, you know, make sure that you're staying hydrated. It might actually hit 80 degrees in San Francisco. I know. It's okay. I wilt when it turns 68, so I'm going to do my best to just, you know, feel okay about it. Hey, so one of my favorite local bands, Surprise Privilege, who, if you know them, if you know that whole sort of cadre of bands, Surprise Privilege, A False Flag, Cody, the drummer, is the drummer of both bands. Surprise Privilege is such a delight. I really dig in what they're doing. And they have a brand new song out, and Cody sent it to me. And I'm thrilled to have it. So, new Surprise Privilege single for you right here. It's Wasps from Samoa. So there's no H in there, it's just Samoa. Wasps from Samoa. Oh man, this is so damn good. Right here, right now, Radio Valencia.
1: Have you ever heard about the Wasps from Samoa? I have. I know them far too intimately. Listen to me and I'll tell you a story. A terrifying encounter where if I wasn't under the blessings of the green LSD,

0: Yeah, sounds there from Susie and the Banshees on Radio Valencia. Took that off of the Peel Sessions from 1979. Voodoo Dolly featuring Susie, Steve Severin, John McHugh, and Budgie on drums. Iggy and the Stooges took that off of the 1973 Raw Power, but it's the 19... What year did Iggy remaster that? 97? 97, right?
1: Yeah.
0: Thank you, Daniel.
1: Yep.
0: Give Me Danger from the Iggy Pop remaster from 1997. And brand new music there from Surprise Privilege, Cody and the Gang, Wasps from Samoa. You can go see Cody and Pretty from False Flag over at I Hate Records on Hate Street. John Hell, that's my name. Hell's Kitchen Radio, Monday nights here on Radio Valencia. It's always such a pleasure to have you here. Thanks so much for tuning in. You know, DJ Doug and Little Hiss Muffet are going to be in shortly. Beyond All Limits going till midnight every single Monday night. And I'll be back next Monday at 8 o'clock. And what a pleasure, though, having Chip Kim and come into the studio. Or at least we did. We did a call. All the way from Burbank. Really thrilled to have Chip. He's playing this, a week from Friday, the 29th, over at Bottom of the Hill. It's a 21 and over show. Go check that show out. I know I'm going to be there in the space as well. All right, stick around. Once again, DJ Doug and Little Hiss Muffet with Beyond All Limits coming up at top of the hour. You can check out all my shows. Go to the Hellfire blog, hellskitchenradio.blogspot.com, or you can just go to the Radio Valencia page as well and check it out. You can see all the playlists and the links to all the shows. 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Once again, station@radiovalencia.fm. Getting out of here. See you guys next week. Going to finish up with a couple of tracks. Some Mercury Rev off the classic 2019. Actually, it's even earlier than that, isn't it? But their classic record, Bobby Gentry's The Delta Sweat Revisited. We're going to hear Carice Van Houten singing Parchment Farm right here, right now. Radio Valencia.

besitos por aquí.

Yeah.

There I was, driving down Kingsley. Streets were empty, buildings all shut down. Nobody on Cookman Avenue, nobody on Main Street, nobody on Ocean Avenue, nobody anywhere. And then I fell into a dreamy sleep. And when I woke up, I said, where did all these fucking people come from?

Brian, it's good to see you here. Let's hear three cheers for Asbury Park, ladies.

I wrote this when I was like 20 up in Wanamassa at a surfboard factory. I haven't played this one in a while.

going to dedicate this to the memory of Danny Federici tonight. Come on, Roy. Come into my spot, please. Please, into my spotlight, in Danny's spot. 1, 2, 3.

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Bruce Springsteen, live Asbury Park. DJ Doug. Finally fix this microphone, it's all loosey-goosey. DJ Doug, Les Muffets out tonight. Just me. Computer fixed. Things should be working. I'm just playing a few tracks. Record Store Day, they put out a five-disc set. Bruce Springsteen live from Asbury Park, 2004, September, the See Here Now Festival. It was a little pricey, but I was at that show, so I think I need to own it. And it was a hell of a show, all 70s stuff, so I want to do a little Bruce set. If he does a three-hour show, I could give him 30 minutes, right? That's been the best of the five records there. I played parts off three of them. Really good show. I like the energy. I love the first song talking about dreaming, waking up for a dream, and Asbury's all empty, which it used to be in the 80s and 90s, and 30-something thousand people on the beach. Yeah, I was standing in the sand on the beach of Asbury Park listening to that song right there. It's pretty cool. Everybody was singing along. Wonder if when Tom Waits wrote Jersey Girl, he's like, man, I think this is for the boss. I think he's going to cover this. I think, yes. I think it's inevitable that he thought that. So, let's see. What was the set? My sound is distorted, but I'm not distorted on here. What's going on? I don't know. Probably the headphones. Who cares? I'll sound will go rally. And it shows Beyond the Limits with you till midnight. I'd like to thank John Hell for a great show before me. Every Monday night, 10 to midnight, followed by Bo's Veranda with DJ Mass Skeptic. I need a Scorpion on his website, so I don't know if that means he's playing the Scorpions or just music that stings. Could go either way. So we said Jersey Girl, the last song of the set, live from Asbury Park, 2024. The Boss and the E Street Band. Before that, the amazing 4th of July, Asbury Park, Sandy, the song about Asbury Park. How could you not play that? I don't think it's possible. Madame Marie's still there. Telling fortunes that are too good to be true. Different building, but she's still there. E Street Shuffle, the E Street Band's theme song. From the second record, also live, Asbury. He's called Asbury, by the way, back there. I spent a lot of time in Asbury as a kid. Wonderful place, a little yuppie now, but it's still amazing. Thundercrack, the epic early Bruce Springsteen song he rarely plays live. And sort of a grown up. Pretty good set, yes. He played a good set, those are the best dubs on that. Yeah, give Bruce a little something. He was just here in town, I guess, again. Guy's busy. Not too bad for old guy. Doing big band rock stuff in the era of rock, stadium rock in the 70s, you know? Two guitars, bass, drums, singer. He was doing, whole ensemble, piano, organ. Everything. Horn section. Pretty cool. Didn't like Bruce, but I do now. All right, so I don't know where we're going to go from there. I just want to start off with a bunch of the Boss from this set. I do recommend picking it up. It's actually quite reasonable considering it's five records. A few Record Store Day things. It was caught my eye. I have another one I'm going to play later at some point. Again, just me tonight. I'm DJ Doug. It's 10:43 on the big clock. Let's get back to some more music, I guess. I don't know. We're going to go with one of Boss's influences, I think, next. During his born-again phase. All right, be back.

It's pretty good. Well, John Cale. DJ Doug, the show is Beyond the Limits till midnight. Well, this Muffet's out tonight. Just me, my records, my computer, and me. Beyond all limits. Listen to some new records I picked up. That was John Cale. Found this weird 45 record. I'd never seen before. It's pretty cool. It's like three songs. that was one of them that sounded a little Eno-y, didn't it? Did not. I guess they were friends. The song was called Head of Gabbler. John Cale from the album Animal Justice. It's actually interesting. I bought that record. Nice sunny day. The Amoeba. I hate. I had trouble parking in my neighborhood and went to a local bar because I was very frustrated. And I had my Amoeba bag and some old guy was like, hey, what you got in there? I was like, hey, I just look at it. Whatever. Here's what I got. And the second that he pulled them out, that was on the top. And he immediately knew what that record was. And he knew the name of that song without turning it over. So he was not lying. He had that. And that was weird to me because I've never seen it before. I know nothing about that record. So I guess I was meant to buy it. Yes. Another record I bought that day was Dylan, MTV Unplugged, a new-ish release on vinyl. That was one of those CD-only releases. It was the era of, you know, all CD. So that's how I've owned it since it came out. What year is it? I don't even know. 90-something. 95. Wow. Definitely CD-only era. So yeah, let's put this two record out, set out. Sounds good. I like it. I like that era of Dylan. 95 through 97, Dylan's really good. 98. He's on a roll. He's on the cover with his black suit and his black and white polka dot shirt. He had style, man. Before that, I think Bob Dylan's best Born Again song, Slow Train Coming from the self-titled record. It's a good song, man. Just trying to finally buy his Born Again records. It's the first one I bought. I'll buy the other two. Mosquito buzzing around here. I'm going to get you, mother. I'll get you. Don't bite me. Not happening tonight. Not happening. That was a set. A shorter set. It was a long one to start the show. There's some longer songs in there. It's more new records coming up. A little jazz set. Weird jazz, I would guess, call it. A little jazz I like. Non-traditional jazz. Start off with a little Cecil Taylor record. Also, this is from Record Store Day. It's a whole live show of his, 71, I think. Very non-traditional group. This two horn players, drums and piano, I think. I'll say the names all later when I have the record in front of me. Pretty good, though. So, yeah, we're getting a little weird. Get some longer songs here. I gotta fix that loop. I know it's terrible. Sorry, I just fixed my computer, so now I can do editing again. It was... I'm using older computers, so I have to finagle my updates, but I had a long 10-hour shift to work the other day, and it was pretty mellow, so I spent the day slowly updating my computer to different operating systems, using backdoor ways, because Apple is trying to make you not be able to use old computers even though they work fine, and hopefully they make that illegal someday, but currently, obsolescence by having limited amount of time on how do they call them? Not permits, but you know, validation on computers is still a thing. It's kind of crazy. Luckily, there's a lot of nerds out there to keep from keep us going, because I have a great computer that works totally fine. It was 9 years old, 10 years old, 9 years old. It's just as powerful as most of the things I got now. All right, I'm DJ. I get back to the music here. Except we got some non-traditional jazz coming up. And I don't know. After that, we'll see how much time we got. Back to the music.

0: That's the show for tonight. Stay tuned for DJ Mass Skeptic. Bose Miranda next. You having good lined up? Oh, I hit the wrong button.
1: There we go. Yeah, I got some oldies. I got some new stuff lined up. A little Micaiah McRaven, some other shit, you know. Nope. I just threw it all together at the last minute these days. I don't obsess all week about it like I used to.
0: I think it's better that way. I do the same thing. I think it's healthier. Just roll with it, what you're feeling at the moment.
1: Yep.
0: Sometimes it's better. Let me go over it. Can I go over what I played real quick? Is that right?
1: Yeah, man.
0: Oh, sorry about that. That was Trip Merchant from Larry Young for a brand new reissue of Mothership that I recommend getting. It sounds amazing. It's the best that record has ever sounded on their new, what are they calling it? There's some new release thing. Before that, Eskimo Wood live at Tonic doing Hey Joe and Thaw. And we started set off with live Cecil Taylor 1969 evening set part two from Paris Jazz Fest or something. Anyway, that's my show.
1: Cool. Let me put my background music on, and then we'll get the fuck out of here.
0: Hey, play, we'll do it, or you do it?
1: Yeah, hit play, should play.
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1: Hit it again.
2: Beyond all limits.
1: Perfect. All right, thank you. Beyond all limits.
0: See you next week.

All right, welcome to Bo's Veranda on Radio Valencia. My name is DJ Metaskeptic. I got some little black rhythm Micaiah McRaven going for it tonight. Got some new stuff. Got a little bit of Walter Wolfman Washington. But as I went to this really cool show the other night, Val Holly and the Wanderers at the Bottom of the Hill, soon to be not the bottom of the hill anymore, sadly. And he just played a bunch of really cool, like, you know, 50s stuff, and it was just a really fun time. Later, y'all. And so we're going to start off with little Bill Haley in the comments.

All right, that was George Thorogood and the Destroyers. Apologies, it was only coming out of the right side there for a hot second. Got like a bad chord here, I guess. Anyway, yeah, that was Shake, Rattle, and Roll with Bill Haley and His Comets. Rumble by Link Wray and the Rainmen. And that was Rush doing Summertime Blues from their Feedback album, which I should own, and I don't. I have to rectify that. And then we had Tell Me Something Good, Rufus and Chaka Khan, just because that is an appropriate song for right now. And Who Do You Love by George Thorogood. What are we going to do now? Oh yeah, so we're going to do a little What's Going On in San Francisco this weekend, Thursday through Sunday, at SF Jazz's Micaiah McRaven, who is this incredible, I guess you'd call it jazz drumming, but he's just this incredible musician. He writes this really unusual music. And yeah, it's really cool. I was in an Uber and the guy was playing it, and I was like, man, this is dope. What is this shit? So yeah, Micaiah McRaven, and believe it or not, there's tickets for less than $100. Max ticket price is $104, and they start at $34, depending on the day. I think I got to plan Saturday. Maybe I'll change those plans. We'd like to check him out. Anyway, on that note, we're going to play a little Micaiah McRaven tune here. This is called Black Rhythm Happenin'.

All right, you're listening to Bo's Veranda on Radio Valencia. A little Pink Floyd for you, Sorrow. And we went some places there, didn't we? First tune was Black Rhythm Happening by Micaiah McCraven, playing this upcoming weekend at SF Jazz. Maybe I'll go to that. I already have a show Friday. I'm going to go see The Mandalorian and Grogu on Saturday. Maybe I can swing that after. I don't know. Very tempting. And not an arm and a leg and your firstborn child to get in. I went there for the Ravi Shankar Ensemble a couple months ago with DJ Little Hiss Muffet from Beyond All Limits. And she somehow got the tickets for free, comped. So I bought us both a large glass of wine. Well, each glass of wine was about $40. So it ain't cheap to go there. And it wasn't even at SF Jazz. It was at that other theater that's right around the corner. Anyway, it is not cheap to go to SF Jazz. Just saying. But Black Rhythm is happening with Micaiah McCraven and SF Jazz this weekend. Then we had, of course, that was Outcast with Roses in the middle there. Spinking. And then we had, of course, Pink Floyd. And yeah, so Friday at the Chapel, there's this really cool band, Collectivity and Friends, with special guest Blue Egyptian. And I think they're kind of like a funk jazz kind of get up. I don't know. I can't find any of their music anywhere. They're going to play the entire Wish You Were Here album by Pink Floyd. So I got tickets. They were $30. And it's right around the corner from my house. So looking forward to that this Friday. I really don't know what to expect, but I do generally expect shows at the Chapel to be good, and they generally are. So that's what's happening this weekend in San Francisco. All right, we're going to continue on with something very different for Bo's Veranda, but very beautiful nonetheless. This tune is called Nocturne No. 13 in C major.

All right. That was a little bit of Space Blaster with Jackrabbit Flash. You're listening to Bo's Veranda on Radio Valencia. Well, we really went some places there, didn't we? That first tune was Nocturne number 13 in C major. Ellis Sarah Ott. Incredibly beautiful piano piece, that is. And this is a radio, so we don't talk about television much, but that was from the soundtrack of Pluribus, which is currently on Apple TV. And I think you can actually get it on DVD, too. I just recently looked, because... it doesn't matter. But that show is probably one of the most brilliant shows I've ever watched, and that's saying a lot. Yes, I'm biased because I was a philosophy major, and it creates all these interesting philosophical problems that you never thought about before. In fact, there's a call for papers, I think it's University of Pennsylvania. I'll double check that. But yeah, an amazing show. After that was Le Eclair with Dallas, Trabants with Mirage, and then that little bit of Jackrabbit Flash by Space Blaster, a formerly San Francisco-based band, but everyone moved. I don't know about David Gans. I think he's still around. He was a bass player. It was Sylvan Cartain on rhythm guitar, Mike Abraham on lead guitar, Jason Slota on the drums. Slota still lives over in Oakland, but Sylvan and Mike, they moved to L.A., and they're having successful musical careers down there. Probably because it's not San Francisco where they keep closing fucking clubs like the Makeout Room. I'm sorry, not the Makeout Room. Bottom of the Hill. And the Parkside is also closing, sadly. Potrero Hill is going to become a very boring neighborhood full of condos. Anyway, that's depressing. What's not depressing? Soul Scott is playing this Friday at Sweetwater Music Hall in Mill Valley. I think the tickets are somewhere around 40 to 50 bucks usually. That is a great venue. And I would be going, but I'm going to go see that Floyd thing instead. I love Soul Ska, but I've seen you a lot. And also, I don't want to go to Marin. I can just go to the chapel. It's a block from my house. Anyway, I'm going to shut the fuck up now. And we're going to play some more music. Name of this tune is Pursuance.

I'm gonna push you.

Wait a minute. What about all the cute, sweet, charming, innocent, sexy girls? Would you like to sing? Okay, girly girls.

All right, you're listening to Bo's Veranda on Radio Valencia. That, of course, was No Doubt with Just a Girl Live. My favorite version of that song, that's for sure. Some fucking just punk-ass shit right there. We started that all off. That first tune was Pursuance by Butch Brown. And then we had The Breaks, including Stanton Moore of course, Galactic and many other projects. With Blood Cover was the name of that tune. And then, those last two tunes, She Bop and Just a Girl, I played those out of homage to May is Women's Mental Health Month. So those seemed like good empowering songs to play. So, anyway. Also, shout out to Manuel Garcia, listening from Spain. A very old friend of mine. Should have been the president of El Salvador, but sadly there is a cool dictator there now instead who made deals with Trump to do bad shit. But we won't get into that. So, hey, hola Manuel. See you in October, hopefully. There's a lot of things going on in October around UC Berkeley. Some people, the weekend before Manuel is supposed to be here, we're going to the UNLV Cal game in Las Vegas, me and a bunch of old friends. So that should be fun. I've never been in the Raider Stadium before. Go Bears. And then Manuel is going to be around, so I'm going to have a couple staycations this year, looks like. Got one in July coming up too as well. Because, hey, with that war, price of jet fuel's insane. So trying to travel right now, not so much for me. Anyway. Let's see, it's 1:25 a.m. Pacific Standard Time? Yeah, I think I get them confused. The sunny time of year, anyway. And so we're going to play some more music, as I always prepare. This tune's called The Land of Oz by Jeremy Green, and we'll be back in about 15 minutes.

0: Alrighty then. That was a really strange little trip down the funk hole, if you will. It was the Land of Oz. That first tune by Oznoy. Then we had Love Machine by Phantasma. Queen by Family Company. Ogonestron by Tortoise. Alright, you listen to Bo's Veranda on Radio Valencia. It is 1:41 Pacific something time. And, gosh, I over-prepare as often as I can for Bo's Veranda. And, I think we're going to go out with little Walter the Wolfman Washington. But first, let us be neighborly and see what's going on at the Makeout Room right next to the Radio Valencia studio here on 22nd Street in the Mission between Mission and Valencia Streets. Boom, boom, boom, boom, boom, boom. And as always, their calendar is funky as fuck. Come on. Give it to me. All right. Tonight / tomorrow night, Tuesday, jazz at the Makeout Room. Doesn't say what the band is. Techno Tuesday with DJ Jenny, dark melodic driving techno. Skip that. BFM karaoke is on Wednesday. That should be fun. Another local San Francisco radio station, BFF FM. 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Rotating cast of teacher DJs featuring DJ Elbow Greasy, DJ Jaunchy, free 6 to 10. And then they have dance hall reggae after that. That's cool. On Thursday. No, wait, what the fuck? I might check that shit out. That sounds cool. New monthly, nonetheless. Timeless Reggae Dance Hall, third Thursdays. DJs Ja, User King Iver, True Verse. Amazing. That sounds awesome. I'm going to check that out. It's going to be a busy weekend for DJ Metaskeptic. Anyway. Speaking of DJs, shout out to Moro, who played at Asiento this past was it Friday or Saturday? I don't remember. Very cool guy. He's done a shit ton of great stuff for Radio Valencia. His set was pretty awesome. And Asiento, I don't get paid by them. I paid them for very good food. So go check out Asiento, 21st and Bryant in San Francisco. Very neighborhoody. Just a very cool, vibey place. Anyway, I'm going to shut the fuck up and get the fuck out of here and leave you with some Walter the Wolfman Washington and some other stuff. So thank you for listening to Bo's Veranda. See you next week.
1: Feel it. That's going to work.

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Sharks patrol these waters. 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

All right, you're listening to Bo's Veranda. It's 2:01 and 35 seconds in San Francisco. That was fun. That was Lost Mine by Walter the Wolfman Washington. Three Cigarettes in an Ashtray by Patsy Cline. Walk on the Wild Side by Lou Reed. Sharks by Morphine. To anyone who wants to go hang out at Sweetwater Music Hall and see Soul Ska. It's an interesting experience. And then we had Pepper by the Butthole Surfers. So we're going to go a little long here. Why not? On Bo's Veranda. Because I neglected to play some new music. And I really wanted to play it for you. So we're going to just go a little long. Anyway. For those of you who don't know my socials, I'm at Metaskeptic on Instagram, chiefly where I post music information, bands I've seen, stuff like that. So check me out at Metaskeptic on Instagram. It's Metaskeptik, in case you're wondering how to spell it. Anyway. Has nothing to do with the corporation Meta. I came up with that word in college like 30 fucking years ago.

matters not. We're going to play one more set of music, and then we're going to get the fuck out of here, and we'll be back next week, hopefully, with lots of cool new music. And this is a new tune by Earth Eater called Paradise Reigns.

All right, you've been listening to Booze Veranda and Rita Valencia. Obviously, this is Ozzy Osbourne with Judas Priest. We had Paradise Reigns by Earth Eater, Choke Cherry with Secrets, Yeah Yeah Yeahs by Maps, The End of the World by Lana Del Rey, as it were. And I'll see you next week.

in the known galaxy. The third planet from the sun. On the western edge, the northern hemisphere, on a continent called the Americas, there is a city. And in this city, there is what is it called? It's a section of the city. It's actually, it's a district. And this district is called the Mission District. And the Mission District has a radio station. 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

Thursday, 6 to 8 p.m. with Amy Lawless on Radio Valencia. Sounds of the Mission. This is Amy Lawless, and I appreciate

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And when I'm in San Francisco, and that's all the fucking time, I listen to Radio Valencia because they play that good roots shit. God bless you. Take care. Say hello to the childrens.

0: Marcia, give me your hand, and I'll pull you out of this hole.
1: Oh, John!
0: There, I got you, Marcia.
1: Oh, John, you're so strong and brave. I don't know what I would do without you.
0: Oh, Marcia.
1: John.
0: Marcia.
1: John.

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However you felt about it in terms of being scared or liking it or disliking it or whatever, the excitement was there, I think, for everybody. 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

Oh, Willie, I hear you're going to be in the movies. They're going to put you in the limelight with Chris Christopherson. You'll be back in the 60s, rather, starring in a movie.

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0: Hey, Danny, what was that? 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
1: Nah, I find that hard to believe.
0: Would you believe it's a toad?
1: I'm sorry, I can't believe that either.
0: How about an enchanting prince?
1: That I believe.

0: 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I can't tell you why.
1: I'm a little man.
0: I'm nobody in particular.
1: I'm a small man.
0: But I mean, it's fantastic. It's just something you should listen to.
1: Eclectic dyspepsia. 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

This is Smelly Kelly from Red Meat. And when I'm in San Francisco, and that's all the fucking time, I listen to Radio Valencia because they play that good roots shit. God bless you. Take care. Say hello to the childrens.

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6: Drinking by Jimmy John Cornell. Drinking for 12 hours straight does some pretty amazing things. You get really fucked up and you act like an asshole.
7: Ladies and gentlemen, my special guest, The Mission.
8: Thank you very much. I would just like to share a very quick portion of scripture with you all before we get into this next number. It's from the book of Ecclesiastes, very last chapter. It says, "Now all has been heard. Here is the conclusion of the matter. Fear God and keep his commandments, for this is the whole duty of man. For God will bring every deed into judgment, including every hidden thing, whether it is good or evil." This next song I'd like to do is called God-Fearing Man.

0: the Smithville Coca-Cola Bottling Company. And your charming wives. I want to thank all of you for coming down to the plant tonight to hear our sales plans for the next year. Yes, sir, our advertising will do the job for us if we follow through to keep things jumping at the point of sale. Are you with me?
1: Just one question, Mr. Stevens. Will you tell us how we're going to keep things jumping at the point of sale?
0: Sure, Herb, I'll tell you how we're going to do it. With the All-Star Dealer Campaign, with promotion, with the new Spectacular, and with the Cooler Campaign. Yes, we're going to keep things jumping at the point of sale. Keep things jumping at the

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straight from the Mission District. This is Drop the Charger Show on Radio Valencia. I'm Mark. I'm here every Friday from 12 to 2, mixing up soul and blues. We just heard the Orlans, Don't Hang Up. We heard Hot Classic from the Swingin' Medallions, Double Shot My Baby Love, and Gotta Keep On Walkin' by Little Herman. That's the most expensive record that I own. I think I paid $150 for a 45. Anyway, lots of thanks to DJ Falco for a great edition of Spontaneous the Innuendo. Great show, and always keeps me technically afloat. Okay, back to playing some music.

Radio Valencia, San Francisco. I kind of mostly plays soul and blues, but every once in a while, like, I will sneak in some other stuff. We just heard a reggae set. We heard an extended mix, Delroy Wilson, Look, I Don't Know Why. Before that, Morning Sun, Al Berry. Before that, one of my favorites, The Mighty Diamonds, I need a Roof. And before that, Right Track, Phyllis Dillon. Anyway, look, I am Mark. This is Drop the Charges. This past week, I believe, Clarence Carter passed away. One of my all-time favorites. Like, I really like Clarence Carter. So we're going to do a couple Clarence Carter. We're going to do a couple of his big hits. We're going to do Slip Away, and we're going to do Patches.

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Did you know that? While horses like to make love, cows like to make love, and mosquitoes like to make love.

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we just heard a whole lot of Clarence Carter. Clarence Carter just passed away a couple of days ago at age 90, and I just loved all his records. Some of these I play way too much. But we just heard Making Love at the Dark End of the Street, Clarence Carter. Some words of wisdom from Clarence Carter, some romantic advice. Before that, we heard him doing his version of I'd Rather Go Blind. And before that, we heard Patches, like I love Patches. And before that, we heard Slip Away, Clarence Carter, his big hit. I tried to play a little bit of Stroken, but it was some kind of weird mix off of Spotify. Anyway, rest in peace, Clarence Carter. Made some great records. Anyway, we're gonna get back to playing some music.

another great Betty LeVette, Let Me Down Easy. Before that, the Cornelius Brothers with Sister Rose, It's Too Late. Before that, Love Makes the World Go Round, a favorite, Dion Jackson. And before that, Moon River by Jerry Butler. I'm Mark. This is Drop the Charges. We're here every Friday from 12 into 2, mixing up soul and blues. If you like the show, be sure and tell your friends, share me on social media, and get the word out. Drop the Charges is on the air. Any questions or comments, I can be reached at bluesman200@yahoo.com. Yeah, if you want to hit me up for some requests or just kind of comments like on the show. Okay, what we got? I tried to play certain songs a whole lot. They played a lot, but every once in a while, like, I do play them because I really love them. We got Benny King doing his classic "Stand By Me."

Before that, a favorite, The Elephant Walk, Donald Jenkins and the Delighters from 1963. Before that, The Pearlettes, Duchess Earl. And before that, of course, Benny E. King with his classic great song, Stand By Me. Let me see, we got a little bit of Sugar Pie DeSanto lined up. We're going to start swinging in some more blues or oriented material.

ah, baby scratch my back every week. Slim Harpo, it goes out to the dog park crew. A little late today, but it's still going out there. Tim, Lynn, Julio, Rod, Cliff, Ian, Mary, Faye, John. Going out to the dog park crew. Going out to, my good buddy Tim's dog, Zoe. Goes to my boy, Shadow. Goes to Ron, my best buddy Ron's dog, Charlie. Baby, scratch my back, going out every week. And before that, I played a lot, I know it. I'm Going Home by Prince Conley. And before that, High Heeled. Slipping Mules by Sugar Pie DeSanta, which is the answer to Tommy Tucker's High Heeled Sneakers. Like, you know, I have a lot of records, but trying to do a two-hour show the every week without repeating can be a little bit tricky. So if you're really sick of hearing certain records I'm playing, bluesman200@yahoo.com. But if you really like some of them, same email, bluesman200@yahoo.com. All right, we're going to play a little bit of... What am I planning to do? Let me see. A good friend of the show, Marcus Lopez. Try and get this one in there. Let me find it on Spotify. Shoot. Okay, we're going to have to... Let me think. I'm looking. We're going to play Mara Kuchip. I got to find it. Didn't have it lined up. Okay, I'm going for a good friend of the show, Marcus Lopez, Mara Kuchip, a Mission Vario project.

Maricucha, the Mission Vario Project. Marcus Lopez, again, a good friend of the show. He's still a good friend of the show. And this song is with the Mission Vario. It is available on all major platforms. And if you have the chance to see the Mission Vario Project, they play around the Bay Area frequently. Okay, we're going to get back to playing some blues.

Radio Valencia, Charlie Crockett, Trinity River. I'm not sure that was the best segue from Little Ed and the Blues Imperials doing Toothache. Both on my Spotify. If I'm not super quick, one kind of bleeds into the other real quick. But Charlie Crockett, Trinity River, good song. Before that, Toothache, Little Ed and the Blues Imperials. Before that, Charlie Musselwhite, Like You Know It Ain't Right, and Paul Butterfield doing One More Heartache. I mean, Paul Butterfield was a really good vocalist. Anyway, let me see what we got lined up. We're going to play some blues. We're going back to Chicago after a little Charlie Crockett detour. We're going to go back with some Sun Seals.

It'll end in the Blues Imperials off their album Roughhousen. Before that, we heard Three Times a Fool by the great Otis Rush. And before that, Sun Seals, Going Back Home. Sun Seals. All right, what are we going to do? We got lined up. Let me think. My good friend Ron is back in New York right now. He usually hits me up with some Grateful Dead requests. And I usually tell him, man, I cannot play a 20-minute Grateful Dead song on a Soul and Blues show. But we're going to sneak in a little Grateful Dead for my best buddy Ron, who is in New York, like right now. We're hearing a little bit of Grateful Dead, Brown Eyed Women. But it's not going to be 15 minutes, though.

Way Back Home, Junior Walker, and before that, one of my best buddy Ron Sankers, Brown Eyed Women. Okay, we're going to play a little bit of, let me think, we got a little bit of Round Midnight from Samara Joy going out to Mary.

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All right. Whoa, that's loud. Oh, good morning, folks. This is the LP Lounge on Radio Valencia. That was Pick Yourself Up, Nat King Cole, and George Shearing. On a Clear Day, You Can See Forever by the Peddlers, just before that. And we started off with Listen to Me by Luis Henrique. Let's see, today is May 19th. In music history, it says blues singer Arnold Gatemouth Moore dies on May 19th, 2004. All right, so let's switch it up a little here and listen to some blues. Here's a song by Gatemouth Moore called I Ain't Mad at You, Pretty Baby. Thank you for listening to the LP Lounge.

Yes, you told me a lie. The day I started to quit you, you broke down and started to cry. Now you're acting crazy. Going out, you're acting fly.

woman told me another lie. Now you going acting a fool and hoping that I'll soon die. Woman, I'm the man that made you. Well, I picked you out of the street. And if I ever quit

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Good morning, it's the LP Lounge on RadioValencia.fm. Sort of a warm day today. Who did we just hear? That was Red Clay by Jack Wilkins. And we heard Stop by Mike Bloomfield. He Who Picks a Rose by The Temptations. Before that, Upside Down Blues by Kablaya. Checking Up on My Baby by Taj Mahal. And of course, we started off with a song from Gate Mouth Moore. Yeah, Gate Mouth Moore, because he died on May 19th, 2004. Blues singer Arnold Gate Mouth Moore at like the age of 90 something. Yes, it's RadioValencia.fm, located on 22nd Street, here in the Mission, between Mission and Valencia, I've heard it called both. 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So we, the DJs, chip in and help pay for this and keep it into existence. 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Also, if you can help a little, thank you. We have a PayPal button. And if you've helped in the past, thank you very much. You know, anything, $5, $1. $10, okay, I'm stopping. I'm not here to wheel and deal.

Man, I hear that on Saturday night, last Saturday night, over the weekend, at the Castro Theater, there was a guest in town. And I heard she put on a great show at the Castro Theater Saturday night here in San Francisco. Santi Gold. So, all right. In celebration and honor that she was here Saturday night putting on a good show, I'll play a couple songs by her right after this. And one of them with the Beastie Boys. Ooh, wasn't ready. Well, I'm ready now. Here we go.

pony. Why is the pony got to be white? Just playing. We're just having fun in here. That was White Horse by Laid Back. Today's May 19th. Yes, May 19th. Those guys sounded like they were having fun with that song. They had fun. Those Denmark fellas. Oh, man. I bet they had a good old time creating that one. And then, well, anyway, today's May 19th, huh? May 19th. Today in music history, it says May 19th, 1973. Stevie Wonder hits number one with this song here, inspired by his wife.

Just having fun here on this warm, sunny San Francisco day today. Just having fun here in the studio playing the classics. George Benson, Give Me the Night. Stevie Wonder before that with You Are the Sunshine of My Life on this sunshiny day. Well, here's another great classic here on the LP Lounge on RadioValencia.fm. This is a classic from, 1987. It's kind of R&B-ish. It was a hit for a short minute in 1987. Kind of has a Bobby Brown sort of style to it. Take a listen. Hope you enjoy it. I haven't heard it in like many years, but maybe you have. Anyway, let's play it. I'm zipping it.

Well, all right. This next song coming up here, this next song I think requires a little rooster crowing in the beginning. Yes. There was a rooster that lived next door to me. Oh, man. He crowed at all the craziest times. I went out and recorded him one time. Here he goes. Let's listen. He would crow and crow, oh my gosh, at the oddest times, 2:59 a.m. Anyway, he's finally gone, and I don't mean to say finally. I just mean the neighborhood's more peaceful. And here's a song.

yeah. We switched it up. We switched it up genre-wise, as we should. Like the heading I saw on the show. There's a show called Bo's Veranda. And how did he describe his show when I saw it the other day when I tuned in? It said, I think it said, genre-free, like radio should be. Nice. That's a show called Bo's Veranda that comes on. Well, it came on at midnight today. It already was on 12 to 2. You can always look him up. I mean, it's you just type in. Well, you look for the shows or podcasts on here. Bo's Veranda. Podcasts, or you can always go to. What do you click on? You click on Time Machine, and you can see. You can always go back and listen to a show like this one. I'll upload this show later today. Yeah. Anyway. Switching it up, as I say. Now I'm going to honor a request. Some guy in Dixon named Dr. Don requested this song, and he says it's kind of country. That's okay. I can play that. And then we'll switch it up. We'll switch it up good after this. Here it is.

Yeah, switched it up a little with some Testament. Got a little heavy on you. I guess this portion of the show we could dedicate to Rocker Smooth, the host of The Balcony, who happens to be a faithful listener of my show. Faithful encourager to me as well. Sometimes I'm like, I suck, I want to quit. No, just kidding. You know what I'm saying. And then your fellow DJ will come by and go, great show, man. All right, thanks. Rocker Smooth comes on Sundays. His show's called The Balcony.

0: This is the CBS Evening News. 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
1: Good evening. Danger. War. Killer. Fraud. CIA. 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

killing. Communist international smuggling pipeline. Starving victims and how they die. Chemical weapons, carpet bomb deaths. Top FBI kill and injure children. Police conspiracy. Negative attacks. Discipline, sex and drinking binges. Dying of a heart attack. Dying of breast cancer. Dying of a Japanese nuclear bomb. Mountains of credit card debt. The mountain of cocaine. Tons of cocaine. Atomic bomb radiation experiments. Unwitting test subjects. Dangerous.

victims, racist massive lawsuit, hostage, ethnic war, cancer death rate fleeing for their lives, CIA narcotics operations, hungry, homeless, frustrated terrorists, spoiled, unsanitary, hard-hitting losers, brutal, bizarre, critical bombing, the gang's rule, criminal anti-government love triumph.

disgruntled conspirator attack, killed. U.S. warplane went down in flames, crash, gunned down, shooting death, blood drops, murderer. Desperate tragedy, isn't he dead? Death penalty, ransom note, forbidding, notorious, overwhelming, communist, urban punishment, low ethics, extortion and murder. A plane crash set an entire neighborhood on fire. International smuggling pipeline. Make it faster, better, cheaper. Health risk, criminal, murdering a man. Tough, diplomatic hell on earth. Magnetic radiation, fraudulent assassins, mysterious murder, chemical terrorism, military targets, fatal crash, danger, the freak accident, no known survivors, wild and woolly semi-automatic truck bomb, emergency anti-fatal shooting rampage, notorious negative police brutality, fear, the hidden Nazis next door, Marxist rebels, serious murderer, accidents, problems, punitive damages, like

Radio Valencia.fm. Yes, it was, you know what, on May 17th, 1999, Moby releases his album Play, which many of us got a lot of play out of. Therefore, I don't need to play too much of Play today, here in the Bay. Okay, stop. I was just rhyming there a little bit, but, being that it's the anniversary of that album Play, I think I'll play a couple tunes from that, or maybe one. Well, first of all, this one that's playing in the background right now. And then as I looked on the internet, I noticed it's now Play and the Complete Recordings. So how about I give one of those a play, celebrating that album. And this one is called, this B-side coming up is called Whispering Wind by Moby. And this one in the background is a short little one on that album that you may remember.

Yeah, yeah, nice song there. And here's a request from a Mr. Martin listening in Land's End. He requested this. I'll play requests. Yeah, yeah. This is Chris Brown with Liquor.

0: Yes, there's something in his liquor.
1: Excuse me.
0: I think it's called alcohol, is in the liquor, and it can alter the brain chemistry, and... Okay, careful. And it makes him want to drink and F. Well, I'm going to head out of here now, and coming up is a show after me called House of Pride with Tweeka Turner. A great show, so make sure you tune in. I'll close out with a song from an album that was put out on May 19th. Oh, by golly, I forgot. But it hit number one when it came out. I'll tell you in a second. This came out May 19th, many years ago, and this album, and I'll play a song off of it right now as I close. Thanks for listening to the LP Lounge.

0: Hey, hey, hey, it's Tweeka Turner here, live from Radio Valencia in San Francisco. Hey, hey, hey, thank you. That was the LP Lounge coming at you strong today. DJ Mike, right?
1: Yeah.
0: Hey, hey, DJ Mike. Tweeka Turner here now for the next hour of your request, folks. This is Request Hour, new music, new LGBTQ music. Pride season is in the air. We've got wonderful recording artists calling in today to talk about their new drops. If you have a request, message me on Facebook, Tweeka Turner. You could try House of Pride Radio, too, on Facebook. The messenger seems to be working the best, and I'll get your request on. Right now, we're going to start things off with a new song by Gypsy Love. It's a remake of Fly Robin Fly, the 1976 classic by the Silver Convention, number one hit all across the world. Well, here we have a new version. It is House of Pride Music featuring Gypsy Love.

first I want to play you the original version, since we mentioned the Silver Convention. They had their number one hit with it back in 1976, and that is the genesis of this new reimaging, new version. Check it out. This is what the original sounded like.

0: are you, Gypsy? Hold on a second. Oh my God, it's a video call too.
1: Yes.
0: Hi, good to see you.
1: Good to see you.
0: Can you see me? Oh my God, that's so funny.
1: Can you hear me?
0: I can hear you loud and clear.
1: Okay.
0: Let me turn everything up. All right, testing. There we go.
1: My messy living room.
0: So we were, Gypsy, we were just listening to the House of Pride featuring Gypsy Love version, Fly Robin Fly, and everyone loves that one. But let's talk about the new single that you have out with the Gypsy Love Productions.
1: Yes, I'm really excited about this single. It's called Synchronicity.
0: Yeah. Tell us more.
1: Oh my gosh. So this single is close to my heart. It's a dance house anthem. We've got 11 mixes on the single. I wrote this song to remind people that we are all connected, and it's a tribute to that. And it's definitely here to get your heart pumping and your body moving.
0: Absolutely. A lot of your songs come from the heart, actually. Let's go down a little bit, like Memory Lane. What was the first professional release that you wrote?
1: Oh my goodness, that would be Wish. Actually, no, yeah. I take that back. I released a single with Temple Music Group before that even. And that was an EP featuring a few of my songs, like Feenin' and Just the Way You Are and Choose Love, all really inspiring songs here to unite and uplift us. Yep. And then in 2011 was my
2: first project that I got to do with Leo Frappier. First million. We're trying
1: an extraordinary music producer and remixer, Billboard ranked, just amazing human being. And we collaborate so well together that we never looked back. We kept putting out great songs, either through his label, Hit Save Music, or through my label, Gypsy Love Productions. We really work beautifully together, and I'm proud to say that Synchronicity is no exception. He's also a remixer on the track, along with other remixers like Paul Goodyear, San Francisco, Dirty Disco, and of course, Tweeka Turner.
0: You see, you like us. You've been using us. Another releases, I remember Wish. What I love about your style is that you really do bring it from the heart, the essence of who you are as a songwriter, the way you interpret the world around you. All that energy is alive and well, and then you bring it to the world through music. And it's such a pure aesthetic, pure experience for the artists involved and for the public. There was Wish, and then actually... Oh my God, you recorded Gypsy of Love. That was our collaboration.
1: What an honor. His favorites. Yes. In fact, I was just talking to my best friend on the phone. He goes, oh my God, Gypsy of Love is on right now, on my radio right now. I mean, that song is like my mother's chicken cacciatore. It never gets old.
0: I love it. And that's an example of me being influenced by the beauty of your energy and thinking about how can we collaborate? Let me think about Gypsy, you know, kind of how I feel about the way I experience your art. And yeah, that was beautiful. And then Beautiful Thing. And
1: Beautiful Thing. Yes. I am so proud of Beautiful Thing. It's again, it's a really robust single. It's got a lot of dance mixes and of course like the radio edits and the dubs and everything that make a single, you know, really well-rounded. But that one is, I think, that's also got a really special, they all have a special place in my heart, but that one came out the year that I got to perform on the main stage at San Francisco Pride. We got to do that live in front of City Hall, in front of many, many revelers here in the name of love. So, yeah.
0: Let's have a little sample of the new song, Synchronicity. I see it's all over the place. I see I'm on YouTube right now. But let's have a listen and talk about some of the mixes here. So,
1: yeah.
0: Here we go. Let's see what we've got.

0: right, all right. That sounds like the original mix, maybe.
1: Yeah, I couldn't hear it on this end. So.
0: Oh, boo. Okay.
1: Take your word for it.
0: Yeah, because I heard, Kippy loves violin is in the background. And you guys, tell us a little bit about your relationship.
1: Oh, my gosh. Kippy and I met many years ago at the House of Garza, which, as I know you know, is a beloved organization led by the now late wonderful Mama Garza.
0: Yeah.
1: We, again, just never looked back. As soon as we found each other, we were kind of each other's muses. And so Kippy's beautiful violin has been featured on most of my singles, maybe with the exception of Kaleidoscope, I think every one of my singles. And I love him as a person, as of course a human being. He's a dear friend. I consider him family. And our chemistry is really great. We've gotten to perform on the main stages at many Pride venues and including obviously San Francisco and Oakland, but then also many local venues here around San Francisco and the Bay Area, Jack London Square, of course, Pride is a real big season for us. We'll be performing together again at the release party for Synchronicity on June 6th. I can't get enough of Kippy.
0: Yeah, absolutely. Love Kippy too. So, yeah, you guys have a couple performances coming up. That's just to reiterate, the big release party is in the Castro, so folks, come on down.
1: Yeah, it's on June 6th from 6 to 9 p.m. at the cafe. It is definitely going to be a blast. You can find more information at gypsylove.eventbrite.com. 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
0: You heard it here first.
1: Yeah.
0: Well, thank you. Where can folks go to follow you?
1: Yeah, so gypsyloveproductions.com is my website and my Insta handle. 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You can find me on Facebook there. Anywhere you get your music, type in Gypsy Love, Kaleidoscope. I'm sorry, Synchronicity. Kaleidoscope, Synchronicity. And then also, you know, you'll see my whole collection of work there too. Anywhere you go to get your music, you'll find me.
0: That's right. Folks should also tune into your astrology daily readings that I see.
1: Yeah, I do weekly readings and lunar lunation forecasts. I am a holistic astrologer. I really just want to help people get their groove back with
0: one of the best
1: movement.
0: Yeah. One of the best out there. That's right.
1: Thanks.
0: So multi-talented. So just to reiterate, though, Synchronicity is the new EP. It has a bunch of delicious remixes, top-notch production, amazing vocals. Folks, download it, request it. We're going to play another version right here, going out, Gypsy. It's the Leo Frappier, House of Frappier radio mix.
1: That's a great one. Yes.
0: Homage to Leo. He's a great friend of ours. And thank you for joining us today on House of Pride Radio. It's been a minute. We love you.
1: We love you over here, too. We appreciate you. And I'm so excited also to be featured on Fly Robin Fly. It's been such a wonderful project, too. So all of it.
0: Thank
1: all
0: you.
1: Love.
0: Thank you, Gypsy. All love. All right. Here it is. House of Pride. House of Frappier radio mix Synchronicity by Gypsy Love.
1: Thanks.
0: Bye, Gypsy. We love you.
1: Bye, sweetie. I love you.

0: Hello, hello. Hi, Dan. Can you hear me?
1: Yes. Can you hear me okay?
0: Yes. Hold on 1 second. You're listening to House of Pride Radio. That is Synchronicity by Gypsy Love. Out now everywhere. I don't know if Dan's playing it. It's brand new. Dan, have you gotten the new Gypsy Love EP yet?
1: Well, I just got back from a 3-week trip, so I'm catching up on sleep and food at the moment.
0: We're going to send it your
1: that's
0: way.
1: That's on my list of things to do. Thank you. How are you? Good to see you.
0: Good to see you, folks. We're talking to the amazing DJ, Dan Slater, based in Florida, I want to say.
1: I'm actually in Dallas now. I moved here 2 years ago.
0: Oh, you moved to Dallas. How's it working out?
1: It's great because I only have to, like, one flight and I'm basically anywhere in the world.
0: Oh good, it's centrally located.
1: Yeah, because like Miami is great, but like you've always got to connect, and from here, even though I have to fly American, I can fly basically anywhere in the world in one flight. Like I can fly home to Australia direct from Dallas to Sydney. And it's one of the best flights in the world because you just give your flight attendants chocolates when you get on board and say, wake me up to eat. And that's it. They're like, you got it.
0: I love it. I love it. So I'm looking at your itinerary for DJing and you've been all over the place in April and May. Do you have a little downtime right now? Or are you out off and off?
1: Yeah. It's kind of weird. Like I've spoken to a couple of agents about this. And I said, is it just me or is June very quiet? Like I was lucky enough to pick up a gig here at the Eagle in Dallas on Saturday because I had the night off.
0: Oh, but that's fun.
1: Unfortunately, one of my really good friends, Alex Lowe, he was sick. So they called me at 3 o'clock in the afternoon like, Dan, have you got the night off? I was like, I actually was going to come to the Eagle anyway. So, yeah. I'll come.
0: Does Mark Dillings, do you own the Eagle or did he sell it? Do you know?
1: I'm not sure. One of the owners that I have been in contact with, even just today, and will be able to announce something exciting very soon, is Graham.
0: Oh, okay.
1: Graham Garrison.
0: So, oh, okay. Yeah, I think I had heard that, so I wasn't sure if I'm supposed to announce it live on the air, but whatever. But the Eagle.
1: There's only a few places that I ever go while I'm home because. You know what life is like when you're out traveling every weekend. You want to come home to a sanctuary where it's quiet, where you can just have peace.
0: Absolutely.
1: Mm-hmm. So the only places that I really ever tell people, even though I've been living here for 2 years, I know where DFW is. I know where Love Field is. I know where the Roundup is. And they make fun of me because I call it the Roundup.
0: Yes.
1: It's a country western bar. And I know where Club Dallas is.
0: There you go.
1: All the essentials, the airports and the country western bar, and somewhere where you can get all the pleasures.
0: Yeah, all the pleasures needed for one fun night. Yeah. Speaking of fun nights, do you have a husband or are you single or do you mind if I ask?
1: No, I'm very single at the moment. I thought I was ready to get back into a relationship last year and I jumped the gun and I am taking some time to make sure that I am ready and because, you know, like I feel like personal, what's the right word, sorry, I'm having a seniors moment.
0: That's
1: personal
0: okay.
1: Development is a very important thing and mental health awareness. So when you're ready, like mentally, emotionally, financially, then you can really put yourself out there and have a healthy relationship.
0: So, absolutely. Yeah.
1: Yeah.
0: And, you know, you're traveling a lot too, so it makes it a little more challenging.
1: Exactly. Mm-hmm. Well, I figure if there is going to be that person that comes along, this person will either make me want to step away from the industry and do things a little bit less or be very, very comfortable with me traveling as much as I do.
0: Gotcha.
1: However, I've just finished my second year of study and did another social media marketing course. So that is my transition phase out of DJing as much as I am. So,
0: right. You're looking focusing on different things at the same time.
1: Yeah. Well, a lot of people don't know that, that I've been studying business marketing since 2010. And because the industry keeps changing, just like our industry, the entertainment industry, music, if you don't up your skill set, you're going to get left behind.
0: Absolutely. Today's show, Dan, we're talking about new music that's coming up. You know, it's Pride season. It's coming around mm-hmm. the corner. You've been DJing a lot. What's a floating on your, like, hey, this is a good new dance track? Anything come to mind?
1: Ooh, now, one producer that, well, I actually have a few producers that are coming out with some great stuff. One of my good friends, Eliad Cohen, he is just knocking it out of the park at the moment. Like, his original tracks, the vocalists, like, people will come up to me and go, who are these singers? And I'm like, this is Eliad. He's putting so much time and effort into creating his distinct sound.
0: Nice.
1: And it's so nice that, like, last year I was producing a festival in Sydney and traveling a lot. I haven't really been able to focus on production as much as I have. But GSP and I are working on some projects now, and if we can get, maybe we can get them out for the end of summer.
0: Oh, that would be fun. Let me know for sure.
1: Thank you, because I always appreciate

0: featuring, who was that? Who was on that?
1: So the singer was Zoe Badwee. She That's is an right. Australian singer-songwriter. She, the, when was this? So this would have been back in 2019. It was the 10-year anniversary of the song Release Me. Now there's two versions. There's the Agnes and then Zoe's one. And Zoe, like, it's still one of those songs that you can play and people will just lose it. They will lose it.
0: Absolutely. Lose it. Yeah. Let's see if you're playing any of the songs that we have on our Pride Top 10 this week. I was digging Jason Walker's out of Chicago with Georgie Porgy's remake of All This Time. I mean, I think the production is top-notch. Is that on your radar?
1: Well, I haven't had a chance to listen to it, but Jason Walker,
0: yes,
1: his voice, incredible.
0: You're going to love it. I'm sending you this.
1: Fantastic. Thank you.
0: What about the new Robin track, Talk to Me?
1: Yes.
0: Yes, not
1: I'm
0: good?
1: Obsessed with Robin.
0: Yes, that track also is amazing.
1: Sexistential. I thought that was really going to blow up.
0: I know. Well, it's number 8 on our chart. I mean, okay. I'm giving it love. I'm also giving Vasi love. She's from Australia on her new song with Mind Electric. It's called On Me. It's falling now, but it's really well made. I thought the production's top-notch as well.
1: Did you say Vasi?
0: Vasi. How do you pronounce it? She's from Australia. V-A-S-S-Y. I think it's Vasi.
1: I used to dance for her.
0: Oh, this is the perfect example, Dan, of how there are so many platforms and so many artists releasing their own music or with other labels. And this is so many platforms that you can't absorb it all. In the old days, it would come down through one or two or three channels or something.
1: Exactly. I went through my emails. I started going through my emails and my friends get anxiety looking at my phone. Because I think I've got like 2,500 unread text messages.
0: It's hard.
1: 30,000 unread emails.
0: You need an assistant. But what about the...
1: So Bossy, let me see.
0: I can send you this later too. She's great. I mean, she's
1: been around for a long time.
0: Yeah, she's had a couple number ones on Billboard when they still had the club chart going.
1: I've definitely danced for her.
0: Yeah, right. You've danced to her. Now you have to play her.
1: Yes.
0: So on the top 3 here this week, these are national promoted songs. I wonder if you're playing any of the remixes. So we've got the Madonna and the Sabrina collaboration, Bring Your Love, and Lady Gaga and Yossi Runway and I Feel So Free by Madonna. Any of those on your playlist?
1: First two. Oh, actually, I have all 3 of them.
0: Yeah, right? Those are nice. I'm loving what Madonna's doing in her.
1: I can't wait to actually hear the full album because that was, what was that? That was like 2005.
0: The first round, right, yes. And now it's the part 2. I'm loving it. Go, Madonna, go. Our queen
1: is
0: reigning.
1: Go, girl. But, someone sent me a mashup of Madonna with, what was it? Is it Show Me Love? Or is that actually the original?
0: There is a mashup out there. I forget who it is with, but I've seen it. I think it was on one of the charts, the Record Pool charts, like Mass Record Pool out of Massachusetts or something.
1: So I said in an interview a couple of weeks ago, I was like, what is the most overplayed song? And I was like, you got to show me love.
0: Oh, yes, by Robin B.
1: He sent it to me straight away. He was like, I can't stop thinking about this now.
0: Absolutely.
1: And I love Robin S. I love Robin S. I've performed to
0: That's a classic. Yeah, but you know.
1: It is a classic.
0: Okay, last question for you. What is your go-to, when you're DJing, what is your go-to track, like, in a pinch?
1: Oh, my God. Anything by Dan Slater. He's such a legend.
0: own music.
1: Please, no.
0: Tweaker Turner remixes.
1: I make fun of myself all the time.
0: Yeah.
1: Kylie Minogue. Anything by Kylie Minogue?
0: Yes, girl. That is your hometown diva.
1: Of course. She's my girl.
0: Yeah, and she's been putting out some good dance music last couple years.
1: During COVID, when she put out that disco. That disco album.
0: A long time ago? The first one?
1: Oh, gosh.
0: Can't get you out of my head.
1: Where does the DJ go? That was this was this in 2022?
0: Oh, 21? yeah. All of that new stuff in the 20s.
1: Magic was on that one.
0: Mm-hmm. I'm down. Anytime there's a new song, it gets some love here, for sure.
1: Did you see Eurovision on the weekend?
0: Did I see what?
1: Eurovision?
0: No. What did I miss?
1: Don't tell me you don't. Hold on. Do you know what Eurovision is?
0: Yes, I do. I do. I saw that they the winners were from Lastovia or something.
1: Bulgaria.
0: Oh, Bulgaria. Okay.
1: But it's funny because I'm obsessed with Eurovision, and when I first started coming here to the US when I was living here 10 years ago, no one knew what Eurovision was.
0: Mm.
1: And it is the apart from the Olympics, it's the most televised event in the world.
0: I mean, there's a world beyond the United States, folks. Yes.
1: Yeah. But Australia came third.
0: Congratulations.
1: Yeah, Delta Goodrum. So you have to send that. I'm actually getting a mashup. I'm doing a mashup of that. I'll send that one to you.
0: Okay. All right. And, well, I got to keep on going. We've got Company B calling in because they have a new song out called Take Me Away, folks. Hopefully they'll do some remixes so we can send it to DJs like Dan Slayton to check it out.
1: Thank you. I would love to. We could talk for hours, I'm sure.
0: But come on back anytime. But let's go out with
1: to work.
0: Yeah. Well, before we let you go, when is your next, where can folks go to check you out? And tonight at the at Houston?
1: No, I'm actually off now until, I think I've actually got the next 3 weeks off.
0: When are you doing the ego? Is that this, did you do it already?
1: I did the ego on Saturday.
0: Okay, so there you go. The Houston ego.
1: I just did the Dallas ego.
0: Oh, Dallas Eagle.
1: It was the shortest commute to work. It was like 5 minutes.
0: I love it. folks in the Dallas area, go check out Dan at the Dallas ego this Saturday. What time do you start?
1: Oh, no, we're just the Saturday just going on.
0: Oh,
1: I'm
0: you just did it. Oh, good God.
1: I'm going to Philly to hang out with my friends.
0: All right, forget it.
1: It's all good. We'll do a follow-up.
0: Send him fan mail. Come on back when you get busy again and we'll PR your dates and stuff.
1: I hope so. Because pride season looks dire at the moment.
0: Well, you heard it here. Dan needs some DJ gigs, producers. Come on now. We're going
1: Thank
0: out.
1: You so much.
0: We love you, House of Pride Radio. Going out with We Are. Okay, here we go.
1: Bye, love.
0: All right, bye bye. We love you. Bye bye. Coming up next, Company B, and then we have a few surprises down the road. 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

0: girl.
1: Hello, Susan. Hold on one second.
0: Hey.
1: Folks, it's so exciting to have back on the air at House of Pride Radio the lead singer, or, well, I shouldn't say that, but one of the original members of Company B, that amazing, iconic group from the late 80s, known for freestyle, I would say, but more than that. We're going to talk about that right now as Susan Gonzalez joins us on House of Pride Radio. How are you?
0: I'm doing fabulous, Tweeka. How are you doing?
1: Doing great, too. It's a beautiful day here in San Francisco. I believe you're in the Miami area. Is that correct?
0: Yes, the hot Miami. Yes, we are.
1: I bet it is hot. Wow. Yes. Cooking those hits. That's what I'd say.
0: Okay, that's right.
1: And we've got a new one. We've got a new song from Company B Productions entitled Take Me Away. Yes, Take Us Away. Tell us about this one.
0: Well, Take Me Away is about... just all types of music, but it's feel good music. And it's like when you close your eyes and you're listening to your music, it transports you somewhere else where you want to be, you know?
1: Absolutely.
0: So that's what it's about. It's just transporting you through music to wherever you want to be, whatever you want to be doing.
1: And yes, agreed 100%. And this song, I wouldn't say it's freestyle. I would say it has R&B elements, pop elements.
0: It's an Afrobeat song. You know, we always love freestyle. That's who we are. But, you know, music evolves. And we wanted to try something that felt fresh, fun, and, you know, global, you know, while still keeping the Company B vibe.
1: Absolutely. This happens all the time to artists, but you shouldn't be forced to stay in a box. You know,
0: right.
1: You should grow, spread your wings. And let's go over the same members for a few years now. I love this new group for lineup. You've got City and Dahlia. Is that correct?
0: Yes, correct.
1: Tell us about the girls. How are they doing?
0: They're doing fabulous. Each of them do other things besides Company B. Dahlia, she also sings with the band. Her husband plays guitar, and he also sings as well. So she does that as well. And then CD, she works for a production company that, you know, that do bar mitzvahs and big parties, big, you know.
1: Yeah, big events. Yeah.
0: Yeah, big events, yes.
1: So everyone has a little bit of, they get their express their own, you know, aspirations and
0: individual, yes. You know. Yes, they do.
1: Tell us about your group. What you got on the horizon? Anything coming up for Pride season or...
0: Well, right now we've been in the studio because we have a salsa song, and then we have a song that's bilingual coming out. So we've really been trying to get an album out this year because, you know, it's our 40th year.
1: Yeah, it's a long time you've been in the business. Let's educate, let's school the young folks listening to House Pride Radio who may not know. It all started with this track. I'll just play a minute.

0: You know, that song never gets old. We got to thank, you know, Ish for, he was the mastermind, would you say, behind this?
1: Yes, he is. He is.
0: Yeah. You had the fortune of being in the original lineup. How was that experience for you?
1: It was great, you know, because it happened to me by accident because Ish, you know, he was in the group Foxy, which they had the hit Get Off.
0: I mean, isn't that amazing? The kind of like the creative tangent line that he and his groups, his boys from Cuba, right? They're all descendants
1: yes.
0: from Cuba. Pretty
1: Cuban,
0: amazing
1: yes.
0: Americana story, right? I love it.
1: Right.
0: And then, you know, they had that success. And then they
1: yes.
0: he went on to formulate this group to be the producer. And how did he find you? Or did you have to audition?
1: Yes, but he originally, it was one of my friends that he met at a, his wife met at a club. And it was a very exclusive club in Miami called Cats, you know. And she needed someone to go with her because she didn't know, you know, the people. And she yeah. wanted me to go with her. And they told her what it entailed. And she didn't want to do it, you know. And
0: why
1: they
0: didn't
1: asked
0: she want
1: me,
0: to do it? Do you have any idea? Did she
1: yes,
0: say why?
1: Yes, because she made maybe like three times as much money as they were paying when we started.
0: Oh, you know? yes, okay.
1: So she didn't want to, you know, miss out on her days at work when she could make, you know, three times what, you know, we would have made there. So they asked me, could I dance? I danced because he wanted backup dancers at first.
0: Oh, you know? Interesting, yeah.
1: Backup dancers, backup singers, you know, just backup. But once we started coming up to the front, they would go crazy. And he's like, you know what? I'm going to make a group out of you guys.
0: I would have done the same thing as a producer. Yeah.
1: Yeah.
0: For sure. Right. If you were getting that much attention. Yeah. The original lineup was you and Charlotte. Were they sisters?
1: Charlotte McKinnon.
0: Yeah.
1: And Laurie Ledesma, which was his wife.
0: Were they sisters, those two ladies? I heard a rumor.
1: Well, when Charlotte left, on the album cover, the sister Leslie, yes, they were sisters.
0: That's so cool. Yeah.
1: Yes.
0: And right, because the group kind of kept mixing it up with different people coming and going really fast.
1: Yes, for a while, yes.
0: Now you've stabilized the group. It's been the same lineup for many years, which is great. I love it, as it should be. So you can attract new fans and people can, you know how it is. The fans love the stories behind the members and stuff like that.
1: Of course, yes, they do.
0: Well, let's check out your new song. Let's play a little bit and then talk more about it, if you don't mind. I don't know if you can hear it on your side, but we can on our side. Folks, it's called Take Me Away. It's the new song by Company B, and it's out for people to download now or is coming out?
1: May 21st.
0: Right around the corner. You're getting a taste of it right here on House of Pride Radio with DJ Tweek Turner. Company B with one of the original members, Susan Gonzalez. Check it out. Here it is. Take Me Away.

0: That's the title. Take Me Away, the new Company B song, dropping on May 21st. That is in 2 days, folks. So you got a little sampler. Susan, you still with us?
1: Yes, I am.
0: Yay. That is a great hook, the Take Me Away.
1: Thank you so much.
0: Who is the producer on that one?
1: Jay Sharp. He's out of Boynton Beach. He also did Love For Us as well, another song that we did for Company B.
0: Mm-hmm. It has a similar groove. That is so interesting. Yeah, he has a style. I love it.
1: Yes, we love him too.
0: Well, where can folks go to follow Company B and all of you ladies?
1: Okay. On Instagram and TikTok is Company B Music. On Facebook is The Real Company B. What is the other one that with the little bird?
0: I don't know, but if you just Google Instagram. Company B, it'll come
1: Not
0: up.
1: Not Instagram, the little bird.
0: Oh, Twitter.
1: Twitter, yes, Twitter. Company B Music, and you can also find us on YouTube, Company B Music as well.
0: Yes, ma'am. Oh, my God, Susan, so good to hear from you. It's been a minute. Call back maybe when you get some remixes in or when the song's out or you have a date. Well, we want to PR your upcoming events.
1: Okay, great. Thank you.
0: You're welcome. Everybody, nobody's in the studio, but you're listening to Susan from the group Company B from Miami. Folks, message Company B and tell them how much you love them. And we love you here in the studio, and you take care, okay?
1: We love you too. You take care.
0: Bye-bye.
1: Bye.
0: Bye. You're listening to House of Pride Radio with your host, DJ Tweeka Turner, in the mix. Right now, we're going to take a musical break with a song that's one of our biggest hits so far this year, a great Pride song by Jason Walker. Chicago in the mix, working it out with some great house tunes. This is a remake of the classic All This Time. Jason Walker, I think Georgie Porgy is involved in this and the label and the production. Check it out. We'll be right back with more recording artists and surprises.

0: Hey, hi, hold on 1 second. Let me turn down Jason. All right, welcome to House of Pride Radio. How's it going?
1: Great, yeah. Thank you for having me.
0: On the fly. We're talking to Matt Harkinrider. Harkinrider, wow.
1: Yeah.
0: Is that your birth name?
1: Yes.
0: Oh my God. Who are your parents, motorcycle folks?
1: Originally, that name is like German, but that's like the Americanized version of it.
0: Oh, gotcha. That makes sense. How do you know how to say the German version by any chance?
1: It's like Harkinrider or something.
0: Ooh, nice. Sexy. Well, folks, we are speaking with Matt today because he is a recording artist, LGBTQ friendly. Hopefully, you're getting a lot of Pride events this year, 2026. We're going to talk about that, but we also want to just touch upon how well the algorithms of social media work, because I have been bombarded with your song cruising and snippets of you in my feed daily, which is just fine because you're easy on the eyes and you have an amazing voice. I want to learn a little bit. I'm sure our listeners want to as well about who you are and what is it all about. What's it all about, Matt?
1: Oh, thank you so much. Was it on Facebook that you found most of the
0: Yes. stuff? Did you buy an ad on Facebook?
1: I think also in a way that a lot of us complain about on some of the other platforms lately, like on Instagram, for example, is that, you know, how people aren't seeing, I don't know if you know this, but people are complaining that like they follow people, but you don't even get shown their stuff anymore. You mostly see ads and
0: I don't have a lot of time, so I my go-to is Facebook. It seems to work for me.
1: Well, I think Facebook still, they haven't screwed up the, or like toyed with the algorithm so much that if you followed me, then it hopefully showed you more of my...
0: Yes, it's working, girl. Kind of,
1: yeah, I started finally kind of embracing like the TikTok sort of short video format this new year, 2026.
0: Yeah.
1: I can't say exactly why it took so long, except for I just didn't really see how to do it that felt like, I guess, authentic to me.
0: That's okay.
1: But I've been doing this for like 12 years, so I was like, okay, it's time to throw everything at the wall. So a lot of what you've seen probably is these short videos that just feature little snippets of songs, and it really is a beautiful, free way to share your music, your art with people. I think a lot of my peers even like could embrace this more because, you know, in the past you needed to like deal with these gatekeepers of record labels or who runs the radio station or whatever it might be.
0: A lot of gates to get through. Yeah.
1: And now you really do have a lot of power to reach people, through these platforms. With your music, so yeah. I've been full on, throwing everything at the wall to get these songs heard the last few months. So I'm so happy to hear that it found you and that you enjoy the material.
0: I really do. It's a very catchy. I want to. I'm sorry, somebody else is trying to call in the middle of my interview with you, and she knows better. Shout out to Rosa Vitalia. I don't know what she's doing. Anyways, let's just start from the beginning. This is what the hook was for me. Check it out. This song, we're going to talk about it, is called Cruising. Check it out.

0: Right, so I just wanted to play enough of it so you heard their hook. It's called Cruisin'. So that came out in 2022, you said. Did you have remixes with that, or was it just the original?
1: I don't think anyone's ever done a remix, no.
0: This is what I suggest. It's so solid, Matt. You really need to develop it for the LGBTQ, you know, ears and feet. They want to dance to this. Just an EP package with like four remixes faster. You have it right now? So it's, folks, right now it's at 120. It's a great song. The structure is excellent. Your vocals are excellent and the hook is excellent. Just need a couple remixes, maybe 126 beats per minute. Get it out to all the DJs. Dance later. We were just talking about how many, he was on the show a little earlier, how many platforms and places to place your music, and it can get lost in the mix and this, that, and the other. But if you do that, Matt, I'll help you get it out to some of the right channels. But this is a hit. It just needs that that development so that DJs will play it at their sets and stuff. What do you think about that?
1: Oh, thank you so much. You said that man's name was Dan Slater?
0: Yeah, he's a circuit DJ.
1: Okay, yeah, I'll look him up.
0: Yeah. I don't know what you're into, but that's generally the route like artists do, is, you know, get the original and then faster versions so folks DJing the parties can play it, you know.
1: Okay, that makes sense.
0: Yeah,
1: yes.
0: Sorry, it's like on-air schooling.
1: No, I don't care. I mean, the goal is just to, get
0: people to hear
1: out
0: it.
1: There. And yes. So they, you know, the whole reason for making it is so that they'll hear it and they feel good and, you know, like,
0: it would
1: dance
0: sound
1: and sing
0: so
1: and,
0: good at 120, 26, 124. I don't know. I'm like,
1: but yeah, that makes sense.
0: I'm a remixer. So I'm not only do I do the show, but I'm a professional remixer, Billboard remixer and all that stuff. So I'm hearing in my head, like, oh my God, this song just needs to be, you know, like that club vibe going. I love it.
1: Okay,
0: I love it.
1: Cool.
0: I would chart it on my top 50. Just saying, girl.
1: Okay.
0: So tell us about your Pride year. Are you getting any gigs coming up that we can talk about?
1: I'm performing in San Diego for Pride weekend. That's in July. I think that's the only thing that's on my calendar. Normally I have quite a few every year, and granted there's still more to come through the fall and stuff. I'm in talks with
0: Talk about the San Diego one. So that's in June, did you say?
1: It's in July. The San Diego's Pride is in the middle of July, so I'm performing on Friday night. At least I know I have that so far.
0: Nice. How much stage time did they give you?
1: This isn't at the festival. This is at like a spot in Hillcrest. Uh-huh. Called Sisters. It's my friend's bar, restaurant, pizza spot. And we do an annual thing there for the last few years on Friday nights. So I have a couple other queer artists join me. And we do like a free music and dancing, eating, drinking.
0: Yes, folks
1: thing
0: should
1: to kick off
0: come
1: the weekend.
0: In.
1: So that's really fun.
0: Yeah.
1: And
0: how can folks do you just show up? What's the name of the venue?
1: That'll be at Sisters Pizza in Hillcrest on Friday. I think it's the 17th is the Friday night.
0: July 17th.
1: Starting at like 7 p.m. If they follow me on social media, Matt Harkenrider. I'll be posting about it.
0: Yes, Mr. Harkenrider.
1: Harkenrider.
0: Like Hark the Heaven Angels Sing.
1: I think I'm performing at another festival in Southern California. But I don't, yeah.
0: Yeah, I well, I mean, that's okay. I mean, you know. What is your itinerary for the next 5 years, Matt? anyways.
1: All the festivals. We've done, though. I have a great band, and we've been really lucky to, and I'm grateful to have played. We played a lot of the big, at least on the West Coast.
0: You have a
1: to reach
0: live
1: people.
0: Band, Matt?
1: Oh, yes. Yeah, that's probably what I was spending too much of my time the last couple of years focused on, rather than doing TikToks. But
0: rather than being a solo, like, artists producing.
1: Well, I'm still a solo artist, but they're like my band, so that they're.
0: Oh, you have. He's.
1: It's
0: okay,
1: like
0: you're
1: Bruce
0: well developed.
1: Or Bob Seger or something like that, where they had a backing band. We gave them a name finally, kind of like those other bands.
0: What's
1: so they're
0: the
1: called
0: name?
1: The Meltdowns.
0: The Meltdowns.
1: When they're with me, it's Matt Harkenrider and the Meltdowns. And we've done a really good job across Southern California, LA and San Diego. I was born in San Diego and then as an adult lived in LA and West Hollywood. So
0: is that where you are now? West Hollywood?
1: Actually, I'm in San Diego right now.
0: Oh, you're in San Diego. Have you crossed paths with Debbie Holiday? She's a dance diva with her own band.
1: That name is familiar, so.
0: Oh, yeah, you should.
1: Debbie Holiday. Yes. Why do I know?
0: many number like ones famous, on the dance yeah. chart, Billboard Club chart. Yeah, I could see you guys crossing paths. Christine W would be another one that comes to mind that I could see you crossing paths with.
1: Christine W?
0: Yes, she's like
1: okay.
0: one of the dance divas out there that does a lot of the prides and venues, you know. We'll talk
1: more. Yeah, I wrote them both down right now. I'm looking them up on my computer.
0: But this is so exciting. So you've got everything. You've got the looks, you've got the talent. Now I'm learning you have your own band. Wow. I'm so impressed. What you got cooking in terms of new music?
1: I have actually a whole album, which cruising. This is all kind of part of this one concept. It's just taken me a while to fund it and to figure out how to roll it out, like figuring out TikTok and stuff like that. So I think it will come out by the end of this year, or maybe it'll even be into the 2027. But there's definitely a couple of songs coming from it soon that'll be out soon. And then I just want to make sure I really believe in the project. So I want to roll it out. Part of why I was slow to roll it out is because I could tell that like I was putting out songs and they weren't reaching as many people as they maybe should have, even though we'd be playing these shows and the people that would come see it would be like, this is amazing music. So that's just to say there's a lot to come. And I love the album altogether. It's just kind of like this my life in the gayborhood, but like pop and dancey and very catchy and fun. It's a very fun album. The songs don't sound alike necessarily in a good way, but they sit next to each other really well. So if you go on streaming now, you can hear six of them, and there's will be about 13 when it comes out.
0: Great. That's perfect. So tell folks again where they can go to follow you, please.
1: So my name is Matt Harkenrider. My handles on Instagram and Facebook and stuff is Matty Harkey, MattyHarky. And on TikTok, where I've become a bit of a terror in the last few months, it's just my last name, Harkenrider, HarkenRider. I know I have kind of a long last name, but all my favorite artists always went by their, when I listed out like my top artists, they all went by their name, like first and last like name.
0: It.
1: So
0: it sounds like a porn name. It works.
1: Oh, good.
0: Let's go out with the rest of Cruisin', which is so far is my favorite. I have to listen to the other tracks, but this is the one I would love to see developed into, you know, a club circuit versions, and I can help you with that. We'll talk more.
1: Thank you. I really appreciate
0: absolutely
1: the support and the ideas and everything. Mm-hmm. And it's a great song.
0: It's a great song, and you wrote it from experience, obviously.
1: Yeah, no, we had a lot of fun making. It's like the whole thing is really this like double entendre, and it seems like a simple little pop song, but like I love. Yeah, it's well written. So,
0: yeah. Well written and well produced and well sung. You have great.
1: Thank you. And shout out Pretty vocals. Sister, aka Zach Waters, is the name of the producer I worked with to make it sound.
0: All right, Zach. Yeah, let's get it together to just keep the fire burning. I'd say we're going out right now with Cruisin'. You're listening to House of Pride Radio. And Matt, you come on back anytime you'd like. Okay.
1: Oh, thank you so much for having me. Really, I really appreciate it.
0: You're welcome. Take care now. Bye bye.

0: 1 second.
1: Oh, I can hear you now. Oh, that's amazing. Yes. Hello. No, I try, but you know, I try to use my voice when I am trying to sample things in my music and
2: to people that are, you know, professional singers. And I just kind of laugh.
1: Wait, what was that? And no, I'm in, hold on, I think I know what's happening. Okay, not because my husband just put it in his AirPods and they were connecting to my phone. Okay, we are okay. I hear you now. My husband, his name is Sir. Well, Matthew Blancett. He's my husband. We're here in Chicago. Yeah. Okay. I am. Yeah. Oh my gosh. Oh my gosh, so much. All right, let me try to how am I going to say this without being on the phone for so long? Okay, so I am producing my own album within collaborations with a couple artists of mine, including Joshua Ruiz with our new song that just came out, Ain't Got No Worry. Thank you so much. Thank you. What was that? Yes, they could download, they could buy it. I actually started my own record label. It's called Royal Collective Records, and it's actually the first release on my own label. And that's also going to be the label. My label is going to be releasing my own album on it too, just to get the ball rolling and really push out some music. Yeah. Go to the store, see if you can find it. It should be on Apple Music, Spotify, Beatport, and... Ain't Got No Worry. You ain't got no business. Yep. Work. Yep. Ruiz, it's Joshua Ruiz. When I first met Josh, that's how I thought I pronounced his last name, and then he was like, "Nope, it's Ruiz," and I was like, "Okay, got it." Yeah, I know. I love the song. It was me and him been meaning to make a collaboration for a while because we're coming up in the music scene, and I was just like, you know what? Like, me and him got really close during Winter Party when we both made our debuts down there in Miami. And I was just like, let's get this collaboration going. And, you know, I produced it. He sent me ideas. He sent me some things that he would like in the song. And then he actually, fun thing about this is that he actually found the vocal sample for Ain't Got No Worry. This is how the whole vocal came about. He found the vocal sample for me, and then he sent it to me, and I was like, okay. And I actually wrote lyrics and developed the entire song with the vocal sample that he sent me, and I actually sent it out to a vocalist to sing it, and then they sent me back the entire song, and then I got the full vocal and just produced the song right over it. Did you? Oh no! What is happening? I'm back. Did you hear me? Where'd you last hear me? Oh, okay. Yeah, I think, I don't know what's going on with my phone. Maybe I just have bad service in my place. Okay. Yeah. Okay, great. What's up, world? Hello, hello. Since I have you on, can you hear me now? Okay, great. So Ain't Got No Worry is one of the songs off my album. The album is going to be called Dissonant, and it was going to be 12 songs, but I actually brought it down to 8 because I think I am signing a couple other songs from that album to a couple different labels just to broaden my musical background a little bit. And anyways, I can keep on talking about it. So Ain't Got No Worry came about that Joshua and I got really close during winter party at our debut down in Miami. And then after that, we decided to collab on a song and we put some ideas together and I started producing it. And then he sent me the vocal and I was like, this is a great vocal sample. I could write an entire song about it. And so I actually wrote the lyrics. I actually wrote everything, the whole thing. I mean, it's not that complicated. It's just like Chance has has a bridge, a verse, and a chorus. Very simple. But then when I wrote it, I actually sent the sample. I sent the production that I made for it, and I sent my lyrics over to a vocalist to sing it out. And then that vocal that you hear in the song is what I got back and mastered it, mixed and mastered it, and then that's what we got. Thanks. Yes.

0: Hands up to the sky, folks. Ain't got no worries.
1: Oh, yeah.
0: Brady. Oh, yeah. Brady Prince in the house.
1: What's up?
0: Hey. Tell us about... Oh, I asked Dan Slater the same question he was on earlier.
1: Dan. Oh, I love Dan.
0: I love Dan, too. I love you.
1: Thanks.
0: You DJ a lot, so I wanted to see if any songs are percolating on your must-play my next gig right now, besides your own music. He said his own music, too. I get that.
1: Oh, my God. I don't have any particular... songs. It's always like in the moment, like when I'm DJing, yes. I'm always like, mm-hmm. sing what the crowd wants, and like if I see that they want something very specific, I'll look for it in my USB. But I could definitely say artists, not technically the names of the songs. But right now, I'll tell you my top three right now. Right now are The Hills. Hills are awesome. Side Piece is popping off really hard right now, which I love.
0: Side
1: Piece is great.
0: I've heard of this, Side Piece. Side Piece. Is that the name of the song?
1: No. Side Piece is the name of the artist. It's so a funny thing about Side Piece is that they're really big in the tech house and like tech house scene right now, but they actually individually, it's a group of two, and they both used to be like dubstep bass house DJs, and they like decided to like come together and like do like this fun little project.
0: Yeah.
1: And that project just like blew up. But so The Hills, Side Piece, and I actually been ripping out some Matt Cesari because I like this darker kind of like underground sound that he gives out, and I've been ripping a couple of his songs too. That's all I want to give out. I like to keep my weapons secret.
0: Okay, and yes, of course, and you're doing the right thing. You're reading the energy in the crowd. That's what you're supposed to do.
1: Yeah. Like for instance, like I just came back. I DJed Hustle Ball, very underground party, and I played all underground techno. I just played techno and really dark tech house.
0: Yes, that's your style, right? Like tech house, techno.
1: Yeah. But then, the weekend before that, I DJed a tea dance and I played house, upbeat, like funky, groovy. I even had disco in there. So it's all about reading the room, y'all.
0: Yes.
1: Read that room, y'all.
0: Read the room. Absolutely. I was going to ask you a question, but none of these songs on our Pry Top 50 are particularly techno house. They're more house, like a.
1: That's okay.
0: Well, okay. So, for example, our top 10, is any of these tracks on your radar? Oh my God, this is amazing groove. His name is Steve Oakley, Ditto Music, and it's called Feel. I just love the house vibe. And then and then Revival House is doing a lot of cool stuff with Kathy.
1: Oh, I love Revival House. Oh,
0: yeah,
1: my
0: right? Oh.
1: God, I love them.
0: Yeah, they're definitely like on my radar. And then the last one is, I was going to say the new Robin song, which isn't getting a lot of promotion. It's called Talk to Me, but it's so good. Such a good production.
1: That is so funny that you mentioned that, because I actually been considering about remixing that song.
0: Yes.
1: Yes. I heard it and I was like, I think I could remix this, but obviously it's going to be a long time till I can remix this, because I think I have about 15 projects.
0: Uh-huh.
1: That I need to finish in the next like couple months. So I'm like, I always get sidetracked because I'm like, oh my God, I could remix this and just like throw it out there. But then I'm like, wait, I need to actually finish all this other music that I need to get done before I could do any more.
0: I love it. Yeah. That's good that you're busy.
1: Thank you.
0: Yeah.
1: Oh, yeah, yeah. And then on top of that, DJing every weekend, like Memorial Day is coming up this weekend. So right now this is a big one. I'll be in Chicago on Friday DJing Brute for GKL weekend. Shout out to Circuit Mom and Brute. And that's with me and Dan Darlington. We go by a duo named Reveladium. We actually have our first original single coming out in the next couple weeks. And then... I am down in Fort Lauderdale DJing at the Eagle Wilton Manors with my other duo partner, T-Don. And T-Don go by Rhythm Machine. Me and him, we just DJ all night and have a kiki. We have a blast. And then Sunday, I fly to L.A. to DJ the Master Beat Party with Carson Sollers at the renovated Mayan So yeah, I got a really busy weekend ahead of me, but I'm grateful for all of it.
0: Yes. Hey, you're busy. I have a question. Do the producers pay for your airfare?
1: It depends. I mean, since we're online, I'm not really going to talk yeah. business with you.
0: Come on, give us the dirt.
1: I'm not going to tell how. Fair enough. As a professional standpoint.
0: Okay, well, here's my take on that, producers, okay, and I'm allowed to say this. Yes, should definitely pay for the talent's travel expenses. They've earned it, and even their 100%. Stay, because you do the same thing with the divas. Like, if you were going to get a dance diva to perform on the main stage, you're going to provide for that transportation and the house, the room and board. So, yes.
1: Yeah.
0: Don't be cheap.
1: I'm going to keep my mouth shut, but I'm going to...
0: No, you don't say anything. We love you, and you've got a... This is Tweaker Turner speaking here. You have something to say? You can call me. Call me. Come on. I'm so happy you're keeping a busy schedule this Pride season. We need to be uplifted on the dance floor, so keep the party. Keep the fire 100%. Burning. Yeah. Come on back anytime you want. And
1: absolutely.
0: Yeah. Oh, where can folks go to follow you?
1: Oh, you can follow me. It's the same name on all socials. It's Brady Prince. Yes, Prince is my last name and Brady is my first name. It's a real name. Yeah. So it's just Brady Prince on Instagram, Facebook, SoundCloud. It's all there.
0: Perfect. Okay, folks, we're going to go out, since we've been talking about Robin so much, with the original mix that Brady may be remixing at some point in the future.
1: Yes.
0: I can't wait for that to come out. That would be
1: Thanks.
0: Exciting. Okay, Brady, you take care. We love you here at House of Pride Radio, and we'll talk to you soon.
1: Thank you so much. Thanks for having me.
0: Bye-bye.
1: Bye.

0: Hello, hello. Yeah, hold on a second. Let me turn the music down. Yay. Marco Middleton's
1: in the house. Good afternoon to you.
0: Yeah, hold on. Where is this music coming from? Talk to Me by Robin on House of Pride Music. That is a future club slammer when the remixes come out. We're talking to Marco Middlesex. How are you doing?
1: I'm doing great. How's things with you, baby?
0: I'm doing good. I'm texting Raza. She's, of course, complicating everything. Come to the studio, Raza. It's that simple.
1: Yes. Yeah.
0: I'm just texting while we're talking to you. I'll edit this out in post-production.
1: Right.
0: That's how it rolls here on the live show. Hey, I wanted to talk to you because tell us the ongoings of the, you're a facilitator of the management here at Radio Valencia. Tell us the state of Radio Valencia, San Francisco.
1: Oh, the state?
0: Yeah. How's it going here?
1: Oh, I think, well, I was just changing out the latest edition of, you know, when you go to our website's landing page, we have the poster, the air schedule. And I was just looking at it before I had to do some edits. And I thought, wow, you know, there's just this whole plethora of different styles.
0: Yes.
1: To not be too cliched, but there really is something for any radio listener on our station. I really, really believe that. Yeah.
0: Yeah. And we're generally in a new location. When did you guys move to 22nd and Mission?
1: That would be three years ago.
0: Okay.
1: Between 3 to 4, yeah, it was about 3 to 4 years ago. So
0: I like it.
1: I'm sure Steve will correct me.
0: Let's say 3 years. Yeah, and it's a street locale, so you can just come on in and say hello if you're in the neighborhood.
1: Yeah, along the arts corridor section, you know, along, you know, Valencia and then down the side streets. Yeah, and there's just like, it's an amazing bastion of, you know, culture down there, isn't it?
0: It really is. Nice melting pot.
1: Absolutely.
0: Well, thanks for the update, folks. You can listen to Radio Valencia online. It's a digital platformed podcast.
1: Yes.
0: Many shows. I'm looking
1: 24/7.
0: Yeah, 24/7. Looking at the air schedule now, it needs to be updated. But it's every day. There's something going on. Of course, our show's on Tuesdays. Then it pops back up on replay on Fridays. Which, thank you for that, Marco.
1: Yes, absolutely. Yeah, you're on it too on Fridays.
0: Yeah, and your show. You have your own show.
1: And yes,
0: it's on Thursdays, right?
1: Mine's a Stranded Playlist on Sunday, noon till 2, and then I have an encore broadcast on Wednesday at noon as well. So I'm a noon show.
0: Check out Marco's show too. And how would you describe your show, Marco?
1: Mine, I call it an eclectic audio odyssey, and it's also very dance centric. But I do kind of go through the all eras and genres as well. And I try and do, like, you know, a theme each week.
0: Oh, what's the theme coming up Sunday?
1: Sunday's episode I'm still working on right now. But at the moment, I'm leaning towards doing, like, brand new music show.
0: Okay. Cool.
1: You know, like taking a compilation of the new spins that I've done over the last couple of months and creating, you know, a new playlist episode, but having all current instead of kind of delving through, you know, the ages, so, or eras, so to speak. Mm-hmm. Yeah. So that's kind of, that will be

0: it in progress, just so, you know, hot tracks.
1: Absolutely. Oh, I've got to send you Gypsy Love and I's collaboration, Fly Robin Fly. That could fit in one of your new shows.
0: Yes. Oh, absolutely. Please send me. Yeah. What a wonderful interview.
1: I didn't do that yet. Yeah.
0: Yeah. What a wonderful interview.
1: Oh, you
0: have
1: heard
0: with
1: it.
0: Gypsy.
1: Oh, thank you.
0: I did. Yeah, I was tuned in.
1: Oh, I love
0: yeah.
1: it. Oh, my God. You're
0: yeah.
1: probably the only person tuning in. I can't see the thing, the charts. Oh, there it is. No, that's not it.
0: Top right.
1: It's something, the webpage screen is, no, that's not it. Where's the,
0: oh,
1: where's
0: okay.
1: the mouse in the studio? I can't find it.
0: if you click on Sam Broadcaster, I think the page will pop up, and the listenership is in the top right-hand side of the monitor.
1: Oh, wait, is this the mouse? I'm looking on the monitor.
0: Yeah, so yeah, open up Sam Broadcaster and...
1: Okay.
0: You'll see, yeah, look top right, and then you'll see listenership.
1: Mike moved everything on his way out.
0: Oh.
1: Yeah. No, you know, like the monitor, there's like a
0: mouse
1: yes. for it, right?
0: Yeah.
1: The one that's sitting
0: yeah.
1: there doesn't work, so it's not that.
0: Yeah.
1: Thing. All right, I'll get around to it. Anyways, thanks for
0: yeah.
1: being available. We're going to now play...
0: For sure.
1: We're going to play Pippi Lovestocking's new song, Missing Parts of Me, because she's coming to town. Did you know
0: it's,
1: that?
0: Yes, I did hear. Oh, it's such a great song too. Just love it.
1: Yeah, thank you. Yeah, Pippi Lovestocking is coming to Peaches Christ show at the Castle Theater.
0: Yeah,
1: it's called "Built This City," and she's gonna. I mean, it's a big deal because after what she's been through with her health issues, losing parts of her legs and arms,
0: yeah.
1: she has she has new legs. And she's going to be doing new comedy. And this song is about all of her experiences. So thanks, Marco. We're going to go out with Pippi, but it's great having
0: totally.
1: You.
0: Totally.
1: And we'll stay in touch. Come on back anytime.
0: We will. And happy Pride, San Francisco.
1: Yay, happy Pride. All right. Pippi, take it away.
0: There we go. Yes.

That's The Missing Parts of Me by Pippi Lovestocking. That's charting on DJ's top charts right now. Missing Parts of Me can be downloaded anywhere. Go Pippi Go. She's coming to San Francisco along with other artists to star at the Castro Theater for Peaches Christ Spectacular Built This City. Be sure to get your tickets. That's coming up in June. You're listening to the House of Pride show with DJ Tweeka Turner.

You're listening to House of Pride Show. This is the late Mary Wilson from the group The Supremes. Before she passed, she laid down a couple of mint tracks that hardly anybody knows about it, but someday this will be on people's playlists. This one's called Soul Defender. What a title, right? By the late, the great Mary Wilson from The Supremes.

0: about Pepe Maché? Hold on 1 second. I'm going to turn down. Turn down Mary Wilson.
1: Oh, Lord.
0: We're playing, I don't know if you knew, before the late, great Mary Wilson passed a couple years back. She laid down a couple new tracks. So we're just playing Soul Defender. I think that made one appearance on Mary Wilson's anthology out of the Motown label, Soul Defender. Great song.
1: You know what, Tweeka?
0: Yes.
1: When she passed, I was just thinking about her because I had seen her in maybe like 2-3 years at the airport when I was coming through Las Vegas.
0: Did your paths cross over the years?
1: Yeah, babe. Off and on in the airports.
0: Yeah.
1: We'd be, That's funny. I'd be going toward home and she'd be coming back from a gig. So.
0: Oh, my God. That's so funny. You would literally meet in the airport. Hey, girl.
1: Yes. Yeah.
0: Oh, I loved her. I had the great fortune of working with her a couple times on some music. So that was like a dream come true for me.
1: Babe, was she sick? What happened?
0: I don't think she knew it was coming. Yeah, okay. No, she wasn't sick per se. She wasn't sick per se. So, you know, sometimes the Lord calls you when he calls you.
1: Yeah, I can attest to that, babe.
0: Yeah. Well, let's get into it, Pepper. We know that you have new music coming out, hopefully this year. We're looking forward to that. That's folks. Pepe Maché has new music coming out. New club DJs. Are you listening to me? New club music coming out. Are you excited?
1: Well, I know I am.
0: I am too.
1: You know, Tweeka, I have to, you know, I want to let everybody know that being at my age now, you've got to kind of stay current when you're with the Recording Academy, the same people who put on the Grammys.
0: Yeah.
1: I've been a member with them for like 23 years now. But for me not to be, you know, turned out into the pasture.
0: I
1: always release material around the time when everybody else is promoting their products, their songs, trying to get, you know, into the Grammys and stuff. So
0: Pepper's not ready to plant a garden, folks.
1: No, I'm not, babe. Not by a long shot.
0: Good. Well, you still have God's given talent. You might as well use it.
1: Exactly. And now everybody's got me exercising on their apps, babe.
0: Yes, let's go over some of your hits. I just want to play a little schooling for the children. Let's have a listen to this song, and then we talk about it. Hold on 1 second.
1: Okay, honey.

0: Yeah, you come and lost your mind. I remember our interview years ago. You said that was that song was written out of your experience from your divorce.
1: You know it. You know it.
0: That's what I said.
1: Bless his soul, but he's gone now.
0: Oh, so okay. Don't talk ill of the people who've passed.
1: Babe, you know it. And I basically still have my two sons who he gave me, which was wonderful.
0: Oh, so. You have two sons. Are they a musician? What are they doing with their...
1: The oldest one, he's like... he works for an amusement area between Las Vegas and I would say Victorville, but you can pass it as you're going toward Las Vegas. It's called Eddie's World.
0: Eddie's World. You stop in and say, "Can you play Dive into the Pool?"
1: Babe, if you said that to him, he said, "Well, that's my mom."
0: Let's have a listen to one of your biggest, Dive into the Pool. Just a sampler here.

0: Yeah.
1: You're feeling good?
2: I know I am.
1: Well, you
3: babe,
1: know
3: I was able to be
1: tonight.
3: On the parade route
2: sing
3: for
2: it.
3: Long Beach Pride this past Sunday.
2: Oh, my God. Did you get to do this song?
3: You know what? It basically messed up as far as the vocals were concerned, but I was able to play the music down the parade route.
2: Oh, okay.
3: And everybody was looking. They were coming up to the float saying, "You're Pepper Machine.
2: We haven't seen you in ages. Yes. Put those flowers in your cap. Yes. I love it.
3: Yeah. And it was fun, darling. I had a great time.
2: Wow. That was this past weekend?
3: It was on Sunday.
2: Oh, you're just coming off of that. That's amazing.
3: Yeah.
2: Go ahead.
3: And I might be involved with what happened. I joined the Stonewall Democratic Club.
2: Okay.
3: Yeah, and it's major here in Los Angeles area, hun. So they basically asked me, well, when we do these parades, you wanna perform? So they're right now getting their system geared up so that I can sing, you know, while I'm on the float.
2: I love it. Pepper Maché, where can folks follow you?
3: Babe, they can follow me. I'm on Instagram, number one. Number two, I'm on Facebook, but under the name Jean, J-E-A-N, Pepper McLean. I use my real name because the idiots, for some reason, babe, they took down my site about a year ago saying that someone was complaining that I was not adhering to the community standards.
2: Yeah.
3: Which was a lark because I had stopped posting a lot of the political stuff, darling. Mm-hmm. I was advised that by agents.
2: Yeah.
3: So I stopped doing that, and then all of a sudden, what? You're mad at me? You know, for what? And then they've been trying to get me to Pepper, go ahead and put up your site again. You know, and I just said, you know what, you guys are really acting crazy, so. But I'm talking to people on Instagram and TikTok, darling.
2: All right. And we have to go out. The show's ending in 2 minutes, but I'm going to go out
3: okay.
2: The rest of Dive in the Poo, if you don't mind.
3: Babe, now don't forget, I Feel Free ended up on the Trance compilation along with people like Sade, Sam Smith, Allison Russell, a whole mess of people on.
2: Tell us about I Feel Free. Is that the latest release?
3: That's the latest release, and it's on what they call the Transa compilation, and it's geared toward the trans gender folks, babe.
2: All right, well, let's go out a little bit of I Feel Free by Sparkle Division. I remember this song from a few months ago.
3: Yes, babe.
2: All right, we love you, Pepper. 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
3: I will stay in contact, Tweak, dealing with our song that we're going to be doing, okay?
2: Yeah, Harry's handling all of that now with you, getting you recorded and stuff. And as soon as all of that is done, we'll get the remixes started. We'll cook it up on
3: baby.
2: The stove. Looking forward to it. Love you, Peppa.
3: Love you too, baby.
2: Bye-bye.
3: Be careful.
2: Thank you, honey.
3: Bye.

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This is Disaster Sounds, right here on RadioValencia.fm, in the heart of the Mission District. Transmissions from the Mission, as we like to call it around here. Today is a little different. Today's special. We're having a fun one today. If you are new to the show, or if you are a longtime listener, you might already know that we start off with the time capsule. What is the time capsule, you ask? The time capsule is typically, late 90s, early 2000s, post-hardcore, punk, avant-garde, screamy, noisy stuff. Typically from the east to the west coast. And many of you may know or have figured out by now that I am from South Carolina. A lot of the bands we start off our episodes with are usually bands from South Carolina, either friends of mine or just bands I grew up listening to. And then the time capsule, we go on to other bands around the southeast and northeast area, all the way to the west coast, kind of bands that were relevant to myself and my friends at that time. And what makes today special is, well, there's a really cool venue in Columbia, South Carolina, called the New Brooklyn Tavern. They're not closing, they're moving. They're moving out of their second location. I don't know, I read that today. It's just kind of weird, kind of a bummer. The first location was great. They used to be on what was called State Street. And then they moved on to Harden Street. But, so the time capsule today is a lot of South Carolina bands from that scene that played at the New Brooklyn Tavern in the 90s and the early 2000s. And just bands that made my scene great, made that place great, made South Carolina in that time period great. So, without further ado, we started off a band called Marianne with a song called I've Got Your Shame. Real good stuff. Saw them at All Books Coffee Shop. It was fucking rad stuff. After that, we heard Guyana Punchline with Better Off Dead, number one. That band's from Columbia, South Carolina. A very important band from Columbia, South Carolina. We heard a song from Index for Potential Suicide. The song called Eat Lightning, Crap Thunder. And they are from Charleston, South Carolina. We heard The Voice of Conflict with a song called This Is the Way. This is the way the world ends, is what I'm trying to say. And they are from Charleston, South Carolina. West Ashley, to be exact, if we want to get real technical. We heard Insult to Injury from Columbia, two songs from them. A song called Sheep in Wolves Clothing and a song called Curbside Harden Street. After that, we heard a long one. Well, it was long for a hardcore song, from Unjust. Unjust is a hardcore band from South Carolina from the late 90s, early 2000s, if you will. Onto that, maybe. But a song called Stand Aside. And yeah. Next, we got some more Guy in a Punchline coming up, and then we're going to be moving on to some Citizen Void, a band that's very important to me, a band that is no stranger to this show, as I like to say. But yeah, and we have a lot more South Carolina bands after that, so don't go anywhere. Stay tuned.

0: most hideous and primitive torture devices.
1: And did you hear the holler at the end of that song? Hoo-wee!
0: Vicky was allowed one dose of heroin to fulfill her day's needs. Vicky was also preparing herself for an eventual abortion.
2: What? Well, it's milk. Comes in a

really switched gears here. We left South Carolina, got on the Amtrak, the Greyhound, back in the Bay. If you were listening earlier, or if you just tuned in, thank you for being here, by the way. This is Disaster Sounds, right here at RadioValencia.fm in the heart of the Mission District. Transmissions from the Mission. We started off the time capsule earlier, and as I said, if you were listening or if you just tuned in, I'll fill you in. We were doing some kind of special, a little tribute, a salute, if you will, to the New Brooklyn Tavern in Columbia, South Carolina. A rad venue that's been around for decades. They moved, and they're moving again. They're not going anywhere, but I don't know. I read today that they were leaving their second location. It's got me thinking, like, leave these guys alone. First place, or in general, that venue is pretty special. So I play a lot of old South Carolina bands that kind of helped make that place great, if you will. And before the break, I said we were hearing Guy in a Punchline again, which we did. But the first thing we heard after you heard me was Citizen Void with a song called Paper Cement. And then we heard Guy in a Punchline with another song from them called Remote Control off the second side of their Air Entertainment record, which is on Break Records, based out of here. The first song we heard from Guy in a Punchline was off the first side of their record, Better Off Dead, number one. Then we moved on to Stretch Armstrong, a very iconic band from Columbia, South Carolina, with a song called When Sorrow Falls. We heard Dade County Resistance with a song called Postcards to the Edge. Heard Burns Out Bright, the song called Our Proudest Moments. I heard The Independence, a song that has been played a couple times on the show. I like it a lot. It's called Bloody Night, Bloody Knife. It was featured on the Misfits of Ska compilation that came out in like 97, maybe? I think it's the second to last song on there. It was on Asian Man Records. A lot of important 90s kind of ska punk. Was on that compilation. I'm digressing. Big time. After The Independence, we heard Thank God. Members of Guy in a Punchline. With my close friend, old friend, Henry, fronting them. With a song called Good Thing High Waters Are in Fashion. And they, too, are based out of Columbia, South Carolina. We moved on to the Bay Area noise, the local stuff, what we got going around here. Kind of played some of my old favorites. Some Operation Ivy with a song called Here We Go Again. Heard Link 80 with a song called Termination. We heard American Steel with a song called Rogues March. We heard Jawbreaker with Blunt. We heard two songs from Green Day, 2000 Light Years off of Kerplunk, and then Walking Contradiction off of, how the hell am I blanking on that? Insomniac, goodness, first tour I ever saw. And then we heard NoFX, old NoFX, let's shut up already, off of Liberal Animation. I believe that was their first record on Epitaph. The first, like, real recording, studio recording, I think. Don't quote me on that. Don't go anywhere, folks. We've got some more local stuff coming up. We'll be moving on to what we call Ghouls Only, the spooky stuff. It's about to get fun around here, if it hasn't already been fun. Stay tuned.

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1: He's a devil.
0: Thanks if you've been here all along. You're listening to Disaster Sounds right here on Radio Valencia.fm in the heart of the Mission District. Like what we got going on here, folks? You want to join the team? Want to be a part of the gang? Want to have your own radio show? You can do that. Hit us up. Please drop us a line at shows at radiovalencia.fm. We can show you how to use what you need to do around here. It's a lot easier than you thought. Play what you want. Be you. I encourage it. Now, we wrapped up earlier with the Bay Area noise, the local stuff. We heard some Hot Lunch, some nice psychedelic metal. This song called Hall of Meat. We heard Neurosis, New Neurosis, with a song called Untethered. That band needs no introduction. They got some stuff going on. I'm not going to say anything. That was Neurosis. Then we moved on to what we call the Spooky Tunes, also known as Ghouls Only. We heard, basically a band that goes under the title of The Munsters that plays a lot of the music, or the music, for The Munsters TV show from the 60s. And that song that they performed, what we heard, was called $1.98 King Size Voodoo Kit. We heard an instrumental cover by Herb Alpert and the Tijuana Brass with Love Potion Number 9. I enjoyed that. That's pretty good. Here's some Sam the Sham and the Pharaohs with a song. Of course, you know the song. You probably know the song. Little Red Riding Hood. Great stuff. We heard the Monkees with Righting Wrongs. I believe that song was written by Mike Nesbitt. Rest in peace. Heard two from the Spits. Heard Witch Hunt and Electric Brain.

0: Peekaboo, I'm watching you.
1: Do the thing you shouldn't do.
0: Peekaboo, I'm watching you.
1: Do the thing you shouldn't do.
0: Peekaboo.

right there, my Disaster Sounds gang, my Disaster Sounds friends. I appreciate you so much for being here. This is it. That's the end of the show. Get out of here. Actually, don't get out of here. We got some probably some more rerun of something special from Radio Valencia coming up next. Followed by Buckhouse Square with Sean, and of course, John Hell's Live Bootleg Bonanza. Now, we wrapped up earlier with Spooky Tunes, also known as Ghouls Only. We heard the Cadillacs, we heard the Five Blobs with a song called The Blob. We heard the Cadillacs with a song called Peekaboo. We heard Burt Convoy with The Monster Hop. We heard Chet Baker with Old Devil Moon. I enjoyed that one a lot. Then we moved on to what we call Punk Around the World. That's punk rock from around the world. We heard two from the Hard-Ons. Where did she come from? And what would Stiv Batters do? That band's from Australia. Speaking of Australia, another band. We heard Chicken Chef, two songs from them, Hammerhead and Woezy Bozow. And then we heard ones from Struggle Session called First World Problems. We heard one song from Tone Deaf from Osaka, Japan called Loser's Conspiracy. And we just heard Jaco Homo from Devo. And that's it, folks. See you next Tuesday.

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1: If loneliness drives some girls to prostitution, it drives some men in another direction. The history of homosexuality is as long as the history of man. From the glory that once was Greece to the decadence that destroyed Rome, homosexuality has been both despised and idolized. Alexander the Great, Julius Caesar, Frederick the Great, Leonardo da Vinci, and Michelangelo are but some of the names that any homosexual will point to as examples of virility and a defense of his way of life. Though nothing new, homosexuality is having an upsurge since the war. Whether it is an actual increase or merely an increased public acceptance is a point to be argued. The Mattachine Society, an organization for homosexuals, claims that one male out of six is homosexual. Homosexuals no longer hide in shadows, giving secret signals of recognition to each other. Rather, they have joined together into groups or clubs in an attempt to seek freedom and acceptability for their type of sexual inclination. They can be found in all walks of life and on any street in this lonely world, forever searching for whatever it is that drives them on.

0: Excuse me?
1: Yeah?
0: Do you know how to do laundry?
1: What?
0: Well, this is a laundromat, right?
1: Yeah.
0: Well, I've never done laundry before, and I don't know how.
1: You're kidding.
0: No.
1: Well, the instructions are on the inside of the lid.
0: Inside the lid?
1: Yeah.
0: Really?
1: Yeah.
0: Oh, okay, thanks. Thanks a lot.
1: Yeah, yeah.
0: Okay, inside the lid, eh? Let's see. Ah, there we are. To wash clothes, follow these 5 easy steps. Okay. Number 1, put clothes in machine. All right. Number 2, put in detergent. Okay. Number 3, close lid.
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